0: Fog Thursday night, low around 60. Partly cloudy, isolated thunderstorm Friday, highs in the lower 80s. I'm WHAV meteorologist James Covington. Your next wave weather in 30 minutes.
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3: I'm Ed Donahue with an AP News Minute. A planned vote in the Senate to advance Todd Blanche's nomination for Attorney General appears in doubt. Texas Republican John Cornyn says the Justice Department has not adequately addressed in writing his concerns about the federal settlement that gives President Trump and members of his family protection from tax audits. Without Cornyn's vote, Blanche's nomination can't move out of the Senate Judiciary Committee to a floor vote. President Trump says he hasn't heard there is a problem.
4: All I can say is Todd Blanche is outstanding, and I thought it was pretty routine because he's so good. He just wouldn't find a better person. So I don't know, maybe John Cornyn's upset with me because I didn't endorse him.
3: Cornyn lost in the Republican primary in Texas. He says the Justice Department is stonewalling. Part of the settlement is a now scrapped plan to create an anti-weaponization fund to compensate people who believe they were wronged by the Justice Department. I'm Ed Donahue.
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5: Good evening. Now your wave weather forecast for Haverhill and the Merrimack Valley. Overcast, windy with periods of rain tonight. Low around 61. Northeast winds gusting to 35 miles per hour. Cloudy with showers early for Thursday, then decreasing afternoon clouds. High around 78. Northeast winds becoming southeast at 10 to 20. Partly cloudy, areas of fog Thursday night. Low around 60. Partly cloudy, isolated thunderstorms Friday. Highs in the lower 80s. I'm WHAV meteorologist James Covington. Your next wave weather in 30 minutes.
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2: AP News. I'm Ed Donahue. The Federal Reserve decided not to change a key interest rate. There were three votes for a rate hike. Fed Chair Kevin Warsh says they are not under any illusions.
3: We have begun a new chapter, and we understand that the 5+ years of inflation above target cannot be cured in 9 weeks or by a single month of modest price decreases.
2: Warsh was asked about the three who voted for a rate hike.
3: Most of our discussion were on the big questions that matter to the conduct of monetary policy. We didn't sort of hide from them. We weren't scared of them. There was a lot more interaction between and among my colleagues. It was a real family fight.
2: President Trump picked Warsh in hopes he would see interest rates cut.
4: He's fantastic. He's a brilliant guy, smart. I know he'd love to see lower interest rates, but he's got a board, and it's a political board, and they want to keep rates up.
2: The military says it's launching strikes on Iranian targets in response to Tehran's attack on American forces a day earlier. President Trump talked about it.
4: We're going to be hitting them very hard because it's our turn to hit them. They know it's coming. They're asking us not to do it, but they tried shooting it last night.
2: It's a further escalation after a period of calm, with the U.S. saying it had intercepted strikes from Iran a day earlier and carried out separate strikes alongside Saudi Arabia on Tehran militias in neighboring Iraq. A man has been convicted of federal terrorism charges in the 2022 stabbing of author Salman Rushdie. Hadi Matar is already serving a 25-year New York State prison sentence on an attempted murder conviction in the 2022 attack. A Senate committee is delaying a vote to advance Todd Blanche's nomination for attorney general as key Republicans withhold support. Stocks finish sharply lower. CBS has announced a new slate of correspondents for 60 Minutes for the upcoming season. This is AP News. Some Washington, D.C. college students will be back on campus.
5: The interim president of Howard University, Wayne Frederick, says over 200 of more than 500 freshmen who were recently unenrolled have been readmitted. He said the school started meeting and speaking with parents and students last week, which led to the re-enrollments. Some students at the historically black university in Washington, D.C. had outstanding balances after their aid and scholarships were applied, while others had incomplete immunization paperwork. Dozens of students had taken to social media, panicked about their next steps. Frederick defended the way the school handled the issue, saying they had been clear with students and families, but many apparently misunderstood the financial obligations they were expected to meet, with tuition due by mid-July. Jennifer King, Washington.
2: Negotiators in the Senate are working to resolve thorny differences with leaders of the Southeastern and Big Ten conferences over revisions to a bill that is designed to regulate college sports. I'm Ed Donahue, AP News.
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7: Good evening. Now your wave weather forecast for Haverhill and the Merrimack Valley. Overcast, windy with periods of rain tonight. Low around 61. Northeast winds gusting to 35 miles per hour. Cloudy with showers early for over Thursday, then decreasing afternoon clouds. High around 78. Northeast winds becoming southeast at 10 to 20. Partly cloudy. Areas of fog Thursday night. Low around 60. Partly cloudy. Isolated thunderstorms Friday. Highs in the lower 80s. I'm WHAV meteorologist James Covington. Your next wave weather in 30 minutes.
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2: In a world where every second counts, where truth is buried beneath noise, one name has advanced the power of facts for over a century. 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
3: I'm Ed Donahue with an AP News Minute. A day after Iran's attacks on American forces, the military says it's launching strikes on Iranian targets. President Trump said it was coming.
4: We're going to be hitting them very hard because it's our turn to hit them. They know it's coming. They're asking us not to do it, but... they tried shooting it last night.
3: It's a further escalation after a period of calm, with the U.S. saying it had intercepted strikes from Iran a day earlier and carried out separate strikes alongside Saudi Arabia on Tehran-backed militias in neighboring Iraq.
4: All five rockets were knocked down to the ground, but they nevertheless took a shot, so it's our turn. And we'll see if we get there with an agreement at some point.
3: Meantime, drone strikes ignited fires on two natural gas vessels at the Egyptian port of Damietta. It's not immediately clear who was responsible for the strikes on a U.S.-owned floating storage facility and a Greek-owned tanker. I'm Ed Donahue.
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6: Good evening. Now your wave weather forecast for Haverhill and the Merrimack Valley. Overcast, windy with periods of rain tonight. Low around 61. Northeast winds gusting to 35 miles per hour. Cloudy with showers early for Thursday, then decreasing afternoon clouds. High around 78. Northeast winds becoming southeast at 10 to 20. Partly cloudy, areas of fog Thursday night. Low around 60. Partly cloudy, isolated thunderstorms Friday. Highs in the lower 80s. I'm WHAV meteorologist James Covington. Your next wave weather in 30 minutes.
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2: AP News. I'm Ed Donahue. Dr. Anthony Fauci will face a contempt of Congress vote in a Senate committee next week after he invoked the Fifth Amendment in a hearing about his handling of the COVID-19 pandemic.
3: From the first question posed by Chairman Rand Paul,
4: I respectfully decline to answer.
3: Fauci refused to incriminate himself.
4: Based upon my rights under the Fifth Amendment of the Constitution.
3: He did it more than 100 times, infuriating Paul and other Republicans who accuse Fauci of lying in earlier testimony about the virus's origins.
5: Today will be the capstone to Anthony Fauci's 40 years of abuse of power at NIH.
3: Fauci said it pained him to take the Fifth, but he had no choice, given what he called Paul's obsession with prosecuting him. Even though President Biden pardoned Fauci last year, some Republicans say he could still face charges, while the GOP's Josh Hawley mocked him.
6: Well, nothing says honesty like taking the Fifth.
3: Democrat Maggie Hassan praised Fauci.
7: And it must be enormously frustrating to know that this hearing is designed to entrap you.
3: Sagar Magani, Washington.
2: There were big losses today on Wall Street. The Dow lost more than 1,000 points. Part of the reason is that the Federal Reserve decided not to change a key interest rate. The AP's Paul Harloff reports there were 3 votes to raise rates.
8: Higher rates might not be out of the picture. Wall Street still expects the Fed to have to raise rates by about a quarter point at its next meeting in September.
2: The Fed says inflation is still too high. The military says it's launching strikes on Iranian targets in response to Tehran's attack on American forces a day earlier. Police in Seattle say bullets recovered from 2 bystanders killed during a shootout at a food festival last weekend do not appear to have come from the gun that the 15-year-old arrested at the scene was firing. This is AP News. There's no do-over for Wisconsin absentee voters.
9: A judge in Wisconsin has ruled the voters who have already returned their absentee ballots for the state's primary election are not allowed to void those and request a new one. The Dane County Circuit Court judge ruled against Democrats, who filed a last-minute lawsuit ahead of the August 11th primary. 3 Democratic candidates for governor have dropped out of the race. One has re-entered it, creating a chaotic party primary. The ruling comes after more than 117,000 voters have already returned their absentee ballots. I'm Lisa Dwyer.
2: 2 months after a major shakeup, CBS's 60 Minutes has hired a lineup of new correspondents for season 59, including Ross Douthat, a conservative opinion columnist at the New York Times, and former CBS anchor Nora O'Donnell. 3 60 Minutes correspondents were fired. I'm Ed Donahue, AP News.
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11: Good evening. Now your wave weather forecast for Haverhill and the Merrimack Valley. Overcast, windy with periods of rain tonight. Low around 61. Northeast winds gusting to 35 miles per hour. Cloudy with showers early Friday, Thursday, then decreasing afternoon clouds. High around 78. Northeast winds becoming southeast at 10 to 20. Partly cloudy, areas of fog Thursday night, low around 60. Partly cloudy, isolated thunderstorms Friday, highs in the lower 80s. I'm WHAV meteorologist James Covington. Your next wave weather in 30 minutes.
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0: Well, let's see what's going on in Summerfield. It's a hot summer afternoon. The great Gildersleeve is heading home, puffing along in his shirt sleeves, carrying his coat, hat on the back of his head.
1: What a day. Bet you could fry eggs in the paper. It's frying my feet. Yeah. Think I'll step into Floyd's barbershop and cool off for a minute. Gee, wonder why those kids are peeking at me around the corner. Uh-oh. Bean shooters.
2: Watch it, kids. Don't point those things at me. Look out. Don't shoot.
1: If I can just get into Floyd's.
2: Oop.
1: Ouch. Direct hit. Darn kids.
2: Cease firing.
1: You made it. Darn kids, there ought to be a law.
3: Well, look what blew in on the heat wave.
4: Hi, Commiss.
1: Yeah, am I glad you got your shop open again, Floyd. I was nearly ambushed.
3: What happened? Them kids out there get the range on you?
1: Darn little imps peppered me with beans.
3: Well, let's face it, you ain't a bad target.
1: Beans in my ears.
3: Down my collar. Ah, they've been pasting everybody. I've had people running in here all afternoon.
1: Floyd, why don't you do something about it?
3: Why should I? The best day I've had since the day of the big rain.
1: Beans in my pockets. Those blasted kids. Floyd, I'll bet you 2-1 that Leroy's in that bunch.
3: Well, I ain't going out there to look.
1: Imagine, Leroy bean shooting his old uncle. By George, that boy's getting out of hand. Turning into a juvenile delinquent, that's what he is.
3: Ah, take it easy, Commiss. Boys will be boys.
1: I don't care if they are. I gave Leroy explicit orders to stay at home this afternoon and clean up his room. And I'll see you later, Floyd.
3: Where are you going?
1: I'm going straight home. I'm going to be there when he comes in. There's one thing I won't put up with. It's disobedience.
3: You better watch it going out the door. They can see you from around the corner. You're a sitting duck.
1: They don't know I'm coming out. I'll take them by surprise. I'll be gone before they...
3: Oh! Bullseye. What a name that kid's got.
1: Well, I've got a good aim, too. When that boy gets home, I'm going to use it. I'll scorch his jeans.

0: Yes, it's me, Bertie.
1: Land alive, what happened? You got beans on the brim of your hat.
0: I was peppered from behind. Ambushed by a bean shooter. Kids nowadays have no respect for anybody.
1: No, sir. Shall I do have it, Mr. Gilsley?
0: Bertie, as soon as Leroy comes home, tell him I want to see him immediately.
1: Leroy? Oh, he's home already.
0: Oh, he thought he'd pull a fast one. Thought he took a shortcut. Thought he'd get here ahead of me. Leroy!
2: Yes, sir?
0: Yes, sir. He knows I'm onto him. Leroy, where are you?
2: I'm upstairs. Shall I come down?
0: You stay there. I'm coming up.
1: Dinner'll be ready in about a half hour.
0: You won't have to set a place for Leroy, Bertie. I think he'll eat standing up.
1: Yes.
0: Leroy?
2: Uncle Mort.
0: Leroy, don't try to soft soap me. I'm too smart for that. I can see you right through it. Where were you 10 minutes ago?
2: I was right here.
0: Now, my boy, let's be honest. Take your punishment like a man.
2: Punishment for what? You said I should clean up my room, and that's what I've been doing.
0: You've been here all afternoon?
2: Yes, sir. What do you tell you? See, I got the place all fixed up. It's keen, huh?
0: Well, I guess I made a mistake. I thought you were with those kids down in the corner.
2: Me? Oh, no, Uncle Mort. I do what you tell me to do.
0: You sure you do? Yeah, I'm sorry, my boy.
2: I just want to do what you want me to do.
0: You're a fine boy. Obedient and trustworthy. And your uncle is proud of you.
2: Thank you, Uncle Mort.
0: You bet. Your manners are improving, too. You're getting to be a real little gentleman.
2: Thank you, sir.
0: Leroy, you don't have to salute.
2: No, sir. Thank you, sir. May I return to my work now?
0: Huh? Oh, sure. Yes, go right ahead. See you at dinner.
2: Yes, sir. Goodbye, sir.
0: Hey, George, the way that boy's going, I may not even put him in college. I'll send him straight to West Point. Oh, hello, Marjorie. Coming right down, my dear.
3: Well,
0: are
3: you pleased about something,
0: Auntie? Yes, little Leroy. He's more like his uncle every day. Yes, sir.
3: Uncle Mort, Bronco hasn't been over here, has he? He said he'd be home at... Where's the mantel clock?
0: Clock? Oh, it stopped running yesterday. I guess Bronco took it down to be fixed. Oh, easy chair. It was fine, little family. Dinner cooking in the kitchen. Life is good. Yes, indeed. Well, here's Bronco.
4: Hello, folks. Hiya, Mars. I thought I'd find you over here.
3: Hello, dear.
4: Good evening, Mr. Gildersleeve.
0: Hello, Bronco.
4: Tonight I return bearing gifts.
3: Oh, what are they? Let's see.
4: Oh, well, it's just one.
3: Oh, it's a box.
4: Yeah, it's the very newest thing on bringing up children, the modern way, by a child psychologist. Dr. H.L. Yeagley. Look at that title.
0: Out of the rompers and into the teens.
3: Oh, this is wonderful, Bronco. It'll tell us exactly what to do with the twins.
4: Oh, sure. This is the latest thing. All the new ideas. Look here on page 3. It says, your child will have a mind of his own. Let him use it. That's so true.
0: Yes, but...
3: Go on, dear. Doesn't he read beautifully, Auntie?
4: He also says here, beware of the perfect child. Danger lies ahead.
0: What's this?
4: Be a parent, not a policeman. The child who obeys without question is building within him serious frustrations.
0: Well, I know, but...
4: Welcome the eager, inquisitive child, the searching mind, the stubborn spirit. Pity the child without will or imagination. A sad little machine grinding out good behavior to feed the ignorant ego of some overbearing mother or father, aunt or uncle.
0: Uncle? Oh, my goodness.
4: Isn't that great, Mr. Gildersleeve? That fella Yeagley knows about children.
0: Yeah, he certainly does. I suppose he has a big family.
4: Oh, no, he's a bachelor. If he was married, he wouldn't have time to learn all these things.
0: Yeah, that follows, I guess.
3: Well, at least we don't have to worry about Leroy, Unky. There's nothing perfect about him.
0: Well...
4: Now, we better be going, Mr. Gildersleeve. We got to pick up the twins. They're over with my folks.
2: Well, I'm all ready. Grab my coat. Bye, Uncle.
4: Yeah, goodbye.
0: Goodbye, children. I wonder where Bronco got this book. Ridiculous stuff. Beware of the perfect child. Danger lies ahead. The author probably just made that up. Dr. H.L. Yeager. Got an awful lot of letters after his name. Yeah, I'm not going to worry about it. As Marjorie said, Leroy isn't perfect. Not by a long shot. Coming, Bertie. Simply because the boy stays in the house and cleans his room doesn't make him perfect. Maybe his feet hurt. Leroy, come to dinner and wash your hands.
5: Here I am. All washed.
1: Now, that's what I call a real good boy.
0: Leroy, you didn't have to come rushing downstairs just because I called you.
5: When you call, I jump. Shall we be seated?
0: What are you doing behind my chair?
5: I'm holding it for you.
0: Thank you. Sit down, my boy.
5: Thank you.
0: Are you going to sit straight on your chair?
5: Yes, sir.
0: Why don't you sit like you usually do, on one corner?
5: I sit straight at the table. That's what you tell me to do.
0: Yeah. All right. But relax. I'm not a policeman. I'm a parent.
5: I'm relaxed.
1: Coming up.
5: It looks very good, Bertie.
1: Thank you, Leroy. Ain't he a fine boy, Mr. Gildersleeve?
0: Oh, yes.
5: May I serve you the crackers, Uncle Mort?
0: Leroy, you don't have to say, may I serve you the crackers? Do like you always do, yell catch.
5: You always said I shouldn't do that.
0: That doesn't mean that you can. I'm not the king around here.
5: You are to me.
0: No, I'm not. I'm just a plain uncle. Just because I tell you to do something doesn't mean you have to do it.
5: Yes, it does.
0: Who said so?
5: You did.
0: Why do you have to pay any attention to me? Where's your stubborn spirit?
5: I don't have a stubborn spirit.
0: Yes, you do. Now you use it. If you don't stop doing everything I tell you to do, you're going to be punished.
5: Yes, sir.
0: And don't say yes. And don't say no, sir.
5: Yes, sir.
0: Oh, my goodness.

0: Great Gildersleeve will be back in just a minute.
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3: The Let's Paddle Haverhill event in August will take place on the Merrimack River. The event, which is organized by Team Haverhill, will take place Sunday, August 9th, from 10 a.m. to 1 p.m. Kayakers and canoeists will leave from Pemberton Park in Lawrence and paddle downriver to the Haverhill Boat Ramp next to the Crescent Yacht Club on the Bradford side of the river. The river tour, which is a little more than 10 miles, should take about 3 hours. Buses will provide boaters a ride back to their cars at the end of the event. 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In the Edwin B. Johnson Newsroom, this is Jennifer Cosgrove.

0: Now, let's get back to the great Gildersleeve. It seems our water commissioner is having a little difficulty with his nephew, Leroy.
1: Is Leroy misbehaving?
0: No, it's just the opposite. He's being too good.
1: It's after dinner now, and the great man is in his study.
2: Why did Vato have to bring this darn book home in the first place? It's caused nothing but trouble, Bertie.
3: Yes, sir. I'll get it.
2: Here's the front door, Bertie.
3: Yes, sir. Good evening, Bertie.
4: Oh, good evening, Judge Hooker.
3: Is Summerfield's water commissioner at home this evening?
4: He sure is, right there in his study.
3: Thank you, Bertie.
4: Judge Hooker to see you, Miss Gildersleeve.
2: Yes, thanks, Bertie.
3: Well, good evening, Gilda.
2: Hello, Judge. Pull up a chair and sit down.
3: Staying at home this evening, I see.
2: Yeah, I have a lot of things on my mind.
3: To use the vernacular of the sea, Gilda, I thought you had put your old hulk in dry dock for repairs.
2: What's this?
3: After your great running battle with the boys down at the corner. Floyd told me about the peppering they gave you.
2: Gabby Barber.
3: I understand that you barely made it into port. He said they shot away your mizzen and forehatch, and you came in listening to starboard.
2: Oh, Judge, stop prattling. I haven't time for your chit-chat.
3: By the way, what time is it, Gilda? I noticed the clock on the mantle is missing.
2: Yeah, everything's topsy-turvy in this house tonight. I'm worried about Leroy.
3: Oh? Was he one of the boys on the corner?
2: No, but I wish he had been. There's a terrible change come over the boy, Judge. All of a sudden, he's doing everything I ever told him to do.
3: What's this, Gilda?
2: For no reason whatsoever, he's turned into a perfect boy. A model child.
3: Well, isn't that fine?
2: Fine, it's awful. The boy has no spirit. No will of his own. Here, look here. In this book, Modern Child Raising, it says, beware of the perfect child. Danger lies ahead.
3: Where does it say that? I don't see it.
2: Right there, Judge. Right there.
3: Oh, yeah.
2: Yes. And look here. The child who obeys without question is building within him serious frustrations. And the rate Leroy's going, he's going to have frustrations coming out of his ears.
3: Oh, poppycock, Gilda.
2: Poppycock, nothing. You wouldn't recognize Leroy. Going around here acting like little Lord Fauntleroy on Christmas Eve.
3: I can't believe it.
5: Judge.
3: Oh, good evening, Leroy.
5: If you'll excuse this interruption, Uncle Mort, I'm writing thank you letters for my birthday presents. Do you spell superb with a single or a double B?
2: Oh, brother.
3: S-U-P-E-R-B, Leroy.
5: Thank you, Judge.
3: What a perfect little gentleman.
2: Don't say that, Judge. Leroy, I have a keen idea. Bertie's down in the basement. Why don't you sneak out in the kitchen and grab something out of the icebox?
5: You don't want me to do that.
2: Well, do it anyway. You want to become a sad little machine grinding out good behavior?
5: You told me not to eat between meals.
2: Leroy, stop doing what I tell you. Use your imagination. Where's your willpower?
3: Gilda, Leroy is right. You must not criticize him for obedience. He's building character.
2: You know a lot you know about it, Judge.
5: Thank you, Judge. Thank you, Uncle Moore. I'll return to my room now. Cheerio.
2: Cheerio. Oh, it's all my fault. I've been an overbearing uncle. I've crushed the boy's spirit. He doesn't dare call his soul his own.
3: Well, if you ask me, Gilda, I say you're extremely fortunate.
2: Well, nobody asked you, Horace.
3: Well, I was a boy once myself, and I was a model child.
2: Yeah, and look what happened. An old goat.
3: Gilda.
2: Say, maybe the boy's not feeling well. Yeah, that could be it. All right, George, I'll run down to Peavy's. He'll recognize the symptoms.
3: What symptoms?
2: The symptoms of perfectionitis.

0: Hello, Peavy.
1: Hello, Mr. Gildersleeve. What can I do for you this evening?
0: I want to talk to you, Peavy. I've got a real puzzle.
1: You don't say. What is it, the kind with two bent nails?
0: No, Peavy, it's Leroy. I can't figure out what's happened to the boy. He's changed completely.
1: Which way?
0: He's become practically angelic. He's got a halo around his head.
1: This is Leroy you're talking about?
0: He isn't the same boy. He won't disobey. Does everything I tell him to do. Won't do anything wrong. I'm worried. Could he be sick?
1: He doesn't sound very sick to me. How do you feel?
0: Yeah, that's right. Blame it on me, Petey. I guess I'm the one who did it. All these years making the boy behave, filling him with frustration, breaking his spirit. Oop, customer.
1: No, it's Leroy. Good evening, Leroy.
2: Hi, baby. Hi, huh?
0: Well, Leroy, out running around way past your bedtime. It is past your bedtime, isn't it?
2: I don't know. Can I have some bubblegum, okay?
0: You bubblegum? Sure.
2: I don't want any. This floor is slippery. Watch me slide.
0: Leroy, watch it.
1: Is this the little angel you were talking about?
0: Well, George, Peavy, he's coming out of it.
1: Are you sure he was ever in it?
2: Hey, can I have a Coke? Can I have a Coke, Mr. Peavy, and a bottle? Not a glass and a bottle.
1: For pity's sake, give me a chance.
0: Little Leroy, his old happy self again.
1: Yeah, there's your bottle.
2: Thanks.
0: Yeah, I'll pay for it, Peavy. With pleasure. Just put it on my bill.
1: Yeah.
2: When I shake the bottle.
0: Leroy! Machine gun! Oh! Watch out for the magazine!
1: What were you saying a minute ago, Mr.
0: He's back to normal. I can't figure it out.
1: And he may have been heading for normal, but I think he went past it without stopping.
0: Oh, you don't know what a relief this is, Petey, to see him acting up again. His eager, inquisitive little mind back at work. Isn't it great to see him just the way he used to be?
1: No, I wouldn't say that.
0: Well, I feel better. See you later, Petey.

0: Hello, Bertie.
1: You back, Mr. Gilsey?
0: Yep. Where's Leroy? Did he come home?
1: Yes, sir. He's home all right. That boy, he's been galloping around this house cutting up dinos. What got into him, Miss Gilsey?
0: Well, it just shows he's a normal, healthy boy, Bertie. Full of spirit.
1: Hey, Marco, what's this?
2: Hey, take it easy.
0: Yeah, listen to that, Bertie. No frustrations in that boy.
1: Now there's no roof on this house.
0: You know, Leroy, what happened?
3: And the leg busted. Chiefwood! Uncle Mort, Leroy's getting out of hand.
4: Yes, ma'am, so I made a little mistake. Who's perfect?
0: Leroy's right, Marjorie. That's the way a boy learns, by making a few mistakes.
5: Well, he's getting a fine education tonight.
0: Now, Bronco, remember the book. Remember what it said. Leroy has an active, eager little mind.
4: Yeah.
0: We'll just pick up the pieces at the table and Leroy will know better than to do it next time. Won't you, my boy?
4: Yeah, next time I'll do it on the dining room table.
0: You better run to bed now, Leroy. You've had a busy day.
4: I want to go to bed. Let's wrestle.
3: It's after 10 o'clock, Unky.
5: Hey, Mr. Gildersleeve, what happened to the clock that was on the mantel?
0: I thought you took it out to be fixed.
5: No, not me.
4: Let's get something on the radio.
0: Now, Leroy, bedtime. Everybody has to go to bed.
4: You going to bed?
0: Well, not right away.
4: Let's rush it.
0: Leroy.
5: We better go home, Marge. Good night, Mr. Gildersleeve.
3: Good night, Auntie.
0: Good night, kiddies. Now, you see, Leroy, it's pretty late. Everybody's turning in. And you're tired.
4: Let's rush it.
0: Leroy, I'm not telling you what to do. I'm just suggesting.
4: Let's rush it.
0: I'm not going to wrestle.
4: Want to throw a football?
0: No.
4: Basketball?
0: No. It's time for you to go to bed.
4: I want to go to bed.
0: Leroy, what's the matter with you?
4: I got a stubborn spirit.
0: Well, so have I. You get up there to bed right now.
4: But
0: Leroy.
4: Yeah, but
0: Leroy Farsi, you get up those stairs or I'm going to get the ruler.
4: Okay, Unc.
0: All right. Confounded book, anyway. I'll find that thing and throw it right in the ash can. Out of the rompers and into the teens. Pooh. Follow that thing and the child will go out of his rompers and into jail.
1: Everything all right, Miss Gilsey?
0: Yeah, I guess so, Bertie.
1: It got quiet in here all of a sudden. Leroy go to bed?
0: Yes, I finally had to chase him upstairs.
1: Don't be angry with him, Mr. Gilsey. He's just a little boy.
0: He can be pretty exasperating at times.
1: But he don't mean it.
0: No, I suppose not.
1: By the way, Mr. Gilsey, what happened to the mantel clock?
0: Did you send it out to be fixed?
1: Not me.
0: Who did?
1: I don't know.
0: Probably had something to do with this silly book. It's even got the clocks all mixed up.
1: Yes, sir. Oh, we'll find it in the morning.
0: Sure.
1: Good night, Miss Gilsey.
0: Good night, Bertie. Maybe I was a little hard on Leroy. But I didn't do anything. Guess I sounded pretty mean, though. And he is just a little fellow. Trying to do his best. You know what the heck. Probably better go up and say good night to him. Yeah, 11 o'clock by my watch. Wonder if he's asleep. Leroy?
4: What do you want, huh?
0: Are you asleep?
4: No.
0: Leroy?
4: Yeah, Unc?
0: I guess I lost my temper a little. Sorry.
4: I'm just trying to do what you wanted me to do.
0: What do you mean?
4: I found that psychology book you were reading about kids.
0: Oh, so that explains it. Well, we're going to forget the book, both of us. We'll just be the way we are.
4: Okay.
0: Leroy.
4: Yeah?
0: Why was it so important to please your old uncle?
4: You know the mantel clock?
0: Yes.
4: I tried to fix it.
0: Oh? How'd you come out?
4: It's under my bed.
0: Oh, so that was it. 1, 2, 3, 4. Say, it's running again. 6, 7, 8, 9, 10, You haven't. By George, you did fix it.
6: I did?
0: What a fine boy.

0: what happened to that darn thing.
1: Looking for something else?
0: Yes. Can't find that child psychology book of Marjorie's. Have you seen it?
1: Nope, you had it last.
0: Confounded thing's disappeared. I don't know what I'll tell Marjorie when she comes over for it. Probably cost Bronco a pretty penny.
1: Want me to think up an alibi for you, Unc?
0: No, you run out and play.
1: Okay.
0: Looks like I'll need some kind of an alibi. What could have happened to that fool book? Marjorie put so much faith in that child psychology that...
2: You home, Unc?
0: Oop, here she is.
2: Uncle Mort,
0: I know, my dear, I know. You're looking for that child psychology book. I'm very sorry.
2: But that isn't why I came over, Uncle Mort. I just wanted to borrow your car for a few minutes.
0: Oh, is that all? Help yourself, my dear. Margie, about that book.
2: Oh, I have it, and it's coming in so handy with the twins, Uncle Mort.
0: Who?
2: We put it on a chair, and Ronnie sits on it. It makes him just the right height for the table.
0: Oh, now there's a smart girl. Good night, folks.

Ray Gildersleeve is played by Willard Waterman. The show is written by John Elliott and Andy White and is transcribed. Included in the cast are Walter Tetley, Mary Lee Robb, Lillian Randolph, Earl Ross, Arthur Q. Bryan, Dick Crenna, and Dick LeGrand. 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
6: Good evening. Now your wave weather forecast for Haverhill and the Merrimack Valley. Overcast, windy with periods of rain tonight, low around 61, northeast winds gusting to 35 miles per hour. Cloudy with showers early for over Thursday, then decreasing afternoon clouds, high around 78, northeast winds becoming southeast at 10 to 20. Partly cloudy, areas of fog Thursday night, low around 60. Partly cloudy, isolated thunderstorm Friday, highs in the lower 80s. I'm WHAV meteorologist James Covington. Your next wave weather in 30 minutes.
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7: Author Michael Tugius will talk about his new book, In Deep Water, a true story of sharks, survival, and courage, in a talk at the Langley Adams Library in Groveland. The book follows the rescue of three friends when their boat sank in the Gulf of Mexico and no mayday call was sent. The chance of survival was less than 1%, and the trio faced 8-foot waves, circling sharks, jellyfish, and hypothermia. The free presentation, which will include slides, will be held Monday, August 3rd at 7 p.m. at the library located at 185 Groveland Street, Groveland. Tugius, who lives in Mendon, Massachusetts, is the author of 39 books. 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In the Edwin B. Johnson Newsroom, this is Jennifer Cosgrove.

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2: From Feature Story News in Washington, I'm Jagruti Dave. Donald Trump warns the US will be hitting Iran hard in response to Iranian strikes against US bases in the Middle East. His comments to Fox News come after the US military said it intercepted ballistic missiles fired by Iran's Revolutionary Guard at American forces based in Jordan. U.S. Central Command described it as an attempted surprise attack. This comes as the U.S. and Saudi Arabia launched joint airstrikes that killed at least 20 Iran-backed militia fighters in eastern Iraq. The escalation has raised fears the war is spreading beyond Iran's borders to engulf the wider region. Oil prices also jumped by 7% as the fighting resumed. Rescuers continue to search for survivors after a powerful earthquake struck the southern Japanese island of Kyushu. A 6.8 magnitude tremor killed at least 13 people. The death toll is expected to rise further. It also flattened homes, triggered fires, ruptured bridges, as Laura Westbrook reports.
3: The powerful earthquake struck the Kumamoto region on Tuesday at 4:27 p.m. local time, causing severe damage, including at a shopping center where people remain unaccounted for. Shortly after the tremor, there were also reports of an explosion at the shopping mall, possibly linked to a gas leak. Officials said the second floor section of the mall had also collapsed. Rescue efforts have been continuing to try to find people who may be trapped. Several people are also unaccounted for at a paper factory after a chimney collapsed. Japanese Prime Minister Sunai Takaichi says it is a race against time to try to find people waiting to be rescued, and authorities are also warning of more strong aftershocks in the coming days.
2: Temperatures have breached 40 degrees Celsius in southwest France, further fueling the intense conditions that caused an enormous fire in the Gironde region. The blaze, which ignited a week ago near Bordeaux, has destroyed more than 240 homes and is now four times the size of Paris, though firefighters say they have stabilised the fire without fully containing it. Ross Cullen reports from Bordeaux.
4: Let me tell you, it's not a looming heat wave. We're not bracing for the heat wave. It is here. It's 43 degrees outside at the moment, 40 in here where I'm standing in this warehouse. It is being repurposed as a preparation evacuation centre if there is a change in the direction of the wind, if there is a new threat to Bordeaux, then it's ready and equipped to bring in hundreds of people. Each bed is set up with a bottle of water, blankets, pillows and sheets.
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5: With FSN Spotlight, I'm Simon Marks. Over the next few days, we're going to hear thoughts about the US war on Iran from a man who accurately predicted the regime's response to an American attack. Nate Swanson is a career US diplomat, most recently a State Department representative on the Trump administration's Iran negotiating team. And days before the US bombed the country, he published a piece correctly predicting that Tehran would not capitulate and would instead upend the world's economy by closing the Strait of Hormuz. He was then promptly fired. Today, his thoughts on why the collapse of the Memorandum of Understanding signed last month by the US and Iran was inevitable.
6: Each side thinks the other is surrendering. You know, the US, with all of its overwhelming military strength, believes that Iran should ultimately capitulate to their demands, whereas Iran feels like they won the war. You know, they have the Strait of Hormuz. They have this new leverage they didn't have before. They put, you know, tangible costs on the U.S. and more importantly on the global economy. And they feel like they won. So they feel like the U.S. should be surrendering. So these mindsets coming into the talks were, you know, very different. And I think we're looking past each other. And so then you add those two components with just a very weakly, ambiguously framed document. And this was inevitable. It was too volatile to say.
5: He spoke to Foreign Policy magazine tomorrow in Mr. Swanson's absence, who is advising President Trump on Iran. With FSN Spotlight, I'm Simon Marks.
2: The main headlines again. Donald Trump warns the US will be hitting Iran hard in response to Iranian strikes against US bases in the Middle East. Rescuers continue to search for survivors after a powerful earthquake struck the southern Japanese island of Kyushu. And temperatures have breached 40 degrees Celsius in southwest France, further fueling the intense conditions that caused an enormous fire in the Gironde region. And that is the latest from Feature Story News. I'm Jagruti Dave in Washington.
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7: Good evening. Now your wave weather forecast for Haverhill and the Merrimack Valley. Overcast, windy with periods of rain tonight. Low around 61. Northeast winds gusting to 35 miles per hour. Cloudy with showers early for Thursday, then decreasing afternoon clouds, high around 78. Northeast winds becoming southeast at 10 to 20. Partly cloudy, areas of fog Thursday night, low around 60. Partly cloudy, isolated thunderstorms Friday, highs in the lower 80s. I'm WHAV meteorologist James Covington. Your next wave weather in 30 minutes.
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0: 60. Partly cloudy, isolated thunderstorms Friday. Highs in the lower 80s. I'm WHAV meteorologist James Covington. Your next wave weather in 30 minutes.
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1: 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Wave weather.
2: Good evening. Now your wave weather forecast for Haverhill and the Merrimack Valley. Overcast, windy with periods of rain tonight. Low around 61. Northeast winds gusting to 35 miles per hour. Cloudy with showers early for Thursday, then decreasing afternoon clouds, high around 78. Northeast winds becoming southeast at 10 to 20. Partly cloudy, areas of fog Thursday night, low around 60. Partly cloudy, isolated thunderstorms Friday, highs in the lower 80s. I'm WHAV meteorologist James Covington. Your next wave weather in 30 minutes.
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4: Good evening. Now your wave weather forecast for Haverhill and the Merrimack Valley. Overcast, windy with periods of rain tonight. Low around 61. Northeast winds gusting to 35 miles per hour. Cloudy with showers early for Thursday, then decreasing afternoon clouds. High around 78. Northeast winds becoming southeast at 10 to 20. Partly cloudy, areas of fog Thursday night. Low around 60. Partly cloudy, isolated thunderstorms Friday. Highs in the lower 80s. I'm WHAV meteorologist James Covington. Your next wave weather in 30 minutes.
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3: Good evening. Now your wave weather forecast for Haverhill and the Merrimack Valley. Overcast, windy with periods of rain tonight. Low around 61. Northeast winds gusting to 35 miles per hour. Cloudy with showers early for Thursday, then decreasing afternoon clouds, high around 78. Northeast winds becoming southeast at 10 to 20. Partly cloudy, areas of fog Thursday night, low around 60. Partly cloudy, isolated thunderstorm Friday, highs in the lower 80s. I'm WHAV meteorologist James Covington. Your next wave weather in 30 minutes.
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4: Willard Waterman as the great Gildersleeve.

0: Well, let's see what's going on in Summerfield. It's a hot summer afternoon. The great Gildersleeve is heading home, puffing along in his shirt sleeves, carrying his coat, hat on the back of his head.
1: What a day. Bet you could fry eggs in the paper. It's frying my feet. Yeah. Think I'll step into Floyd's barbershop and cool off for a minute. Gee, wonder why those kids are peeking at me around the corner. Uh-oh. Bean shooters. Watch it, kids. Don't point those things at me. Look out. Don't shoot. If I can just get into Floyd's. Oop. Ouch. Direct hit. Darn kids. Cease firing. You made it. Darn kids, there ought to be a law.
2: Well, look what blew in on the heat wave. Hi, Commiss.
1: Yeah, am I glad you got your shop open again, Floyd. I was nearly ambushed.
2: What happened? Them kids out there get the range on you?
1: Darn little imps peppered me with beans.
2: Well, let's face it, you ain't a bad target.
1: Beans in my ears.
2: Down my collar. Ah, they've been pasting everybody. I've had people running in here all afternoon.
1: Floyd, why don't you do something about it?
2: Why should I? The best day I've had since the day of the big rain.
1: Beans in my pockets. Those blasted kids. Floyd, I'll bet you 2-1 that Leroy's in that bunch.
2: Well, I ain't going out there to look.
1: Imagine, Leroy bean shooting his old uncle. By George, that boy's getting out of hand. Turning into a juvenile delinquent, that's what he is.
2: Ah, take it easy, Commiss. Boys will be boys.
1: I don't care if they are. I gave Leroy explicit orders to stay at home this afternoon and clean up his room. And I'll see you later, Floyd.
2: Where are you going?
1: I'm going straight home. I'm going to be there when he comes in. There's one thing I won't put up with. It's disobedience.
2: You better watch it going out the door. They can see you from around the corner. You're a sitting duck.
1: They don't know I'm coming out. I'll take them by surprise. I'll be gone before they...
2: Oh! Bullseye. What an aim that kid's got.
1: Well, I've got a good aim, too. When that boy gets home, I'm going to use it. I'll scorch his jeans.

0: Yes, it's me, Bertie.
1: Land alive, what happened? You got beans on the brim of your hat.
0: I was peppered from behind. Ambushed by a bean shooter. Kids nowadays have no respect for anybody.
1: No, sir. Shall I do have it, Mr. Gilsley?
0: Bertie, as soon as Leroy comes home, tell him I want to see him immediately.
1: Leroy? Oh, he's home already.
0: Oh, he thought he'd pull a fast one. Thought he took a shortcut. Thought he'd get here ahead of me. Leroy!
2: Yes, sir?
0: Yes, sir. He knows I'm onto him. Leroy, where are you?
2: I'm upstairs. Shall I come down?
0: You stay there. I'm coming up.
1: Dinner'll be ready in about a half hour.
0: You won't have to set a place for Leroy, Bertie. I think he'll eat standing up.
1: Yes.
0: Leroy?
2: Good evening, Uncle Mort.
0: Leroy, don't try to soft-soap me. I'm too smart for that. I can see you right through it. Where were you 10 minutes ago?
2: I was right here.
0: Now, my boy, let's be honest. Take your punishment like a man.
2: Punishment for what? You said I should clean up my room, and that's what I've been doing.
0: You've been here all afternoon?
2: Yes, sir. What do you tell you? See, I got the place all fixed up. Looks keen, huh?
0: Well, I guess I made a mistake. I thought you were with those kids down in the corner.
2: Me? Oh, no, Uncle Mort. I do what you tell me to do.
0: You sure you do? Yeah, I'm sorry, my boy.
2: I just want to do what you want me to do.
0: You're a fine boy. Obedient and trustworthy. And your uncle is proud of you.
2: Thank you, Uncle Mort.
0: You bet. Your manners are improving, too. You're getting to be a real little gentleman.
2: Thank you, sir.
0: Leroy, you don't have to salute.
2: No, sir. Thank you, sir. May I return to my work now?
0: Huh? Oh, sure. Yes, go right ahead. See you at dinner.
2: Yes, sir. Goodbye, sir.
0: Hey, George, the way that boy's going, I may not even put him in college. I'll send him straight to West Point. Oh, hello, Marjorie. Coming right down, my dear.
3: Something, Auntie?
0: Yes, little Leroy. He's more like his uncle every day. Yes, sir.
3: Uncle Mort, Bronco hasn't been over here, has he? He said he'd be home at... Where's the mantel clock?
0: Clock? Oh, it stopped running yesterday. I guess Bronco took it down to be fixed. Easy chair. It was fine, little family. Dinner cooking in the kitchen. Life is good. Yes, indeed. Well, here's Bronco.
4: Hello, folks. Hiya, Mort. I thought I'd find you over here.
3: Hello, dear.
4: Good evening, Mr. Gildersleeve.
0: Hello, Bronco.
4: Tonight I return bearing gifts.
3: Oh, what are they? Let's see.
4: Oh, well, it's just one.
3: Oh, it's a box.
4: Yeah, it's the very newest thing on bringing up children, the modern way. By a child psychologist, Dr. H.L. Yeagley. Look at that title.
0: Out of the rompers and into the teens.
3: Oh, this is wonderful, Bronco. It'll tell us exactly what to do with the twins.
4: Oh, sure. This is the latest thing. All the new ideas. Look here on page 3. It says, your child will have a mind of his own. Let him use it. That's so true.
0: Yes, but...
3: Go on, dear. Doesn't he read beautifully, Auntie?
4: He also says here, beware of the perfect child. Danger lies ahead.
0: What's this?
4: Be a parent, not a policeman. The child who obeys without question is building within him serious frustrations.
0: Well, I know, but...
4: Welcome the eager, inquisitive child, the searching mind, the stubborn spirit. Pity the child without will or imagination. A sad little machine grinding out good behavior to feed the ignorant ego of some overbearing mother or father... Aunt or uncle.
0: Uncle? Oh, my goodness.
4: Isn't that great, Mr. Gildersleeve? That fella Yeagley knows about children.
0: Yeah, he certainly does. I suppose he has a big family.
4: Oh, no, he's a bachelor. If he was married, he wouldn't have time to learn all these things.
0: Yeah, that follows, I guess.
3: Well, at least we don't have to worry about Leroy, Uncle. There's nothing perfect about him.
0: Well...
4: Now, we better be going, Mr. Gildersleeve. We got to pick up the twins. They're over with my folks.
2: Well, I'm all ready. Grab my coat. Bye, Uncle.
4: Yeah, goodbye.
0: Goodbye, children. I wonder where Bronco got this book. Ridiculous stuff. Beware of the perfect child. Danger lies ahead. The author probably just made that up. Dr. H.L. Yeager. Got an awful lot of letters after his name. Yeah, I'm not going to worry about it. As Marjorie said, Leroy isn't perfect. Not by a long shot. Coming, Bertie. Simply because the boy stays in the house and cleans his room doesn't make him perfect. Maybe his feet hurt. Leroy, come to dinner and wash your hands.
1: All washed. Now that's what I call a real good boy.
0: Okay. Leroy, you didn't have to come rushing downstairs just because I called you.
2: When you call, I jump. Shall we be seated?
0: What are you doing behind my chair?
2: I'm holding it for you.
0: Thank you. Sit down, my boy.
2: Thank you.
0: Are you going to sit straight on your chair?
2: Yes, sir.
0: Why don't you sit like you usually do, on one corner?
2: I sit straight at the table. That's what you tell me to do.
0: Yeah, all right. But relax. I'm not a policeman. I'm a parent.
2: I'm relaxed.
1: Coming up.
2: It looks very good, Bertie.
1: Thank you, Leroy. Ain't he a fine boy, Mr. Gildersleeve?
0: Oh, yes.
2: May I serve you the crackers, Uncle Mort?
0: Leroy, you don't have to say, may I serve you the crackers? Do like you always do, yell catch.
2: You always said I shouldn't do that.
0: That doesn't mean that you can. I'm not the king around here.
2: You are to me.
0: No, I'm not. I'm just a plain uncle. Just because I tell you to do something doesn't mean you have to do it.
2: Yes, it does.
0: Who said so?
2: You did.
0: Why do you have to pay any attention to me? Where's your stubborn spirit?
2: I don't have a stubborn spirit.
0: Yes, you do. Now you use it. If you don't stop doing everything I tell you to do, you're going to be punished.
2: Yes, sir.
0: And don't say yes.
2: No,
0: and don't say no, sir.
2: Yes, sir.
0: Oh, my goodness.

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3: 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In the Edwin B. Johnson Newsroom, this is Jennifer Cosgrove.

0: Now, let's get back to the great Gildersleeve. It seems our water commissioner is having a little difficulty with his nephew, Leroy.
1: Is Leroy misbehaving?
0: No, it's just the opposite. He's being too good.
1: It's after dinner now, and the great man is in his study.
2: Why did Bato have to bring this darn book home in the first place? It's caused nothing but trouble, Bertie.
3: Yes, sir. I'll get it.
2: Here's the front door, Bertie.
3: Yes, sir. Good evening, Bertie.
4: Oh, good evening, Judge Hooker.
3: Is Summerfield's water commissioner at home this evening?
4: He sure is, right there in his study.
3: Thank you, Bertie.
4: Judge Hooker to see you, Miss Gildersleeve.
2: Yes, thanks, Bertie.
3: Well, good evening, Gilda.
2: Hello, Judge. Pull up a chair and sit down.
3: Stay at home this evening, I see.
2: Yeah, I have a lot of things on my mind.
3: To use the vernacular of the sea, Gilda, I thought you had put your old hulk in dry dock for repairs.
2: What's this?
3: After your great running battle with the boys down at the corner. Floyd told me about the pep ring they gave you.
2: Gabby Barber.
3: I understand that you barely made it into port. He said they shot away your mizzen and forehatch and you came in listening to starboard.
2: Oh, Judge, stop prattling. I haven't time for your chit-chat.
3: By the way, what time is it, Gilda? I noticed the clock on the mantle is missing.
2: Yeah, everything's topsy-turvy in this house tonight. I'm worried about Leroy.
3: Oh? Was he one of the boys on the corner?
2: No, but I wish he had been. There's a terrible change come over the boy, Judge. All of a sudden, he's doing everything I ever told him to do.
3: What's this, Gilder?
2: For no reason whatsoever, he's turned into a perfect boy. A model child.
3: Well, isn't that fine?
2: Fine, it's awful. The boy has no spirit. No will of his own. Here, look here. In this book, Modern Child Raising, it says, beware of the perfect child. Danger lies ahead.
3: Where does it say that? I don't see it.
2: Right there, Judge. Right there.
3: Oh, yeah.
2: Yes. And look here. The child who obeys without question is building within him serious frustration. At the rate Leroy's going, he's going to have frustration coming out of his ears.
3: Oh, poppycock, Gilda.
2: Poppycock, nothing. You wouldn't recognize Leroy. Going around here acting like little Lord Fauntleroy on Christmas Eve.
3: I can't believe it.
5: Good evening, Judge.
3: Oh, good evening, Leroy.
5: If you'll excuse this interruption, Uncle Morris, I'm writing thank you letters for my birthday presents. Do you spell superb with a single or a double B?
2: Oh, brother.
3: S-U-P-E-R-B, Leroy.
5: Thank you, Judge.
3: What a perfect little gentleman.
2: Don't say that, Judge. Leroy, I have a keen idea. Bertie's down in the basement. Why don't you sneak out in the kitchen and grab something out of the icebox?
5: You don't want me to do that.
2: Well, do it anyway. You want to become a sad little machine grinding out good behavior?
5: You told me not to eat between meals.
2: Leroy, stop doing what I tell you. Use your imagination. Where's your willpower?
3: Gilda, Leroy is right. You must not criticize him for obedience. He's building character.
2: You know, a lot you know about it, Judge.
5: Thank you, Judge. Thank you, Uncle Moore. I'll return to my room now. Cheerio.
2: Cheerio. Oh, it's all my fault. I've been an overbearing uncle. I crushed the boy's spirit. He doesn't dare call his soul his own.
3: Well, if you ask me, Gilda, I say you're extremely fortunate.
2: Well, nobody asked you, Horace.
3: Well, I was a boy once myself, and I was a model child.
2: Yeah, and look what happened. An old goat.
3: Gilda?
2: Say, maybe the boy's not feeling well. Yeah, that could be it. All right, George, I'll run down to Peavy's. He'll recognize the symptoms.
3: What symptoms?
2: The symptoms of perfectionitis.

0: Hello, Peavy.
1: Hello, Mr. Gildersleeve. What can I do for you this evening?
0: I want to talk to you, Peavy. I've got a real puzzle.
1: You don't say. What is it, the kind with two bent nails?
0: No, Peavy, it's Leroy. I can't figure out what's happened to the boy. He's changed completely.
1: Which way?
0: He's become practically angelic. He's got a halo around his head.
1: This is Leroy you're talking about?
0: He isn't the same boy. He won't disobey. Does everything I tell him to do. Won't do anything wrong. I'm worried. Could he be sick?
1: He doesn't sound very sick to me. How do you feel?
0: Yeah, that's right. Blame it on me, Petey. I guess I'm the one who did it. All these years making the boy behave, filling him with frustration, breaking his spirit. Oop, customer.
1: No, it's Leroy. Good evening, Leroy.
2: Hi, Petey. Hi, Al.
0: Well, Leroy, out running around way past your bedtime. It is past your bedtime, isn't it?
2: I don't know. Can I have some bubblegum, Aunt Caroline?
0: You bubblegum? Sure.
2: I don't want any. This floor is slippery. Watch me slide.
0: Leroy, watch it.
1: Is this the little angel you were talking about?
0: Well, George, Peavy, he's coming out of it.
1: Are you sure he was ever in it?
2: Hey, can I have a Coke? Can I have a Coke, Mr. Peavy, and a bottle? Not a glass and a bottle.
1: For pity's sake, give me a chance.
0: Little Leroy, his old happy self again.
1: Yeah, there's your bottle.
2: Thanks.
0: Yeah, I'll pay for it, Peavy. With pleasure. Just put it on my bill.
1: Yeah.
2: Until I shake the bottle.
0: Leroy!
2: Machine gun!
0: Oh! Watch out for the magazine.
1: What were you saying a minute ago, Mr.
0: He's back to normal. I can't figure it out.
1: And he may have been heading for normal, but I think he went past it without stopping.
0: Oh, you don't know what a relief this is, Petey, to see him acting up again. His eager, inquisitive little mind back at work. Isn't it great to see him just the way he used to be?
1: No, I wouldn't say that.
0: Well, I feel better. See you later, Petey.

0: Hello, Bertie.
1: You back, Mr. Gilsey?
0: Yep. Where's Leroy? Did he come home?
1: Yes, sir. He's home all right. That boy. He's been galloping around this house cutting up dinos. What got into him, Miss Gilsey?
0: Well, it just shows he's a normal, healthy boy, Bertie. Full of spirit.
1: Hey, Marco, what's this?
2: Hey, take it easy.
0: Yeah, listen to that, Bertie. No frustrations in that boy.
1: Now there's no roof on this house.
0: Leroy, what happened?
3: Table and the leg busted.
4: Chief Wood. Leroy's getting out of hand.
3: Yes, ma'am. So I made a little mistake. Who's perfect?
0: Leroy's right, Marjorie. That's the way a boy learns, by making a few mistakes.
5: Oh, well, he's getting a fine education tonight.
0: Now, Bronco, remember the book. Remember what it said. Leroy has an active, eager little mind.
3: Yeah.
0: We'll just pick up the pieces of the table and Leroy will know better than do it next time. Won't you, my boy?
3: Yeah, next time I'll do it on the dining room table.
0: You better run to bed now, Leroy. You've had a busy day.
3: I want to go to bed. Let's wrestle.
4: It's after 10 o'clock, Unky.
5: Hey, Mr. Gildersleeve, what happened to the clock that was on the mantle?
0: I thought you took it out to be fixed.
5: Oh, not me.
3: Let's get something on the radio.
0: Now, Leroy, bedtime. Everybody has to go to bed.
3: You going to bed?
0: Well, not right away.
3: Let's rush it.
0: Leroy.
5: We better go home, Marge. Good night, Mr. Gildersleeve.
4: Good night, Auntie.
0: Good night, kiddies. Now, you see, Leroy, it's pretty late. Everybody's turning in. And you're tired.
3: Let's rush it.
0: Leroy, I'm not telling you what to do. I'm just suggesting.
3: Let's rush it.
0: I'm not going to wrestle.
3: Want to throw a football?
0: No.
3: Basketball?
0: No. It's time for you to go to bed.
3: I don't want to go to bed.
0: Leroy, what's the matter with you?
3: I got a stubborn spirit.
0: Well, so have I. You get up there to bed right now.
3: But
0: Leroy.
3: Yeah, but...
0: Leroy Forster, you get up those stairs or I'm going to get the ruler.
3: Okay, huh?
0: Come on. All right. Confounded book, anyway. I'll find that thing and throw it right in the ash can. Out of the rompers and into the teens. Ooh. Follow that thing and the child will go out of his rompers and into jail.
1: Everything all right, Miss Gilsey?
0: Yeah, I guess so, Bertie.
1: It got quiet in here all of a sudden. Leroy go to bed?
0: Yes, I finally had to chase him upstairs.
1: Don't be angry with him, Mr. Gilsey. He's just a little boy.
0: He can be pretty exasperating at times.
1: But he don't mean it.
0: No, I suppose not.
1: By the way, Mr. Gilsey, what happened to the mantel clock?
0: Did you send it out to be fixed?
1: Not me.
0: Who did?
1: I don't know.
0: Probably had something to do with this silly book. It's even got the clocks all mixed up.
1: Yes, sir. Oh, we'll find it in the morning.
0: Sure.
1: Good night, Miss Gilsey.
0: Good night, Bertie. Maybe I was a little hard on Leroy. But I didn't do anything. Guess I sounded pretty mean, though. And he is just a little fellow. Trying to do his best. You know what the heck. Probably better go up and say goodnight to him. Yeah, 11 o'clock by my watch. Wonder if he's asleep. Leroy?
3: What do you want, huh?
0: Are you asleep?
3: No.
0: Leroy?
3: Yeah, Unc?
0: I guess I lost my temper a little. Sorry.
3: I'm just trying to do what you wanted me to do.
0: What do you mean?
3: I found that psychology book you were reading about kids.
0: Oh, so that explains it. Well, we're going to forget the book, both of us. We'll just be the way we are.
3: Okay.
0: Leroy.
3: Yeah?
0: Why was it so important to please your old uncle?
3: You know the mantel clock?
0: Yes.
3: I tried to fix it.
0: Oh? How'd you come out?
3: It's under my bed.
0: Oh, so that was it. 1, 2, 3, 4. Say, it's running again. 6, 7, 8, 9, 10, You haven't. By George, you did fix it.
2: I did?
0: What a fine boy. 12, 13, 14.

0: Have you seen that book Marjorie left here? Out of the rompers and into the teens?
1: No, sir. Last time I saw it, she was looking at it.
0: Yeah. Wonder what happened to that darn thing.
2: Looking for something, huh?
0: Yes. Can't find that child psychology book of Marjorie's. Have you seen it?
2: Nope. You had it last.
0: Confounded thing's disappeared. I don't know what I'll tell Marjorie when she comes over for it. Probably cost Bronco a pretty penny.
2: Want me to think up an alibi for you, Unc?
0: No, you run out and play.
2: Okay.
0: Looks like I'll need some kind of an alibi. What could have happened to that fool book? Marjorie put so much faith in that child psychology that...
3: You home, Uncle?
0: Oop, here she is.
3: Uncle Mort,
0: I know, my dear, I know. You're looking for that child psychology book. I'm very sorry.
3: But that isn't why I came over, Uncle Mort. I just wanted to borrow your car for a few minutes.
0: Oh, is that all? Help yourself, my dear. Marjorie, about that book.
3: Oh, I have it, and it's coming in so handy with the twins, Uncle Mort.
0: Who?
3: Uh-huh. We put it on a chair, and Ronnie sits on it. It makes him just the right height for the table.
0: Oh, now there's a smart girl. Good night, folks.

Greg Gildersleeve is played by Willard Waterman. The show is written by John Elliott and Andy White and is transcribed. Included in the cast are Walter Tetley, Mary Lee Robb, Lillian Randolph, Earl Ross, Arthur Q. Bryan, Dick Crenna, and Dick LeGrand. Musical compositions by Jack Meekin. Be sure to listen in next Wednesday and every Wednesday throughout the summer for the further adventures of the Great Gildersleeve.

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5: Wave weather!
6: Good evening. Now your Wave weather forecast for Haverhill and the Merrimack Valley. Overcast, windy with periods of rain tonight. Low around 61. Northeast winds gusting to 35 miles per hour. Cloudy with showers early for Thursday, then decreasing afternoon clouds, high around 78. Northeast winds becoming southeast at 10 to 20. Partly cloudy, areas of fog Thursday night, low around 60. Partly cloudy, isolated thunderstorms Friday, highs in the lower 80s. I'm WHAV Meteor.

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4: 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In the Edwin B. Johnson Newsroom, this is Jennifer Cosgrove.

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2: Wave weather.
3: Good evening. Now your wave weather forecast for Haverhill and the Merrimack Valley. Overcast, windy with periods of rain tonight. Low around 61. Northeast winds gusting to 35 miles per hour. Cloudy with showers early for Thursday, then decreasing afternoon clouds, high around 78. Northeast winds becoming southeast at 10 to 20. Partly cloudy, areas of fog Thursday night, low around 60. Partly cloudy, isolated thunderstorms Friday, highs in the lower 80s. I'm WHAV meteorologist James Covington. Your next wave weather in 30 minutes.
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0: Good evening. Now your wave weather forecast for Haverhill and the Merrimack Valley. Overcast, windy with periods of rain tonight. Low around 61. Northeast winds gusting to 35 miles per hour. Cloudy with showers early for Thursday, then decreasing afternoon clouds. High around 78. Northeast winds becoming southeast at 10 to 20. Partly cloudy, areas of fog Thursday night, low around 60. Partly cloudy, isolated thunderstorms Friday, highs in the lower 80s. I'm WHAV meteorologist James Covington. Your next wave weather in 30 minutes.
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5: 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Recently, I spoke with Haverhill Fire Chief Christopher Sassati about the process of getting a new fire truck.
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7: National Beat Poet Laureate Mark Lippman will make the final stop of his Vagabond Poetry Caravan at Haverhill's Whittier Birthplace. Lippman launched his 6,500-mile journey around the United States with an appearance at Creative Haverhill in April of 2025. He received a $2,000 grant from the Haverhill Cultural Council toward his adventure. Lippman's Whittier Birthplace appearance will be held Sunday, August 2nd at 2 p.m. The free event will be held in the Gus Roysch Welcome Center at the Whittier Birthplace, 305 Whittier Road, Haverhill. 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
2: Wave weather.
3: Good evening. Now your wave weather forecast for Haverhill and the Merrimack Valley. Overcast, windy with periods of rain tonight. Low around 61. Northeast winds gusting to 35 miles per hour. Cloudy with showers early for Thursday, then decreasing afternoon clouds, high around 78. Northeast winds becoming southeast at 10 to 20. Partly cloudy, areas of fog Thursday night, low around 60. Partly cloudy, isolated thunderstorms Friday, highs in the lower 80s. I'm WHAV meteorologist James Covington. Your next wave weather in 30 minutes.
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2: 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In the Edwin B. Johnson Newsroom, this is Jennifer Cosgrove.

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5: Good evening. Now your wave weather forecast for Haverhill and the Merrimack Valley. Overcast, windy with periods of rain tonight. Low around 61. Northeast winds gusting to 35 miles per hour. Cloudy with showers early for our Thursday, then decreasing afternoon clouds high around 78. Northeast winds becoming southeast at 10 to 20. Partly cloudy, areas of fog Thursday night, low around 60. Partly cloudy, isolated thunderstorms Friday, highs in the lower 80s. I'm WHAV meteorologist James Covington. Your next wave weather in 30 minutes.
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5: The Let's Paddle Haverhill event in August will take place on the Merrimack River. 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
2: Wave weather.
3: Good morning. Now your wave weather forecast for Haverhill and the Merrimack Valley. Cloudy with showers to start over Thursday, then decreasing clouds this afternoon, high around 78. Northeast winds becoming southeast, 10 to 20 miles per hour. Partly cloudy tonight, areas of fog falling to around 60, winds become light and variable. Partly cloudy skies, isolated afternoon thunderstorm Friday, high around 83. Our weekend outlook, partly cloudy with highs in the mid-80s, Saturday and Sunday. I'm WHAV meteorologist James Covington. Your next wave weather in 30 minutes.
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4: Good morning. Now your Wave weather forecast for Haverhill and the Merrimack Valley. Cloudy with showers to start over Thursday, then decreasing clouds this afternoon, high around 78. Northeast winds becoming southeast 10 to 20 miles per hour. Partly cloudy tonight, areas of fog falling to around 60. Winds become light and variable. Partly cloudy skies, isolated afternoon thunderstorm Friday, high around 83. Our weekend outlook, partly cloudy with highs in the mid-80s, Saturday and Sunday. I'm WHAV meteorologist James Covington. Your next Wave weather in 30 minutes.
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2: 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In the Edwin B. Johnson Newsroom, this is Jennifer Cosgrove.

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4: I'm Marcela Sanchez with an AP News Minute. Dr. Anthony Fauci will face a contempt of Congress vote in a Senate committee next week. This comes after he invoked the Fifth Amendment in a hearing about his handling of the COVID-19 pandemic.
5: The now retired infectious disease expert was subpoenaed by Kentucky's Rand Paul, who believes Fauci was dishonest in previous testimony to Congress.
6: History will judge. But the facts, as we now know them, paint a sordid tale of dishonesty, misjudgment, and ultimately the hubris, the likes of which the world has rarely seen.
5: Fauci says Paul has an obsession to prosecute him, to get him to say something.
7: Anything that could vindicate his repeated public pledges that I end up, in his words, quote, behind bars. Unquote.
5: President Trump was asked about Fauci.
8: COVID was a disaster, but Fauci did not help.
5: Fauci received a pardon at the end of the Biden administration. Ed Donahue, Washington.
4: And I'm Marcela Sanchez.
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10: Good morning. Now your wave weather forecast for Haverhill and the Merrimack Valley. Cloudy with showers to start over Thursday, then decreasing clouds this afternoon, high around 78. Northeast winds becoming southeast, 10 to 20 miles per hour. Partly cloudy tonight, areas of fog falling to around 60, winds become light and variable. Partly cloudy skies, isolated afternoon thunderstorm Friday, high around 83. Our weekend outlook, partly cloudy with highs in the mid-80s, Saturday and Sunday. I'm WHAV meteorologist James Covington. Your next wave weather in 30 minutes.
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1: And good morning, 63 degrees right now at 6:02. The forecast for today, meteorologist James Covington says it's going to be cloudy with showers this morning, decreasing clouds this afternoon, and the high of 78. We'll take a look at the full forecast following this news. I'm Gwen Damon. Checking traffic right now, 495 north and southbound through Haverhill, moving along. 97 in Haverhill looks good, and 125 Main Street does as well. Viva Transit telling us all the buses are operating on or close to schedule. Next train from Haverhill to Boston, well, that's going to be leaving at 6:12. The one after that is going to be at 7:25. In the news, Haverhill City Councilors got a reality check on what they can and cannot regulate when it comes to electric scooters and bicycles. When its Public Safety Committee met last night, several city councilors said that they were prepared to update the city's ordinance to include the new so-called micro-mobility devices ahead of a bill being debated in the state legislature. Haverhill City Solicitor Lisa Mead, however, told councilors that until the state acts on Governor Mort Healey's Ride Safe Act, Haverhill's regulatory powers are limited. After an hour's discussion, the Public Safety Committee asked me to work with Haverhill Police Lieutenant Kevin Lynch, traffic and safety specialist, to draft an updated ordinance as robust as the state currently allows. Then once the state legislature acts, the full council could modify it. Mead told the seven councilors in attendance the city can't mandate riders have licenses or learner's permits, set rider age limits, or even require helmets, as Lynch suggested previously. The council can, however, raise fines of up to $300 for violating existing traffic regulations and driving the devices on sidewalks. She said Lynch's suggestion to impound vehicles from offenders could be problematic, as well as holding parents of underage riders liable.
2: I do want to give one cautionary note. The whole idea of citing parents for the underage kids riding, that is actually a problem. There's there's a number of cases related to underage kids drinking alcohol and trying to hold the parents accountable for that, and those have all been found to be unconstitutional.
1: Regulating electric bikes and scooters took on more urgency in the wake of a June accident that took the life of a 12-year-old and sent her friend to the hospital in serious condition. The pair were riding a motorized scooter when it collided with a school bus. At last night's meeting, at-large Councillor Thomas Sullivan and Ward 1 Councillor Ralph Basilier, who was absent due to a family illness but had a statement read into the record, pressed for action.
3: I want to wait for the state legislation to get passed. I want us to move ahead now and get as much done as we can at the local level and hopefully get it done by fall so we can start getting the word out.
1: Likewise, Ward 3 Councillor Devin Ferreira said at the very least the Haverhill School Committee could adopt a policy banning the devices from school property. Mead agreed that that would be acceptable.
4: And I do think there were parts of what Lieutenant Lynch had offered as suggestions at our previous city council meeting that could go into place. For example, banning the e-bikes on school grounds. I invited Dr. Murata. I'm hoping that is a policy that could be in place prior to school starting so parents can plan for that.
1: Three residents also spoke up. Among them was Al Pereira, who said he believes the city needs more police officers on the street to enforce traffic safety rules. Mayor Melinda Barrett noted that any city police officer can issue tickets for traffic violations. Surrounded by local nonprofits and Revolutionary War reenactors, and with support from Lieutenant Governor Kim Driscoll and other North Shore leaders, Essex National Heritage Area Tuesday kicked off the 25th season of its Trails and Sales program. Trails and Sales takes place from Saturday, September 12th through Sunday, September 27th, with free exhibits, lectures, and events along the themes of Essex County Revolution 250, outdoor explorations, life by the water, and stories we share, welcoming residents and visitors to discover the region's history, culture, and natural beauty. Events take place throughout the county, with many nearby events scheduled in Andover and Haverhill, Lawrence, Methuen, and North Andover. At the kickoff event at Armory Park in Salem, Lieutenant Governor Driscoll said, quote, "You're next to a centuries-old mill, a salt marsh at sunrise, the amazing places in our harbor, the stories that literally shaped our nation here in Essex County." And that's what Trails and Sales has done for the last 25 years, making sure people know about the benefits in their own backyard. Essex Heritage CEO Annie Harris praised staff members who work year-round with partners on Trails and Sales programming, having grown the event from a single weekend to 16 days and more than 200 activities. An estimated 30,000 people attended a Trails and Sales event last year. Sherry Grishin, Essex Heritage Director of Operations, said, quote, "Through Trails and Sales, you may discover a farm you never knew existed that becomes a regular stop on your day-to-day travels, or you may visit a historic house that connects you with stories of the past. With hundreds of events to choose from, there is truly something for everyone." A Haverhill native took two titles during this past weekend's annual Winnikinny Tennis Tournament. Haverhill's Miles Staple swept two titles, both men's singles and doubles. In the singles final, Staple defeated defending champion and top seed Sam Jackson. Staple, who is entering his senior year at Haverhill High School, advanced to the final by defeating Alex McGovern and last year's finalist John Murphy, also of Haverhill. Staple, who is a multiple-time Merrimack Valley Conference All-Star, became the youngest Haverhill resident to win the title and the first to sweep both titles since 1966. Tournament organizer Peter Lynch said, quote, "The quality of players this year was very good." He told WHAV that there's been increased usage of the Ernie DeBurrow Recreation Center tennis courts, crediting word of mouth for the growth. He added, quote, "I think people are starting to realize that people don't give up sports at the private clubs." And explaining the usage of DeBurrow courts costing $30 an hour with no club membership fee. In the doubles final, Staple teamed with Sheris Sardana of Governor's Academy to defeat the father-son team of Richard and Justin Ridzone of Lowell. Staple and Sardana were down early in the match, but battled back to win 5 out of 6 games to take the first set. In the second set, it was close until the end when Sardana took control and forced a service break to win the set and championship. In the semifinal, Staple and Sardana beat Gary Benjamin and Jim Montanaro. Jackson, a resident of Darien, Connecticut, former collegiate star at Wheaton College, and now a four-time finalist, used his veteran experience to fend off his younger competitors. In the final, however, he appeared to be lacking the energy he exhibited in the earlier rounds. After a close first step, Staple rolled to a second step win and took the title. In the doubles semifinals, the Ridzones upset top seeds and defending champion Eric Allshouse, the Lowell High School boys tennis coach. and a two-time doubles champ, and Chen, Lawrence High School boys tennis coach. Allshaus and Chen dropped the first set and fell in the second to the Ridsands. And Benjamin had success in the mixed doubles, winning the title with Shirley Chicklow defeating Angela Castro and Michael Willis of Lawrence. In the women's doubles finals, the team of Karen Leggett and Laura Ewing Mahoney defeated Barbara Costello and Maura Smaglia to claim the victory. As WHAV previously reported, the tournament, sponsored by Haverhill Recreation Department, is one of the oldest municipal tournaments in the city, beginning in the 1930s. The tournament, which did not take place from 2019 to 2024 due to poor court conditions, had a total of 32 entrants. Currently in downtown Haverhill, the temperature is 63 degrees at 6:12. There's always more in the next newscast and at WHAV.net, where you can sign up for the Wavelengths Local News e-newspaper. From the Edwin V. Johnson Newsroom, this is Wynn Damon.
5: AP News, I'm Marcela Sanchez. An Iranian strike hit a Chinese firm's building in northern Kuwait this morning. Kuwait's military says the attack severely damaged the structure and killed a worker. The strike came hours after Jordan's air defenses shot down five missiles launched from Iran and after the U.S. military said it had completed a heavy wave of strikes against Iran in response to an earlier Iranian missile attack on a U.S. base in Jordan. A vote on Todd Blanche's nomination to become Attorney General has been postponed in the Senate Judiciary Committee. The AP's Ed Donahue has more.
6: Texas Republican John Cornyn says the Justice Department has not adequately addressed in writing his concerns about the federal settlement that gives President Trump and members of his family protection from tax audits. Without Cornyn's vote, Blanche's nomination can't move out of the Senate Judiciary Committee to a floor vote. President Trump says he hasn't heard there is a problem.
7: All I can say is Todd Blanche is outstanding, and I thought it was pretty routine because he's so good. You just wouldn't find a better person. So I don't know, maybe John Cornyn's upset with me because I didn't endorse him.
6: Cornyn lost in the Republican primary in Texas. He says the Justice Department is stonewalling. Part of the settlement is a now scrapped plan to create an anti-weaponization fund to compensate people who believe they were wronged by the Justice Department. Ed Donahue, Washington.
5: Dr. Anthony Fauci will face a contempt of Congress vote next week after declining to answer questions from senators. Fauci invoked his Fifth Amendment rights during a hearing about his handling of the COVID-19 pandemic. Oil prices gained and Asian shares were mostly trading lower. U.S. futures edged higher after losses on Wall Street. More stories at apnews.com. This is AP News. President Trump wants to add an airport in Northern Virginia to his list of renovation projects. The AP's Jennifer King has more.
8: President Trump is announcing a makeover of Dulles International Airport near Washington that will eliminate the 1962 people movers but retain the soaring landmark terminal designed by Aero Saarinen.
7: One of the worst airports anywhere in the world. We're going to make it maybe the best.
8: The airport renovation includes a new passenger train, walking tunnel, and moving walkways.
9: We are going to get rid of the people movers, Mr. President.
8: Transportation Secretary Sean Duffy says they hope to start construction next spring.
9: These are like elevated buses. It's kind of like, it looks like it's from Star Wars.
8: Trump used a laser pointer to highlight renderings of the $22.5 billion project.
7: Very exciting to me as a builder.
8: Jennifer King, Washington.
5: More on this and other stories at apnews.com. I'm Marcela Sanchez, AP News.
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11: Good morning. Now your wave weather forecast for Haverhill and the Merrimack Valley. Cloudy with showers to start over Thursday, then decreasing clouds this afternoon, high around 78. Northeast winds becoming southeast 10 to 20 miles per hour. Partly cloudy tonight, areas of fog falling to around 60. Winds become light and variable. Partly cloudy skies, isolated afternoon thunderstorm Friday, high around 83. Our weekend outlook, partly cloudy with highs in the mid-80s, Saturday and Sunday. I'm WHAV meteorologist James Covington. Your next wave weather in 30 minutes.
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0: It is the Wave, 97.9 WHAV, and that's radio. Hey, good. This is radio, too, but that radio spells it differently. Right now, outside the WHAV building at 30 Howe Street, downtown Haverhill, the temperature 63 degrees, and the forecast for today, meteorologist James Covington is telling us that it's going to be cloudy with showers this morning. That's very true. Decreasing clouds this afternoon with a high of 78 tonight. Partly cloudy. Areas of fog, the low of 60 for tomorrow, Friday. Some isolated afternoon thunderstorms, otherwise partly cloudy. The high of 83. The weekend forecast, partly cloudy. Saturday and Sunday, which also means partly sunny in my book. Temperature in the mid-80s. And right now, the extended forecast, the way that James sees it, spotty showers on Monday and sunny, less humid on Tuesday. Monday's high in the mid-80s and the lower 80s on Tuesday. Traffic-wise, 495 north and southbound in Haverhill moving along. 97 in Haverhill looks pretty good. And 125 Main Street does as well. Meva Transit telling us all of the buses are operating on or close to schedule, and the next train from Haverhill to Boston, well, that is going to be at 7:25. Today is a wonderful day. It's International Day of Friendship. Make friends internationally. That would be a wonderful thing. Also a wonderful thing is cheesecake. I like plain cheesecake, but then again, I like vanilla ice cream too. But today is National Cheesecake Day. It's Win for Breakfast. Thinking about cheesecake on the Wave, 97.9 WHAV.
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2: 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An important part of the program is talking with area newsmakers, giving you a direct link and the latest information into what's happening in the greater Haverhill area. Recently, I spoke with Haverhill Fire Chief Christopher Sassati about the process of getting a new fire truck.
3: Just so you have an idea of how long it takes to get a piece of fire apparatus. That started in 23, and it's through pre-build and getting ready for build now. Hopefully, the end of this year, beginning of next, we'll have a brand new ladder truck.
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4: Good morning. 63 degrees right now in downtown Haverhill. It's 6:33. The forecast for today. Meteorologist James Covington says cloudy with showers this morning, decreasing afternoon clouds at a high of 78. We'll take a look at the full forecast following this news. I'm Wynn Damon. Checking traffic right now.

0: city's ordinance to include the new so-called micro-mobility devices ahead of a bill being debated in the state legislature. Avril City Solicitor Lisa Mead, however, told councilors that until the state acts on Governor Healey's Ride Safe Act, Haverhill's regulatory powers are limited. After an hour's discussion, the Public Safety Committee asked Mead to work with Haverhill Police Lieutenant Kevin Lynch, traffic and safety specialist, to draft an updated ordinance as robust as the state currently allows. Then, once the state legislature acts, the full council could modify it. Mead told the seven councilors in attendance the city can't mandate riders have licenses or learner's permits, set rider age limits, or even require helmets, as Lynch suggested previously. The council can, however, raise fines up to $300 for violating existing traffic regulations and driving the devices on sidewalks. She said Lynch's suggestion to impound vehicles from offenders could be problematic, as well as holding parents of underage riders liable.
1: I do want to give one cautionary note. The whole idea of citing parents for the underage kids riding, that is actually a problem. There's a number of cases related to underage kids drinking alcohol and trying to hold the parents accountable for that, and those have all been found to be unconstitutional.
0: Regulating electric bikes and scooters took on more urgency in the wake of a June accident that took the life of a 12-year-old and sent her friend to the hospital in serious condition. The pair were riding a motorized scooter when it collided with a school bus. At last night's meeting, at-large Councillor Thomas Sullivan and Ward 1 Councillor Ralph Basilier, who was absent due to a family illness but had a statement read into the record, pressed for action.
2: I want to wait for the state legislation to get passed. I want us to move ahead now and get as much done as we can at the local level and hopefully get it done by fall so we can start getting the word out.
0: Likewise, Ward 3 Councillor Devin Ferreira said at the very least, the Haverhill School Committee could adopt a policy banning the devices from school property, and Mead agreed that that would be acceptable.
3: And I do think there were parts of what Lieutenant Lynch had offered as suggestions at our previous city council meeting that could go into place. For example, banning the e-bikes on school grounds. I invited Dr. Murata. I'm hoping that is a policy that could be in place prior to school starting so parents can plan for that.
0: Three residents also spoke up. Among them was Al Pereira, who said that he believes the city needs more police officers on the street to enforce traffic safety rules. Mayor Melinda Barrett noted that any city police officer can issue tickets for traffic violations. Well, the Haverhill Garden Club recently named Jim and Susan Fonseca as winners of July's Garden of the Month. Judges detail the reasons behind their choice. Quote, over the course of 40 years, Jim and Susan have transformed their property into a flourishing, deeply established garden that reflects both artistry and practicality. Their grounds feature exquisite hedges and sculpted shrubs, forming natural architecture that guides visitors through a thoughtful layout. The garden structure is enhanced by many flowering plants, including dazzling lilies, anchoring the space with elegance. The club went on to say, quote, beyond its ornamental splendor, the Fonseca's garden is a model of robust, purposeful cultivation. They grow everything from corn to grapes, demonstrating how a residential garden can be both visually stunning and agriculturally productive. There are vegetable beds, fruiting vines, and carefully tended gardens speak to decades of dedication and horticultural knowledge. Josiah Morrow, chair of the Garden of the Month Committee, noted, quote, Jim and Susan's garden is extraordinary, not only for its beauty, but for the 40 years of care, skill, and heart that have shaped it. It's a true testament to what sustained stewardship can achieve. From June through September, the Haverhill Garden Club selects Garden of the Month winners from public nominations. Nominees' gardens must be personally and privately maintained at homes in Haverhill and can be one's own or another's garden. Questions about the club, membership, and Garden of the Month nominations can be sent via private message through the club's Facebook page.

0: page. Nominations must include the garden address and contact information. The Haverhill Garden Club was established in 1967. The club provides gardening education and appreciation through a series of meetings and activities, including its annual plant sale, Garden of the Month awards, expert gardening presentations, and garden visits through the area. And the Yoga Tree in downtown Haverhill celebrated its 16th year with free classes in a variety of yoga practices over 3 days, Friday, July 24th through this past Sunday, the 26th. Founded in 2010 by Caroline Pino of Haverhill, the 2,000-square-foot studio at 90 Washington Street was purchased in 2019 by Ali Valeris, who trained with Pino. Pino sold the studio at the time she opened her second business venture, Haverhill STEM, just down the street. A Haverhill native, Valeris said the weekend of It's Our Sweet 16th events welcome current students as well as newcomers to try out different styles of traditional yoga without obligations. She also offered reduced prices on future classes. Valeris told WHAV, quote, "To see the community that we've created over 16 years has been very rewarding. We had people at the celebration who have been with us from day one, people who just started with us, and those in between. The studio, overlooking the Merrimack River, currently employs a staff of 8 teachers. In addition to in-person classes and individual instruction, Valeris also offers online classes, live stream classes, and special events. She offers a cell phone app for easy scheduling. She also offers an annual teacher training course and regular continuing education classes. The studio also offers retreats. Valeris and teacher Caitlin Ferrante will be taking students to Morocco in April. Those seeking more information may visit theyogatreestudio.com. And Amanda Levy is offering her hands-on tie-dye class for adults at the Haverhill Public Library twice in August. The first session of Adult Tie-Dye with Amanda is going to be this coming Saturday, August 1st, from 2 to 3:30. The second session is Tuesday, August 11th at 6 p.m. Classes are open to those 18 and over and will be held outside on the lawn at the library at 99 Main Street. Participants are advised to bring a T-shirt or another small fabric item to dye. The class is free, but registration at haverhillpl.org is required as space is limited. In WHAV sports, Red Sox were winners last night. Took them 10 innings to do it, but they beat the A's in Sacramento 4-2, and the teams wrap up their series in Sacramento tonight. There's always more in the next newscast and at WHAV.net, where you can sign up for the Wavelength's local news e-newspaper. From the Edwin V. Johnson newsroom, this is Wynn Damon.
1: I'm Marcela Sanchez with an AP News Minute. An Iranian strike hit a Chinese firm's building in northern Kuwait this morning. Kuwait's military says the attack severely damaged the structure and killed a worker. The strike came hours after Jordan's air defenses shot down 5 missiles launched from Iran and after the U.S. military said it had completed a heavy wave of strikes against Iran in response to an earlier Iranian missile attack on a U.S. base in Jordan. 4 women have accused Jared Leto of sexual misconduct when they were teenagers. The allegations were detailed in the BBC documentary Jared Leto, Hollywood's Dark Secret. In a statement to the AP, the actor and musician said he has, quote, never sexually assaulted anyone. Oil prices gained and Asian shares were mostly trading lower. U.S. futures edged higher after losses on Wall Street. More stories at apnews.com. I'm Marcela Sanchez.
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3: Good morning. Now your wave weather forecast for Haverhill and the Merrimack Valley. Cloudy with showers to start over Thursday, then decreasing clouds this afternoon. High around 78. Northeast winds becoming southeast 10 to 20 miles per hour. Partly cloudy tonight. Areas of fog falling to around 60. Winds become light and variable. Partly cloudy skies, isolated afternoon thunderstorm Friday, high around 83. Our weekend outlook, partly cloudy with highs in the mid-80s, Saturday and Sunday. I'm WHAV meteorologist James Covington. Your next wave weather in 30 minutes.

0: 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Good morning. It's Win for Breakfast. It's a Thursday morning. And you know what that means. Team Haverhill's Thursday night's live concert series scheduled for tonight from 6 to 8 on the Bradford Common. So they suggest you perhaps bring blankets, chairs. Maybe if you have a dog that's well-behaved, bring the dog on a leash. Want to make sure everybody's safe. And the lineup for tonight sounds like the weather forecast is going to be okay. Danielle Maranglia and the Glory Junkies. And the opening act is going to be the Andrew McManus Band. So that's 6 until 8 tonight over at the Bradford Common, Team Haverhill's Thursday night live concert series. Talking about the weather for right now, meteorologist James Covington says that it is going to be cloudy with showers this morning, then decreasing clouds this afternoon with a high of 78. Partly cloudy tonight, areas of fog, the low in the 60s. And for tomorrow, Friday, isolated afternoon thunderstorms, otherwise partly cloudy and 83 degrees. The weekend forecast, partly cloudy. And temperatures in the mid-80s both Saturday and Sunday. And right now his extended forecast calls for spotty showers on Monday with a high in the mid-80s and sunny and less humid on Tuesday with a temperature in the lower 80s. Traffic-wise, 495 north and southbound in Haverhill. That's moving along. 97 in Haverhill looks pretty good. And 125 Main Street, just a little slow around the lights, normal in the downtown area. MEVA Transit telling us all the buses are operating on or close to schedule, and the next train from Haverhill to Boston, that's going to be at 7:25. It's Win for Breakfast on the Wave, 97.9 WHAV.
1: Today is July 30th. On this day in 1733, 18 men gathered at the Bunch of Grapes Tavern on King Street in Boston and organized the first Masonic Lodge in North America. The Fraternal Society was based loosely on medieval stonemasons' guilds. Members pledged to be true to each other, to God, and to their king. However, a number of Masons, including George Washington, John Hancock, John Adams, and Paul Revere, played major roles in the Revolution. Long associated with secret rituals and symbols, Freemasons are now more open about their mission of self-improvement and service to the community. Still all male, the Society today has 6 million members around the world. 2 million live in the United States, 50,000 in Massachusetts. For more about this and other Mass Moments, go online to massmoments.org. 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
1: And good morning. 64 degrees right now in downtown Haverhill at 7 o'clock. And the forecast for today, meteorologist James Covington says that we'll have cloudy conditions with showers this morning, decreasing afternoon clouds, the high of 78 degrees. We'll take a look at the full forecast following this news. I'm Wynn Damon. Checking traffic right now, 495 north and southbound in Haverhill. That's moving along. 97 in Haverhill looks pretty good. And 125 Main Street looks pretty good as well. MEPA Transit telling us all the buses are operating on or close to schedule. And the next train from Haverhill to Boston, that's going to be leaving at 7:25. In the news, Haverhill City Councilors got a reality check on what they can and cannot regulate when it comes to electric scooters and bicycles. When its Public Safety Committee met last night, several City Councilors said that they were prepared to update the city's ordinance to include the new so-called micro-mobility devices ahead of a bill being debated in the state legislature. Haverhill City Solicitor Lisa Mead, however, told councilors that until the state acts on Governor Moore Healey's Ride Safe Act, Haverhill's regulatory powers are limited. After an hour's discussion, the Public Safety Committee asked Mead to work with Haverhill Police Lieutenant Kevin Lynch, traffic and safety specialist, to draft an updated ordinance as robust as the state law currently allows. Then, once the state legislature acts, the full council could modify it. He told the seven councilors in attendance, the city can't mandate riders have licenses or learner's permits, set rider age limits, or even require helmets, as Lynch suggested previously. The council can, however, raise fines up to $300 for violating existing traffic regulations and driving the devices on sidewalks. She said Lynch's suggestion to impound vehicles from offenders could be problematic as well as holding parents of underage riders liable.
2: I do want to give one cautionary note. The whole idea of citing parents for the underage kids riding, that is actually a problem. There's a number of cases related to underage kids drinking alcohol and trying to hold the parents accountable for that, and those have all been found to be unconstitutional.
1: Regulating electric bikes and scooters took on more urgency in the wake of a June accident that took the life of a 12-year-old and sent her friend to the hospital in serious condition. The pair were riding a motorized scooter when it collided with a school bus. At last night's meeting, at-large Councillor Thomas Sullivan and Ward 1 Councillor Ralph Basileer, who was absent due to a family illness but had a statement read into the record, pressed for action.
3: I want to wait for the state legislation to get passed. I want us to move ahead now and get as much done as we can at the local level and hopefully get it done by fall so we can start getting the word out.
1: Likewise, Ward 3 Councillor Devin Ferreira said at the very least the Haverhill School Committee could adopt a policy banning the devices from school property. Mead agreed that that would be acceptable.
4: And I do think there were parts of what Lieutenant Lynch had offered as suggestions at our previous city council meeting that could go into place. For example, banning the e-bikes on school grounds. I invited Dr. Murata. I'm hoping that is a policy that could be in place prior to school starting so parents can plan for that.
1: Three residents also spoke up. Among them was Al Pereira, who said that he believes the city needs more police officers on the street to enforce traffic safety rules. Mayor Melinda Barrett noted that any city police officer can issue tickets for traffic violations. Surrounded by local nonprofits and Revolutionary War reenactors, and with support from Lieutenant Governor Kim Driscoll and other North Shore leaders, Essex National Heritage Area Tuesday kicked off the 25th season of its Trails and Sales program. Trails and Sales takes place from Saturday, September 12th through Sunday, September 27th, with free exhibits, lectures, and events along the themes of Essex County Revolution 250, outdoor explorations, life by the water, and stories we share, welcoming residents and visitors to discover the region's history, culture, and natural beauty. Events take place throughout the county, with many nearby events scheduled in Andover and Haverhill, Lawrence, Methuen, and North Andover. At the event kickoff at Armory Park in Salem, Lieutenant Governor Driscoll said, quote, "You're next to a centuries-old mill, a salt marsh at sunrise, the amazing places in our harbor, and stories that literally shaped our nation here in Essex County. That's what Trails and Sales has been about for the last 25 years, making sure people know the benefits in their own backyard." Essex Heritage CEO Annie Harris praised staff members who worked year-round with partners on Trails and Sales programming, having grown the event from a single weekend to 16 days and more than 200 activities. An estimated 30,000 people attended the Trails and Sales event during 2025. And Sherry Grishin, Essex Heritage Director of Operations, said, quote, "Through Trails and Sales, you may discover a farm you never knew existed that becomes a regular stop on your day-to-day travels, or you may visit a historic house that connects you with stories of the past. With hundreds of events to choose from, there is truly something for everyone." And a Haverhill native took two titles during this past weekend's annual Winnikinny Tennis Tournament. Haverhill's Miles Staple swept two titles in both men's singles and doubles. In the singles final, Staple defeated defending champion and top seed Sam Jackson. Staple, who's entering his senior year at Haverhill High School, advanced to the final by defeating Alex McGovern and last year's finalist John Murphy, also of Haverhill. Staple, who is a multi-time Merrimack Valley Conference All-Star, became the youngest Haverhill resident to win the title and the first to sweep both titles since 1966. Tournament organizer Peter Lynch said the, quote, "quality of players this year was very good." He told WHAV there's been increased usage of the Ernie DeBurro Recreation Center tennis courts, crediting word of mouth for the growth. He added, quote, "I think that people are starting to realize that people don't have to give up sports at the private clubs," explaining usage of the DeBurro courts costs $30 an hour with no club membership fee. In the finals double, Staple teamed with Sharius Saradana of Governor's Academy to defeat the father and son team of Richard and Justin Bridson of Lowell. Staple and Sardina were down early in the match, but they battled back to win 5 out of 6 games to take the first set. In the second set, it was close until the end when Sardina took control and forced a service break to win the set and championship. In the semifinals, Staple and Sardina beat Gary Benjamin and Jim Montanaro. Jackson, a resident of Darien, Connecticut, former collegiate star at Wheaton College, and now a four-time finalist, used his veteran experience to fend off his younger competitors. In the final, however, he appeared to be lacking the energy he exhibited in earlier rounds. After a close first step, Staple rolled to a second step win and took the title. In the doubles semifinals, the Ridsens upset top seeds and defending champions Eric Allshaus, the Lowell High School boys tennis coach, and two-time doubles champ, and Chen Chen, Lawrence High School's boys tennis course. Allshaus and Chen dropped the first set, and they fell in the second to the Ridsens. Benjamin had success in the mixed doubles, winning the title with Shirley Chicklo defeating Angelica Castro and Michael Willis of Lawrence. In the women's doubles finals, the team of Karen Leggett and Laura Ewing Mahoney defeated Barbara Costello and Mara Samaglia to claim the victory. As WHAV previously reported, the tournament, sponsored by the Haverhill Recreation Department, is one of the oldest municipal tournaments in the city. Beginning in the 1930s, the tournament, which did not take place from 2019 to 2024 due to poor court conditions, had a total of 32 entrants. In WHAV sports, the Red Sox winners last night. They beat the A's in 10 innings. Final score was 4-2. Two teams wrap up their series in Sacramento tonight. Currently 64 degrees in downtown Haverhill at 710. There's always more in the next newscast and at WHAV.net, where you can sign up for the Wavelength's local news e-newspaper. From the Edwin V. Johnson Newsroom, this is Wynn Damon.
5: AP News, I'm Marcela Sanchez. A new poll says the war in Iran has not been worth the fight. The AP's Donna Warder has more on this recent survey.
6: About two-thirds of U.S. adults who answered a poll by the Associated Press and the NORC Center for Public Affairs Research say the war in Iran has not been worthwhile. That's most Democrats and independents, and about 37% of Republicans. The poll was conducted July 23rd to the 27th, when the U.S. and Iran halted attacks following a nearly two-week escalation of the war. Just 28% of U.S. adults surveyed currently approve of how President Donald Trump is handling Iran. It was 34% in June. And when it comes to just Republicans, about 61% approve, down from 71% in June. Donna Warder, Washington.
5: The U.S. and Iran each fired missiles earlier today after a brief pause in fighting, raising the risk of a return to an all-out war. Jordan says it intercepted Iranian missiles for the second consecutive day, while Kuwait said a strike in the northern part of the country killed one person. The Senate Judiciary Committee has postponed a vote on Todd Blanche's nomination to become Attorney General. Texas Republican John Cornyn says the Justice Department hasn't adequately addressed in writing his concerns about the federal settlement that gives President Trump and members of his family protection from tax audits. Without Cornyn's vote, Blanche's nomination can't move out of the Senate Judiciary Committee to a floor vote. Trump and the Justice Department asked the Supreme Court to dismiss an $83 million defamation verdict. E. Jean Carroll won the verdict after she accused Trump of sexual assault. More on this story at apnews.com. This is AP News. It was an emotional day in court in the Lindsey Clancy murder trial. The AP's Lisa Dwyer has more.
7: Jurors were shown surveillance video from the pharmacy of Patrick Clancy on the phone with his then-wife, Lindsey, asking a question about the medicine.
8: She's pretty quiet. It sounded like she was busy. I remember hanging up thinking she's probably in the middle of giving baths or something like that.
7: When he got home, it was quiet. He searched the children's room and the bathroom, again thinking they might be in the tub, before finding blood throughout the main bedroom and a window open. Jurors then listened to Patrick's anguished 911 call as he yells, "She killed the kids," after he found the children dead in the basement. Lindsey Clancy sobbed in court. Patrick had already left the courtroom after finishing his testimony. I'm Lisa Dwyer.
5: And I am Marcela Sanchez, AP News.
9: Wave weather.
10: Good morning. Now your wave weather forecast for Haverhill and the Merrimack Valley. Cloudy with showers to start over Thursday, then decreasing clouds this afternoon, high around 78. Northeast winds becoming southeast 10 to 20 miles per hour. Partly cloudy tonight, areas of fog falling to around 60. Winds become light and variable. Partly cloudy skies, isolated afternoon thunderstorm Friday, high around 83. Our weekend outlook, partly cloudy with highs in the mid-80s Saturday and Sunday. I'm WHAV meteorologist James Covington. Your next wave weather in 30 minutes.
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0: It is the Wave 97.9 WHAV. That is sweet. Hey, good morning. It's Wynn for breakfast. It's a Thursday morning, and it's going to dry up. Or dry out, I guess that's the right way to say it. Currently 64 degrees outside the WHAV building, 30 Howe Street, downtown Haverhill. Meteorologist James Covington says it's going to dry out. Now he says cloudy skies with showers this morning, decreasing afternoon clouds, high of 78. Partly cloudy tonight with areas of fog, the low of 60. Do watch out for low-lying areas, you know, the areas that the rain puddles up. Had some heavy rain over the night, and there are some puddles that are out there, so be aware of that. Forecast for tomorrow, isolated afternoon thunderstorms, otherwise partly cloudy, 83. The weekend forecast, partly cloudy, and the temperature in the mid-80s, Saturday and Sunday. And his extended forecast, James says it looks like we'll have some spotty showers on Monday with the temperature in the mid-80s. So get all types of spots all around us. And then on Tuesday, it's going to be sunny and less humid, temperature in the lower 80s. Traffic-wise, 495 north and southbound in Haverhill. Moving along, 97 in Haverhill, a little slow around the lights by Forest Street and Lafayette Square. 125 Main Street, slow around the lights near the Plateau Line. Also in the downtown area by Winter and Main. And also portions of the Brantford section. We have a transit telling us all the buses are operating on or close to schedule. Next train from Haverhill to Boston, that's going to be at 7:25. And the one after that, well, it's going to be at 8:27. Some folks born on this date that I know you've heard of. Henry Ford, the industrialist, Ford Motor Company, born on this date in 1863. Casey Stengel. He was a Yankee manager. Used to he managed the New York Mets their first year of existence, and he wrote the book, or somebody helped him write the book. Can't anybody here play this game? It was funny. Paul Anka celebrating a birthday today. Still around, 85 years old. Arnold Schwarzenegger has a birthday today as well, born on this date, 1947. Lawrence Fishburne, the actor, 1961. Lisa Kudrow, the actress, she was in Friends. She was Phoebe, 1963. And Tom Green, actor, comedian, 1971. And Hilary Swank, celebrating birthday today, 1974. And on the other side of things, passing away on this date, 1998, was Buffalo Bob Smith. He was best known as Howdy Doody. And Paul Rubens, Pee Wee Herman, passed away on this date 3 years ago today, 2023. And let's see, oh, it was on this date, 1954, that Elvis made his debut performance at the Overton Park Shell in Memphis, Tennessee, 1954. And Mr. Roberts premiered on this date, 1955. It's Wynn for Breakfast on the Wave, 97.9 WHAV.
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1: 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In the Edwin B. Johnson Newsroom, this is Jennifer Cosgrove.

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5: Good morning. 64 degrees right now in downtown Haverhill at 7:30. And the forecast for today, meteorologist James Cummington says it's going to be cloudy with showers this morning, decreasing clouds this afternoon, and the high of 78. We'll take a look at the full forecast following this news. I'm Wynn Damon. Checking traffic right now, 495 north and southbound in Haverhill, moving along, 97 in Haverhill, a little bit slow right around Lafayette Square, 125 Main Street, a little slow around the lights near the Plasto Line, also in the downtown area. Viva Transit telling us all the buses are operating on or close to schedule, and the next train from Haverhill to Boston, well, that's going to be at 8:27. In the news, Haverhill City Councilors got a reality check on what they can and cannot regulate when it comes to electric scooters and bicycles. When its Public Safety Committee met last night, several city councilors said they were prepared to update the city's ordinance to include the new so-called micro-mobility devices ahead of a bill being debated in the state legislature. Haverhill City Solicitor Lisa Mead, however, told councilors that until the state acts on Governor Mort Healey's Ride Safe Act, Haverhill's regulatory powers are limited. After an hour's discussion, the Public Safety Committee asked me to work with Haverhill Police Lieutenant Kevin Lynch, traffic and safety specialist, to draft an updated ordinance as robust as the state currently allows. Then, once the state legislature acts, the full council could modify it. He told the seven councilors in attendance that the city cannot mandate riders have licenses or learner's permits, set rider age limits, or even require helmets, as Lynch suggested previously. The council can, however, raise fines up to $300 for violating existing traffic regulations and driving the devices on sidewalks. She said Lynch's suggestion to impound vehicles from offenders could be problematic, as well as holding parents of underage riders liable.
6: I do want to give one cautionary note. The whole idea of citing parents for the underage kids riding, that is actually a problem. There's a number of cases related to underage kids drinking alcohol and trying to hold the parents accountable for that, and those have all been found to be unconstitutional.
5: Regulating electric bikes and scooters took on more urgency in the wake of a June accident that took the life of a 12-year-old and sent her friend to the hospital in serious condition. The pair were riding a motorized scooter when it collided with a school bus. At last night's meeting, at-large Councillor Thomas Sullivan and Ward 1 Councillor Ralph Basilier, who was absent due to a family illness but had a statement read into the record, pressed for action.
7: I want to wait for the state legislation to get passed. I want us to move ahead now and get as much done as we can at the local level and hopefully get it done by fall so we can start getting the word out.
5: Likewise, Ward 3 Councillor Devin Ferreira said at the very least, the Haverhill School Committee could adopt a policy banning the devices from school property. Mead agreed that that would be acceptable.
8: And I do think there were parts of what Lieutenant Lynch had offered as suggestions at our previous city council meeting that could go into place. For example, banning the e-bikes on school grounds, I invited Dr. Murata. I'm hoping that is a policy that could be in place prior to school starting so parents can plan for that.
5: Three residents also spoke up. Among them was Al Pereira, who said that he believes the city needs more police officers on the street to enforce traffic safety rules. Mayor Melinda Barrett noted that any city police officer can issue tickets for traffic violations. Well, the Haverhill Garden Club recently named

0: to say, quote, beyond its ornamental splendor, the Fonseca's garden is a model of robust, purposeful cultivation. They grow everything from corn to grapes, demonstrating how a residential garden can be both visually stunning and agriculturally productive. There are vegetable beds, fruiting vines, and carefully tended gardens speak to decades of dedication and horticultural knowledge. Josiah Morrow, chair of the Garden of the Month committee, noted, quote, Jim and Susan's garden is extraordinary, not only for its beauty, but for the 40 years of care, skill, and heart that they've shaped it. And it's a true testament of what sustained stewardship can achieve. From June through September, the Haverhill Garden Club selects Garden of the Month winners from public nominations. Nominees' gardens must be personally and privately maintained at homes in Haverhill and can be one's own or another's garden. Questions about the club, membership, and Garden of the Month nominations. Well, they can be sent via private message through the club's Facebook page. Nominations must include the garden address and contact information. Haverhill Garden Club was established in 1967. The club provides gardening education and appreciation through a series of meetings and activities, including its annual plant sale, Garden of the Month awards, expert gardener presentations, and garden visits throughout the area. Business Bulletin. The Yoga Tree in downtown Haverhill celebrated its 16th year with free classes in a variety of yoga practices over 3 days, Friday, July 24th through Sunday, July 26th. Founded in 2010 by Caroline Pino of Haverhill, the 2,000-square-foot studio at 90 Washington Street was purchased in 2019 by Ali Valeras, who trained with Pino. Pino sold the studio at the time she opened her second business venture, Haverhill STEM, just down the street. A Haverhill native, Valeras said the weekend of It's Our Sweet 16th events welcomed current students as well as newcomers to try out different styles of traditional yoga without obligation. She also offered reduced prices on future classes. Valeras told WHAV, quote, to see the community that we've created over 16 years has been very rewarding. We had people at the celebration who have been with us from day one, people who just started with us, and those in between. The studio overlooking the Merrimack River currently employs a staff of 8 teachers. In addition to in-person classes and individual instruction, Valeras also offers online classes, live stream classes, and special events. She offers a cell phone app for easy scheduling. She also offers an annual teacher training course and regular continuing education classes. The studio is also offering retreats. Valeras and teacher Caitlin Ferrante will be taking students to Morocco in April. Those seeking more information may visit theyogatreestudio.com. And Amanda Levy is offering her hands-on tie-dye class for adults at the Haverhill Public Library twice in August. The first session of adult tie-dye with Amanda is going to be this Saturday from 2 to 3:30. And the second session is going to be on Tuesday, August 11th at 6 p.m. Classes are open to those 18 and over and will be held outside on the lawn at the library at 99 Main Street. Participants are advised to bring a T-shirt or another small fabric item to dye. And the class is free, but registration is needed. And you can do that at haverhillpl.org. Space is limited. In WHAV Sports, the Red Sox were winners last night. It took them 10 innings, but they beat the A's by a score of 4-2. And the two teams wrap up their series in Sacramento tonight. Currently, 64 degrees in downtown Haverhill is 7:39. There's always more in the next newscast and at WHAV.net, where you can sign up for the Wavelengths Local News e-newspaper. From the Edwin V. Johnson Newsroom, this is Wynn Damon.
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3: I'm Marcela Sanchez with an AP News Minute. A new poll says the war in Iran has not been worth the fight. The AP's Donna Warder has more on this latest survey.
4: About two-thirds of U.S. adults who answered a poll by the Associated Press and the Nork Center for Public Affairs Research say the war in Iran has not been worthwhile. That's most Democrats and independents, and about 37% of Republicans. The poll was conducted July 23rd to the 27th, when the U.S. and Iran halted attacks following a nearly two-week escalation of the war. Just 28% of U.S. adults surveyed currently approve of how President Donald Trump is handling Iran. It was 34% in June. And when it comes to just Republicans, about 61% approve, down from 71% in June. Donna Warder, Washington.
3: In Japan, rescuers are still searching for survivors after Tuesday's massive 7.1 earthquake. I'm Marcela Sanchez.
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6: Wave Weather!
7: Good morning. Now your Wave Weather forecast for Haverhill and the Merrimack Valley. Cloudy with showers to start over Thursday, then decreasing clouds this afternoon, high around 78. Northeast winds becoming southeast, 10 to 20 miles per hour. Partly cloudy tonight, areas of fog falling to around 60. Winds become light and variable. Partly cloudy skies, isolated afternoon thunderstorm Friday, high around 83. Our weekend outlook, partly cloudy with highs in the mid-80s, Saturday and Sunday. I'm WHAV meteorologist James Covington. Your next Wave Weather in 30 minutes.
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0: It is the Wave, 97.9 WHAV. And there you go, Fleetwood Mac. Hey, good morning. It's Win for Breakfast and 64 degrees outside the WHAV building at 30 Howe Street, downtown Haverhill. Meteorologist James Covington says that for today, the clouds will be giving way. We'll have some morning showers, and we do. We'll have some decreasing clouds this afternoon with a high of 78, partly cloudy tonight, areas of fog, the low of 60. For tomorrow, Friday, isolated afternoon thunderstorms, otherwise partly cloudy and 83 degrees. And the weekend forecast, partly cloudy, Saturday and Sunday, with a high both days in the mid-80s. And right now, James' extended forecast, spotty showers on Monday with a high in the mid-80s and sunny and less humid on Tuesday with a temperature in the lower 80s. Traffic-wise, 495 north and southbound in Haverhill, moving along, 97 in Haverhill, a little bit slow. Right around Forest Street, also Lafayette Square, and 125 Main Street, a little slow around the lights near the Plateau Line, the downtown area, and also in portions of the Brantford section. Meva Transit telling us all the buses are operating on or close to schedule. And the next train from Haverhill to Boston, well, that's going to be leaving at 8:27. A couple of things going on. Wanted to remind you about the job fair, Haverhill Public Schools. They have their job fair that's going to be taking place this afternoon, well, actually late this morning, 11:30 to 2:30. And that's going to be at Penn Lake Elementary School. So they'll be doing that on the spot interviews right there. Also, National Night Out, the police departments are going to be doing that. And that is going to be happening next Tuesday, less than a week away. And Haverhill has their National Night Out celebration. And this year, they are going to be holding it at a different location than they have in the past. It's going to be at the 12th Avenue Playground. Also holding National Night Out activities, Methuen and North Andover. Methuen does theirs with block parties, and they'll come around and visit you. North Andover has their National Night Out. And let's see if I can just quickly grab that one. Well, anyway, they have theirs. You can get more information there on northandoverma.gov. Get information on that. And Plasto has National Night Out activities as well, being conducted by Plasto Recreation. That's going to be at the park on Old County Road. So more information on that, you can email recreation@plasto.com. 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
2: Good morning. 64 degrees right now in downtown Haverhill at 8:01. And the forecast for today, meteorologist James Covington says that cloudy conditions this morning. Showers are going to be giving way to some decreasing afternoon clouds at a high of 78. We'll take a look at the full forecast following this news. I'm Wynn Damon. Checking traffic right now, 495 north and southbound in Haverhill. That is moving along, 97 in Haverhill, a little bit slow around Forest Street and Lafayette Square, 125 Main Street, slow around the lights near the Plateau Line, the downtown area, the Basler Bridge, and through portions of the Bradford section. Viva Transit telling us all the buses are operating on or close to schedule, and the next train from Haverhill to Boston, that's going to be at 8:27. In the news, Haverhill City Councilors got a reality check on what they can and cannot regulate when it comes to electric scooters and bicycles. When its Public Safety Committee met last night, several city councilors said that they were prepared to update the city's ordinance to include the new so-called micro-mobility devices ahead of a bill being debated in the state legislature. Haverhill City Solicitor Lisa Mead, however, told councilors that until the state acts on Governor Mort Healey's Ride Safe Act, Haverhill's regulatory powers are limited. After an hour's discussion, the Public Safety Committee asked me to work with Haverhill Police Lieutenant Kevin Lynch, traffic and safety specialist, to draft an updated ordinance as robust as the state currently allows. Then, once the state legislature acts, the full council could modify it. Mead told the seven councilors in attendance the city cannot mandate riders have licenses or learner's permits, set rider age limits, or even require helmets, as Lynch suggested previously. The council can, however, raise fines up to $300 for violating existing traffic regulations and driving the devices on sidewalks. She said Lynch's suggestion to impound vehicles from offenders could be problematic, as well as holding parents of underage riders liable.
3: I do want to give one cautionary note. The whole idea of citing parents for the underage kids riding, that is actually a problem. There's there's a number of cases related to underage kids drinking alcohol and trying to hold the parents accountable for that. And those have all been found to be unconstitutional.
2: Regulating electric bikes and scooters took on more urgency in the wake of a June accident that took the life of a 12-year-old and sent her friend to the hospital in serious condition. The pair were riding a motorized scooter when it collided with a school bus. At last night's meeting, at large, Councillor Thomas Sullivan and Ward 1 Councillor Ralph Basilier, who was absent due to a family illness but had a statement read into the record, pressed for action.
4: I want to wait for the state legislation to get passed. I want us to move ahead now and get as much done as we can at the local level and hopefully get it done by fall so we can start getting the word out.
2: Likewise, Ward 3 Councilor Devin Ferreira said at the very least the Haverhill School Committee could adopt a policy banning the devices from school property. And Mead agreed that that would be acceptable.
5: And I do think there were parts of what Lieutenant Lynch had offered as suggestions at our previous city council meeting that could go into place. For example, banning the e-bikes on school grounds. I invited Dr. Murata. I'm hoping that is a policy that could be in place prior to school starting so parents can plan for that.
2: Three residents also spoke up. Among them was Al Pereira, who said he believes the city needs more police officers on the street to enforce traffic safety rules. Mayor Melinda Barrett noted that any city police officer can issue tickets for traffic violations. Surrounded by local nonprofits and Revolutionary War enactors, and with support from Lieutenant Governor Kim Driscoll and other North Shore leaders, Essex National Heritage Area Tuesday kicked off the 25th season of its Trails and Sales program. Trails and Sales takes place from September 12th through September 27th, with free exhibits, lectures, and events along the themes of Essex County Revolution 250, outdoor explorations, life by the water, and stories we share, welcoming residents and visitors to discover the region's history, culture, and natural beauty. Events take place throughout the county, and with many nearby events scheduled in Andover and Haverhill, Lawrence, Methuen, and North Andover. At the kickoff event at Armory Park in Salem, Lieutenant Governor Driscoll said, quote, "You're next to a centuries-old mill, a salt marsh at sunrise, the amazing places in our harbor, and stories that literally shaped our nation here in Essex County. And that's what Trails and Sales has been about for the last 25 years, making sure the people know the benefits in their own backyard." Essex Heritage CEO Annie Harris praised staff members who work year-round with partners on Trails and Sales programming, having grown the event from a single weekend to 16 days and more than 200 activities. An estimated 30,000 people attended a Trails and Sales event last year. And Sherry Grishin, Essex Heritage Director of Operations, said, quote, "Through Trails and Sales, you may discover a farm that you never knew existed. That becomes a regular stop on your day-to-day travels, or you may visit a historic house that connects you with stories of the past. With hundreds of events to choose from, there's truly something for everyone." And a Haverhill native took two titles during this past weekend's annual Winnikenny Tennis Tournament. Haverhill's Miles Staple swept two titles in both the men's singles and doubles. In the singles final, Staple defeated defending champion and top seed Sam Jackson. Staple, who's entering his senior year at Haverhill High School, advanced to the final by defeating Alex McGovern and last year's finalist John Murphy, also of Haverhill. Staple, who is a multiple-time Merrimack Valley Conference All-Star, became the youngest Haverhill resident to win the title and the first to sweep both titles since 1966. Tournament organizer Peter Lynch said, quote, "The quality of players this year was very good." He told WHAV there's been increased usage of the Ernie DeBurro Recreation Center tennis courts, crediting word of mouth for the growth. He added, quote, "I think that people are starting to realize that people don't give up spots at the private clubs," explaining usage of the DeBurro courts costs $30 an hour and no club membership fee. In the doubles final, Staple teamed with Sharius Saradana of Governor's Academy to defeat the father-son team of Richard and Justin Ridzone of Lowell. Staple and Saradana were down early in the match but battled back to win five out of six games to take the first step. The second set was close until the end when Saradana took control and forced a service break to win the set and championship. The semifinal, Staple and Saradana beat Gary Benjamin and Jim Monterano. Jackson, a resident of Darien, Connecticut, former collegiate star at Wheaton College and now a four-time finalist, used his veteran experience to fend off his younger competitors. In the final, however, he appeared to be lacking the energy he exhibited in the earlier rounds. And after a close first set, Staple rolled to a 6-2 second set win and took the title. In the doubles semifinals, Britson's upset top seeds and defending champions Eric Allshouse, and he is the Lowell High School boys tennis coach and two-time doubles champ, and Chen Chen, Lawrence High School boys tennis coach. Allshouse and Chen dropped the first set and fell in the second to the Red Sands. And Benjamin has success in the mixed doubles, winning the title with Shirley Ciccolo, defeating Angelica Castro and Michael Willis of Lawrence. In the women's doubles final, the team of Karen Leggett and Laura Ewing Mahoney defeated Barbara Costello and Maura Smaglia to claim the victory. As WHAV previously reported, the tournament, sponsored by the Haverhill Recreation Department, is one of the oldest municipal tournaments in the city. Beginning in the 1930s, the tournament, which did not take place from 2019 to 2024 due to poor court conditions, had a total of 32 entrants. In WHAV sports, the Red Sox were winners last night. They beat the A's in 10 innings in Sacramento. Final score was 4-2. Two teams wrap up their series tonight. Currently 64 degrees in downtown Haverhill at 8:11. There's always more in the next newscast and at WHAV.net, where you can sign up for the Wavelengths local news e-newspaper. From the Edwin V. Johnson Newsroom, this is Wynn Damon.
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8: AP News, I'm Marcela Sanchez. Dr. Anthony Fauci repeatedly invoked the Fifth Amendment and declined to answer dozens of questions from senators yesterday. Fauci appeared before a Republican-led committee hearing to discuss his handling of the COVID-19 pandemic. He received a pardon from Democratic President Joe Biden in early 2025. However, some Republicans have still been pushing for his arrest, meaning he could still face charges for any perjury committed during yesterday's hearing. The AP's Lisa Dwyer reports on another attempt by President Trump to have multi-million-dollar defamation verdicts tossed.
9: President Donald Trump and the Justice Department are asking the Supreme Court to toss an $83 million defamation verdict, one by writer E. Jean Carroll, saying he can't be sued for comments he made while he was president during his first term, invoking the Westfall Act. It's the second time that Trump has asked the court to nix damages awarded to Carroll. The justices refused to hear his appeal for a 2023 jury verdict for $5 million that found Trump liable for remarks he made after his first term ended. That judgment has now been paid. Trump is also asking the Supreme Court to reconsider their rejection of his appeal in that $5 million verdict. I'm Lisa Dwyer.
8: A new poll from the Associated Press NORC Center for Public Affairs Research revealed most Americans say the war in Iran has not been worth fighting. The survey also revealed President Trump's approval rating on Iran has fallen slightly since last month. The poll was conducted from July 23rd through the 27th, when the U.S. and Iran paused their attacks following a nearly two-week escalation in the war. The Federal Reserve left its key interest rate unchanged at around 3.6%. This is AP News. AP correspondent Ed Donahue reports on new faces on CBS's 60 Minutes.
10: New correspondents and contributors are in place for season 59 of CBS's 60 Minutes. Executive producer Tanya Simon is out, replaced by Nick Bilton. Correspondent Sharon Alfonsi, Cecilia Vega, and Scott Pelley were all fired. Bilton says additions include Ross Douthat, a conservative opinion columnist at the New York Times, and former CBS News anchor Nora O'Donnell. Author Sebastian Younger, Trevor Phillips, and Gianna Taboni are all being added as contributors. They join current correspondents Leslie Stahl, John Wertheim, and Bill Whitaker. The changes are being made by CBS Editor-in-Chief Barry Weiss. Anderson Cooper had announced earlier he was leaving 60 Minutes on his own accord. His primary job is at CNN. I'm Ed Donahue.
8: More on this story at APnews.com. I'm Marcela Sanchez, AP News.
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12: Good morning. Now your wave weather forecast for Haverhill and the Merrimack Valley. Cloudy with showers to start over Thursday, then decreasing clouds this afternoon. High around 78. Northeast winds becoming southeast 10 to 20 miles per hour. Partly cloudy tonight. Areas of fog falling to around 60. Winds become light and variable. Partly cloudy skies, isolated afternoon thunderstorm Friday, high around 83. Our weekend outlook, partly cloudy with highs in the mid-80s, Saturday and Sunday. I'm WHAV meteorologist James Covington. Your next wave weather in 30 minutes.
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Well, life on the farm is kind of laid back. Ain't much an old country boy like me can't hack. 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I thank God I'm a country boy. Well, a simple kind of life never did me no harm. 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

0: a country boy, yeah.
1: It is the Wave, 97.9 WHAV, John Denver, number one song right there, 1974. And good morning, it's Win for Breakfast and 64 degrees right here in downtown Haverhill, just outside the WHAV building at 30 House Street. Meteorologist James Covington says that for today, not quite sure if he's a country boy or not. I think he is. But he says for today, it's going to be cloudy with showers this morning. Decrease in clouds this afternoon, the high of 78. Partly cloudy tonight with areas of fog, the low of 60. For tomorrow, some isolated afternoon thunderstorms. Otherwise, partly cloudy and 83 degrees. And the weekend forecast looks nice. Partly cloudy Saturday and Sunday, or partly sunny, the way you want to look at it. And the high both days right in the mid-80s. Right now, his extended forecast for early next week, spotty showers on Monday with a temperature in the mid-80s, and sunny and less humid on Tuesday with a temperature in the lower 80s. Traffic-wise, 495 north and southbound in Haverhill, looking good, and 97 itself, a little bit slow around the lights by Forest Street and Lafayette Square. Winter Street, a little bit slow, too. And 125 Main Street, a little slow around the lights near the Plateau Line. And also throughout the Brantford section and the downtown area, too. Miva Transit telling us all the buses are operating on or close to schedule. Next train from Haverhill to Boston, that's going to be at 8:27. And the one after that is going to be at 9:57. Well, today, as we mentioned a little bit earlier this morning, National Cheesecake Day. Do you like it plain? Do you like it with strawberries, blueberries? It is almost good for you. Well, it's all it's all dairy, right? I guess. It's also National Chili Dog Day. I wonder if Joey Chestnut, I wonder if they have a chili dog eating contest and how that would work. I still can't get over the fact he did 66 hot dogs in 10 minutes on Labor Day weekend. But I wonder if he could do as many chili hot dogs. I don't think so. It's Win for Breakfast here on the Wave, 97.9 WHAV.
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4: Sports, I'm Donna Warder. The Miami Marlins rallied to beat the Philadelphia Phillies 8-6 Wednesday. The Marlins overcame a 6-0 deficit to mark their largest comeback of the season. Andrew Monasterio hit a 2-run home run in the 10th inning, and the Boston Red Sox hold on to beat the Athletics 4-2 Wednesday night. The Blue Jays beat the Nationals 5-2. The Orioles beat the Tigers 10-9 in 12 innings. The Giants destroyed the Brewers 16-3. Former San Diego Chargers linebacker and College Football Hall of Famer Billy Ray Smith Jr. has died. He was 64. Smith's family says he died following a bout with CTE-caused dementia. Smith played 10 seasons with the Chargers. He was named to their 50th anniversary team after racking up 15 career interceptions, 14 fumble recoveries, and 13 forced fumbles. I'm Donna Warder, AP Sports.
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6: Author Michael Tugias will talk about his new book, In Deep Water, A True Story of Sharks, Survival, and Courage, in a talk at the Langley Adams Library in Groveland. The book follows the rescue of three friends when their boat sank in the Gulf of Mexico and no mayday call was sent. The chance of survival was less than 1%, and the trio faced 8-foot waves, circling sharks, jellyfish, and hypothermia. The free presentation, which will include slides, will be held Monday, August 3rd at 7 p.m. at the library located at 185 Groveland Street, Groveland. Tugias, who lives in Mendon, Massachusetts, is the author of 39 books. 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In the Edwin B. Johnson Newsroom, this is Jennifer Cosgrove.

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1: Good morning. 64 degrees right now in downtown Haverhill at 8:33. The forecast for today, meteorologist James Covington says that it is going to be cloudy with showers this morning, decreasing clouds this afternoon, and the high of 78. We'll take a look at the full forecast following this news. I'm Wynn Damon. Checking traffic right now, 495 north and southbound through Haverhill. Northbound side looks good. Southbound side a little bit slow from 113 down towards the Ward Hill connector. 97 in Haverhill, a little slow around the lights by Forest Street and Lafayette Square and on Winter Street. 125 Main Street, a little slow around the lights between 495 and Plasto. And there is a report of a crash on Main Street just as you get near Marsh Avenue, so be aware of that. A little slow around the lights in the downtown area and the Basler Bridge. MEVA Transit telling us all the buses are operating on or close to schedule, and the next train from Haverhill to Boston, well, that's going to be leaving at 9:57. In the news, Haverhill City Councilors got a reality check on what they can and cannot regulate when it comes to electric scooters and bicycles. When its Public Safety Committee met last night, several city councilors said that they were prepared to update the city's ordinance to include the new so-called micro-mobility devices ahead of a bill being debated in the state legislature. Haverhill City Solicitor Lisa Mead, however, told councilors that until the state acts on Governor Moore Healey's Ride Safe Act, Haverhill's regulatory powers are limited. After an hour's discussion, the Public Safety Committee asked me to work with Haverhill Police Lieutenant Kevin Lynch, Traffic and Safety Specialist, to draft an updated ordinance as robust as the state currently allows. And then, once the state legislature acts, the full council could modify it. Meade told the seven council.

0: the whole idea of citing parents for the underage kids riding. That is actually a problem. There's a number of cases related to underage kids drinking alcohol and trying to hold the parents accountable for that. And those have all been found to be unconstitutional.
1: Regulating electric bikes and scooters took on more urgency in the wake of a June accident that took the life of a 12-year-old and sent her friend to the hospital in serious condition. The pair were riding a motorized scooter when it collided with a school bus. At last night's meeting, at-large Councillor Thomas Sullivan and Ward 1 Councillor Ralph Basileer, who was absent due to a family illness but had a statement read into the record, pressed for action.
2: I want to wait for the state legislation to get passed. I want us to move ahead now and get as much done as we can at the local level and hopefully get it done by fall so we can start getting the word out.
1: Likewise, Ward 3 Councillor Devin Ferreira said at the very least the Haverhill School Committee could adopt a policy banning the devices from school property. And Meade agreed that that would be acceptable.
3: And I do think there were parts of what Lieutenant Lynch had offered as suggestions at our previous city council meeting that could go into place. For example, banning the e-bikes on school grounds. I invited Dr. Murata. I'm hoping that is a policy that could be in place prior to school starting so parents can plan for that.
1: Three residents also spoke up. Among them was Al Pereira, who said he believes the city needs more police officers on the street to enforce traffic safety rules. Mayor Melinda Barrett noted that any city police officer can issue tickets for traffic violations. Well, the Haverhill Garden Club recently named Jim and Susan Fonseca as winners of July's Garden of the Month. Judges detail the reasons behind their choice. Quote, over the course of 40 years, Jim and Susan have transformed their property into a flourishing, deeply established garden that reflects both artistry and practicality. Their grounds feature exquisite hedges and sculpted shrubs, forming natural architecture that guides visitors through a thoughtful layout. The garden structure is enhanced by many flowering plants, including dazzling lilies, anchoring the space with elegance. The club went on to say, quote, beyond its ornamental splendor, the Fonseca's garden is a model of robust, purposeful cultivation. They grow everything from corn to grapes, demonstrating how a residential garden can be both visually stunning and agriculturally productive. Their vegetable beds, fruiting vines, and carefully tended gardens speak to decades of dedication and horticultural knowledge. Josiah Morrow, chair of the Garden of the Month committee, noted, quote, Jim and Susan's garden is extraordinary, not only for its beauty, but for the 40 years of care, skill, and heart that have shaped it. It's a true testament of what sustained stewardship can achieve. From June through September, the Haverhill Garden Club selects Garden of the Month winners from public nominations. Nominees' gardens must be personally and privately maintained at homes in Haverhill and can be one's own or another's garden. Questions about the club, membership, and Garden of the Month nominations can be sent via private message through the club's Facebook page. Nominations must include the garden address and contact information. Haverhill Garden Club was established in 1967. The club provides gardening education and appreciation through a series of meetings and activities, including its annual plant sale, Garden of the Month awards, expert gardening presentation, and garden visits throughout the area.
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1: The Yoga Tree in downtown Haverhill celebrated its 16th year with free classes in a variety of yoga practices over 3 days, Friday, July 24th through Sunday, July 26th. Founded in 2010 by Caroline Pino of Haverhill, the 2,000-square-foot studio at 90 Washington Street was purchased in 2019 by Ali Valeras, who trained with Pino. Pino sold the studio at the time she opened her second business venture, Haverhill STEM, just down the street. A Haverhill native, Valeras, said the weekend of the weekend of the our Sweet 16th events that they welcomed current students as well as newcomers to try out different styles of traditional yoga.

0: without obligation. She also offered reduced prices on future classes. Valeris told WHAV, quote, "To see the community that we've created over 16 years has been very rewarding. We had people at the celebration who have been with us from day one, people who just started with us, and those in between." The studio, overlooking the Merrimack River, currently employs a staff of 8 teachers. In addition to in-person classes and individual instruction, Valeris also offers online classes, live stream classes, and special events. She offers a cell phone app for easy scheduling, and she also offers an annual teacher training course and regular continuing education classes. The studio also offers retreats. Valeris and teacher Caitlin Ferrante will be taking students to Morocco in April. Those seeking more information may visit theyogatreestudio.com. And Amanda Levy is offering her hands-on tie-dye class for adults. That's going to be at Haverhill Public Library twice in August. The first session is coming up this Saturday from 2 to 3:30. And the second session is going to be on Tuesday, August 11th at 6 p.m. Classes are open to those 18 and over and will be held outside on the lawn at the library at 99 Main Street. Participants are advised to bring a T-shirt or another small fabric item to dye. And the class is free, but registration at haverhillpl.org is required as space is limited. In WHAV sports, Red Sox were winners last night. They beat the A's 4-2 in 10 innings, and they wrap up their series in Sacramento tonight. Currently, 64 degrees in downtown Haverhill and 842. There's always more in the next newscast and at WHAV.net, where you can sign up for the Wavelengths local news e-newspaper. From the Edwin V. Johnson Newsroom, this is Wynn Damon.
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4: From around the world, these are the AP International News headlines. The U.S. military has said it has completed what it describes as a heavy wave of strikes against Iran. Iran responded by striking a Chinese firm's building in northern Kuwait. French authorities are allowing 84,000 evacuees from a massive wildfire in southwest France to return home. While firefighters remain fully mobilized, Thursday's announcement marks a positive turn in the battle against the blaze, which has burned an area 4 times the size of Paris. A Russian missile and drone attack across Ukraine has killed at least 8 civilians and wounded over 50 others. 15 elephants have died in Amboseli National Park in southern Kenya. They're suspected to have been poisoned by cyanide-contaminated tomatoes from nearby farms. I'm Karen Shamas.
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6: Wave Weather!
7: Good morning. Now your Wave Weather forecast for Haverhill and the Merrimack Valley. Cloudy with showers to start over Thursday, then decreasing clouds this afternoon, high around 78. Northeast winds becoming southeast, 10 to 20 miles per hour. Partly cloudy tonight, areas of fog falling to around 60. Winds become light and variable. Partly cloudy skies, isolated afternoon thunderstorm Friday, high around 83. Our weekend outlook, partly cloudy with highs in the mid-80s, Saturday and Sunday. I'm WHAV meteorologist James Covington. Your next Wave Weather in 30 minutes.
5: 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ClimateZone.biz, 978-372-2232.

Well, respected man, the Kinks right here on the wave, 97.9 WHAV. It's Win for Breakfast, 64 degrees outside the WHAV building at 30 Howe Street, downtown Haverhill. Meteorologist James Covington says that for today, cloudy with showers this morning, decreasing clouds this afternoon. The high of 78, partly cloudy tonight with areas of fog, the low of 60. For tomorrow, Friday, isolated afternoon thunderstorms, otherwise partly cloudy and 83 degrees. The weekend forecast, partly cloudy on Saturday and Sunday, with a high both days in the mid-80s. And the extended forecast, spotty showers on Monday. That's how James sees it this morning. He says high on Monday should be right around 85 and sunny and less humid on Tuesday, with a temperature in the lower 80s. Traffic-wise, 495 north and southbound in Haverhill. Northbound side looks good. Southbound side slowing down from 97 as you approach the Ward Hill connector. 97 itself, a little slow around the lights by Forest Street, Lafayette Square, 125 Main Street. Slow around the lights near the Plateau Line. Still a report of a crash on Main Street near Marsh Avenue, between Marsh Avenue and the highway. And the downtown area at Winter and Main, slow around the lights there, as well as throughout the Brantford section. Meva Transit telling us all the buses are operating on or close to schedule, and the next train from Haverhill to Boston, that's going to be at 9:57. Want to remind you that it looks like the weather's going to be pretty good. Team Haverhill's Thursday night concert series scheduled to continue on tonight from 6 until 8 at the Bradford Common. And Danielle Maranglia and the Glory Junkies are scheduled to headline the event. And opening up the night's entertainment will be the Andrew McManus Band. So that'll be 6 until 8 at the Bradford Common, part of the Team Haverhill Thursday Night Live concert series. And we've told you about this as well. I'll tell you once again, over at the John Greenleaf Whittier Birthplace, coming up on Sunday afternoon at 2, it's the Vagabond Poetry Tour Final Stop. National Beat Poet Laureate Mark Lipman is going to be returning to conclude his cross-country tour, and it's going to be outdoors, hosted on the grass by the apple trees or in the Gus Rausch Welcome Center, but I think it'll be under the apple trees. So he kicked off in April of last year. He kicked off his cross-country tour at the Whittier Birthplace, and he spent the last year traveling the country, so he's going to wrap it all up coming up Sunday afternoon at 2. 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

0: while telling his future bride about his former's infidelities, he cried out that one day Audrey's cheatin' heart would pay. A hit was born, and probably so was a discussion regarding whether or not he was really over his ex-wife. MGM released this song in January 1953, just weeks after Hank's death at age 29. In 2004, Your Cheatin' Heart was named number one in CMT's list of the 40 greatest Done Me Wrong songs. This episode was co-written by Alexis Lisser, part of the Soundbeat Class Partnership. 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I'm Brett Barry.
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1: 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An important part of the program is talking with area newsmakers, giving you a direct link and the latest information into what's happening in the greater Haverhill area. Recently, I spoke with Haverhill Fire Chief Christopher Sassati about the process of getting a new fire truck.
4: Just so you have an idea of how long it takes to get a piece of fire apparatus. That started in 23, and it's through pre-build and getting ready for build now. Hopefully, the end of this year, beginning of next, we'll have a brand new ladder truck.
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1: WHAV LP Haverhill. In the news, Haverhill City Councilors got a reality check on what they can and cannot regulate when it comes to electric scooters and bicycles. When its Public Safety Committee met last night, several City Councilors said that they were prepared to update the city's ordinance to include the new so-called micro-mobility devices ahead of a bill being debated in the state legislature. Haverhill City Solicitor Lisa Mead, however, told councilors that until the state acts on Governor Mort Healey's Ride Safe Act, Haverhill's regulatory powers are limited. After an hour's discussion, the Public Safety Committee asked Mead to work with Haverhill Police Lieutenant Kevin Lynch, traffic and safety specialist, to draft an updated ordinance as robust as the state law currently allows. Then, once the state legislature acts, the full council could modify it. Mead told the seven councilors in attendance, the city can't mandate riders have licenses or learner's permits, set rider age limits, or even require helmets, as Lynch suggested previously. The council can, however, raise fines up to $300 for violating existing traffic regulations and driving the devices on sidewalks. She said Lynch's suggestion to impound vehicles from offenders could be problematic as well as holding parents of underage riders liable.
2: I do want to give one cautionary note. The whole idea of citing parents for the underage kids riding, that is actually a problem. There's a number of cases related to underage kids drinking alcohol and trying to hold the parents accountable for that, and those have all been found to be unconstitutional.
1: Regulating electric bikes and scooters took on more urgency in the wake of a June accident that took the life of a 12-year-old and sent her friend to the hospital in serious condition. The pair were riding a motorized scooter when it collided with a school bus. At last night's meeting, at-large Councillor Thomas Sullivan and Ward 1 Councillor Ralph Basileer, who was absent due to a family illness but had a statement read into the record, pressed for action.
3: I want to wait for the state legislation to get passed. I want us to move ahead now and get as much done as we can at the local level and hopefully get it done by fall so we can start getting the word out.
1: Likewise, Ward 3 Councillor Devin Ferreira said at the very least the Haverhill School Committee could adopt a policy banning the devices from school property. Mead agreed that that would be acceptable.
4: And I do think there were parts of what Lieutenant Lynch had offered as suggestions at our previous city council meeting that could go into place. For example, banning the e-bikes on school grounds. I invited Dr. Murata. I'm hoping that is a policy that could be in place prior to school starting so parents can plan for that.
1: Three residents also spoke up. Among them was Al Pereira, who said that he believes the city needs more police officers on the street to enforce traffic safety rules. Mayor Melinda Barrett noted that any city police officer can issue tickets for traffic violations. Surrounded by local nonprofits and Revolutionary War reenactors, and with support from Lieutenant Governor Kim Driscoll and other North Shore leaders, Essex National Heritage Area Tuesday kicked off the 25th season of its Trails and Sales program. Trails and Sales takes place from Saturday, September 12th through Sunday, September 27th, with free exhibits, lectures, and events along the themes of Essex County Revolution 250, outdoor explorations, life by the water, and stories we share, welcoming residents and visitors to discover the region's history, culture, and natural beauty. Events take place throughout the county, with many nearby events scheduled in Andover and Haverhill, Lawrence, Methuen, and North Andover. At the event kickoff at Armory Park in Salem, Lieutenant Governor Driscoll said, quote, "You're next to a centuries-old mill, a salt marsh at sunrise, the amazing places in our harbor, and stories that literally shaped our nation here in Essex County. That's what Trails and Sales has been about for the last 25 years, making sure people know the benefits in their own backyard." Essex Heritage CEO Annie Harris praised staff members who work year-round with partners on Trails and Sales programming, having grown the event from a single weekend to 16 days and more than 200 activities. An estimated 30,000 people attended the Trails and Sales event during 2025. And Sherry Grishin, Essex Heritage Director of Operations, said, quote, "Through Trails and Sales, you may discover a farm you never knew existed that becomes a regular stop on your day-to-day travels, or you may visit a historic house that connects you with stories of the past. With hundreds of events to choose from, there is truly something for everyone." There's always more in the next newscast and at WHAV.net, where you can sign up for the Wavelength's local news e-newspaper. From the Edwin V. Johnson Newsroom, this is Wynn Damon.
5: AP News, I'm Marcela Sanchez. The U.S. military completed what it described as a heavy wave of strikes against Iran. AP correspondent Karen Shamas reports on these latest U.S. strikes.
6: Iran responded by striking a Chinese firm's building in northern Kuwait. U.S. Central Command released footage on Thursday of planes taking off from the flight deck of an aircraft carrier and aerial footage of targets on the ground being hit by airstrikes. U.S. Central Command says the attacks on Iran targeted Iran's Revolutionary Guard Corps. The latest U.S. barrage on Iran comes after the U.S. partnered with Saudi Arabia to strike Iranian-backed militias in neighboring Iraq, killing at least 26 people. Shortly after the U.S. strikes, an Iranian strike hit a Chinese firm's building in northern Kuwait on Thursday morning, severely damaging the structure and killing a worker. I'm Karen Shamas.
5: A vote on Todd Blanche's nomination to become Attorney General has been delayed in the Senate Judiciary Committee. The move came hours after negotiations between the Justice Department and Republican Senators John Cornyn and Tom Tillis over the controversial settlement that granted President Trump and members of his family protection from tax audits. Trump said he hasn't heard there's a problem.
7: All I can say is Todd Blanche is outstanding, and I thought it was pretty routine because he's so good. You just wouldn't find a better person. So I don't know, maybe John Cornyn's upset with me because I didn't endorse him.
5: Part of the settlement is a now-scrapped plan to create an anti-weaponization fund to compensate people who believe they were wronged by the Justice Department. Dr. Anthony Fauci will face a contempt of Congress vote next week after declining to answer questions from senators. Fauci invoked his Fifth Amendment rights during a hearing about his handling of the COVID-19 pandemic. Wall Street is set for a rebound, and oil prices fell modestly today. This is AP News.
8: I'm Donna Warder. The Miami Marlins rallied to beat the Philadelphia Phillies 8-6 Wednesday. The Marlins overcame a 6-0 deficit to mark their largest comeback of the season. Andrew Monasterio hit a 2-run home run in the 10th inning, and the Boston Red Sox hold on to beat the Athletics 4-2 Wednesday night. The Blue Jays beat the Nationals 5-2. The Orioles beat the Tigers 10-9 in 12 innings. The Giants destroyed the Brewers 16-3. Former San Diego Chargers linebacker and College Football Hall of Famer Billy Ray Smith Jr. has died. He was 64. Smith's family says he died following a bout with CTE-caused dementia. Smith played 10 seasons with the Chargers. He was named to their 50th anniversary team after racking up 15 career interceptions, 14 fumble recoveries, and 13 forced fumbles. I'm Donna Warder, AP Sports.
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10: Good morning. Now your wave weather forecast for Haverhill and the Merrimack Valley. Cloudy with showers to start over Thursday, then decreasing clouds this afternoon. High around 78. Northeast winds becoming southeast 10 to 20 miles per hour. Partly cloudy tonight. Areas of fog falling to around 60. Winds become light and variable. Partly cloudy skies. Isolated afternoon thunderstorm Friday. High around 83. Our weekend outlook, partly cloudy with highs in the mid-80s, Saturday and Sunday. I'm WHAV meteorologist James Covington. Your next wave weather in 30 minutes.
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0: Haverhill's Calvary Baptist Church is collecting new sneakers for its second annual back-to-school community block party and sneaker drive. The event will be held Saturday, August 15th at the church, 15 Ashland Street, Haverhill. Food and beverages will be available, and several community organizations are setting up resource tables. The fee for vendors interested in participating is $20. Those interested in making a contribution to the sneaker drive or participating in the resource fair are advised to call Lily Williams at 508-663-8933. Last year, the church gave out 125 pairs of sneakers to deserving young people entering kindergarten to grade 12. 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In the Edwin B. Johnson Newsroom, this is Jennifer Cosgrove.

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4: From around the world, these are the AP International News headlines. The US military has said it has completed what it describes as a heavy wave of strikes against Iran. Iran responded by striking a Chinese firm's building in northern Kuwait. French authorities are allowing 84,000 evacuees from a massive wildfire in southwest France to return home. While firefighters remain fully mobilized, Thursday's announcement marks a positive turn in the battle against the blaze, which has burned an area four times the size of Paris. A Russian missile and drone attack.
5: Christian Junger, Trevor Phillips, and Gianna Taboni are all being added as contributors. They join current correspondents Leslie Stahl, John Wertheim, and Bill Whitaker. The changes are being made by CBS editor-in-chief Barry Weiss. Anderson Cooper had announced earlier he was leaving 60 Minutes on his own accord. I'm Ed Dunn.
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7: Good morning. Now your Wave weather forecast for Haverhill and the Merrimack Valley. Cloudy with showers to start over Thursday, then decreasing clouds this afternoon. High around 78. Northeast winds becoming southeast 10 to 20 miles per hour. Partly cloudy tonight. Areas of fog falling to around 60. Winds become light and variable. Partly cloudy skies. Isolated afternoon thunderstorm Friday. High around 83. Our weekend outlook, partly cloudy with highs in the mid-80s, Saturday and Sunday. I'm WHAV meteorologist James Covington. Your next Wave weather in 30 minutes.
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0: 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Daytime cruises are 75 minutes long and sunset trips from 6 to 8 p.m. Meet some of Haverhill's bald eagles and the rest of the river's spectacular wildlife as you take in the beauty of the Merrimack that you just can't see from the land aboard the 30-passenger Rachel Carson. Full information and reservations are at harbortours.com.
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2: Here's the latest WHAV news. I'm Wynn Damon. Haverhill City Councilors got a reality check on what they can and cannot regulate when it comes to electric scooters and bicycles when its Public Safety Committee met last night. Several city councilors said that they were prepared to update the city's ordinance to include the new so-called micro-mobility devices ahead of a bill being debated in the state legislature. Haverhill City Solicitor Lisa Mead, however, told councilors that until the state acts on Governor Mort Healey's Ride Safe Act, Haverhill's regulatory powers are limited. After an hour's discussion, the Public Safety Committee asked me to work with Haverhill Police Lieutenant Kevin Lynch, traffic and safety specialist, to draft an updated ordinance as robust as the state currently allows. Then once the legislature acts, the full council can modify it. Mead told the seven councilors in attendance the city cannot mandate riders have licenses or learner's permits, set rider age limits, or even require helmets, as Lynch suggested previously. The council can, however, raise fines up to $300 for violating existing traffic regulations and driving the devices on sidewalks. She said Lynch's suggestion to impound vehicles from offenders could be problematic, as well as holding parents of underage riders liable.
3: I do want to give one cautionary note. The whole idea of citing parents for the underage kids riding, that is actually a problem. There's a number of cases related to underage kids drinking alcohol and trying to hold the parents accountable for that, and those have all been found to be unconstitutional.
2: Regulating electric bikes and scooters took on more urgency in the wake of a June accident that took the life of a 12-year-old and sent her friend to the hospital in serious condition. The pair were riding a motorized scooter when it collided with a school bus. At last night's meeting, at-large Councillor Thomas Sullivan and Ward 1 Councillor Ralph Bazelier, who was absent due to a family illness but had a statement read into the record, pressed for action.
4: I want to wait for the state legislation to get passed. I want us to move ahead now and get as much done as we can at the local level and hopefully get it done by fall so we can start getting the word out.
2: Likewise, Ward 3 Councillor Devin Ferreira said at the very least, the Haverhill School Committee could adopt a policy banning the devices from school property, and Mead agreed that that would be acceptable.
5: And I do think there were parts of what Lieutenant Lynch had offered as suggestions at our previous city council meeting that could go into place. For example, banning the e-bikes on school grounds. I invited Dr. Murata. I'm hoping that is a policy that could be in place prior to school starting so parents can plan for that.
2: Three residents also spoke up. Among them was Al Pereira, who said he believes the city needs more police officers on the street to enforce traffic safety rules. Mayor Melinda Barrett noted that any city police officer can issue tickets for traffic violations. The Haverhill Garden Club recently named Jim and Susan Fonseca as winners of July's Garden of the Month. Judges detailed the reasons behind their choice, saying, quote, "Over the course of 40 years, Jim and Susan have transformed their property into a flourishing, deeply established garden that reflects both artistry and practicality. Their grounds feature exquisite hedges and sculpted shrubs, forming natural architecture that guides visitors through a thoughtful layout. The garden structure is enhanced by many flowering plants, including dazzling lilies, anchoring the space with elegance. Beyond its ornamental splendor, the Fonseca's garden is a model of robust, purposeful cultivation. They grow everything from corn to grapes, demonstrating how a residential garden can be both visually stunning and agriculturally productive. Their vegetable beds, fruiting vines, and carefully tended gardens speak to decades of dedication and horticultural knowledge." Josiah Morrow, chair of the Garden of the Month committee, noted, quote, "Jim and Susan's garden is extraordinary, not only for its beauty, but for the 40 years of care, skill, and heart that have shaped it. It's a true testament to what sustained stewardship can achieve." From June through September, the Haverhill Garden Club selects Garden of the Month winners from public nominations. Nominees' gardens must be personally and privately maintained at homes in Haverhill and can be one's own or another's garden. Questions about the club, membership, and Garden of the Month nominations can be sent via private message through the club's Facebook page. Nominations must also include the garden address and contact information. The Haverhill Garden Club was established in 1967. The club provides gardening education and appreciation through a series of meetings and activities, including its annual plant sale, Garden of the Month awards, expert gardener presentations, and garden visits throughout the area.
6: Business Bulletin.
2: The Yoga Tree in downtown Haverhill celebrated its 16th year with free classes in a variety of yoga practices over 3 days, Friday, July 24th through Sunday, July 26th. Founded in 2010 by Caroline Pino of Haverhill, the 2,000-square-foot studio at 90 Washington Street was purchased in 2019 by Ali Valeris, who trained with Pino. Pino sold the studio at the time she opened her second business venture, Haverhill STEM, just down the street. A Haverhill native, Valera said the weekend of It's Our Sweet 16th events welcome current students as well as newcomers to try out different styles of traditional yoga without obligation. She also offered reduced prices on future classes. Valera told WHAV, quote, "To see the community that we've created over 16 years has been very rewarding. We had people at the celebration who've been with us from day one, people who just started with us, and those in between." The studio, overlooking the Merrimack River, currently employs a staff of 8 teachers. In addition to in-person classes and individual instruction, Valeris also offers online classes, live stream classes, and special events. She offers a cell phone app for easy scheduling. She also offers an annual teacher training course and regular continuing education classes. The studio also offers retreats. Valeris and teacher Caitlin Ferrante are going to be taking students to Morocco in April. Those seeking more information may visit theyogatreestudio.com. And Amanda Levy is offering her hands-on tie-dye class for adults at the Haverhill Public Library twice in August. The first session of Adult Tie-Dye with Amanda is coming up this Saturday, August 1st, from 2 to 3:30. The second session is Tuesday, August 11th at 6 p.m. Classes are open to those 18 and over and will be held outside on the lawn at the library at 99 Main Street. Participants are advised to bring a T-shirt or another small fabric item to dye. The class is free, but registration at haverhillpl.org is required as space is limited. In WHAV Sports, the Red Sox take on the A's tonight in Sacramento. There's always more in the next newscast and at WHAV.net, where you can sign up for the Wavelengths Local News e-newspaper. From the Edwin V. Johnson Newsroom, this is Windy.
7: AP News, I'm Marcela Sanchez. The Commerce Department's latest report shows the U.S. economy expanded at a sluggish 1.5% pace from April through June as rising imports weighed on growth. Consumer spending, however, rose. Meanwhile, the Labor Department says the number of Americans applying for unemployment benefits rose last week to 197,000, but layoffs remain in the historically healthy range of the past few years. Colin Gray, the man who gave his son the gun used in a deadly school shooting in Georgia, is set to be sentenced today. Gray was convicted of second-degree murder and involuntary manslaughter after his teenage son, Colt Gray, used the weapon to kill 2 students and 2 teachers at Appalachie High School in September of 2024. Colt Gray, now 16, was sentenced Tuesday to life in prison without the possibility of parole. It was an emotional day in court in the Lindsey Clancy murder trial. The AP's Lisa Dwyer has more.
8: Jurors were shown surveillance video from the pharmacy of Patrick Clancy on the phone with his then-wife, Lindsey, asking a question about the medicine.
9: She's pretty quiet. It sounded like she was busy. I remember hanging up thinking she's probably in the middle of giving baths or something like that.
8: When he got home, it was quiet. He searched the children's room and the bathroom, again thinking they might be in the tub, before finding blood throughout the main bedroom and a window open. Jurors then listened to Patrick's anguished 911 call as he yells, "She killed the kids," after he found the children dead in the basement. Lindsey Clancy sobbed in court. Kirkpatrick had already left the courtroom after finishing his testimony. I'm Lisa Dwyer.
7: More on this story at apnews.com. This is AP News. David Cifaldi and his two hiking companions were crossing Montana's froze-to-death plateau July 20th when Cifaldi slipped and was pierced by his trekking pole. The AP's Donna Warder has the story.
6: I remember rolling over and this kind of realization of like, something's not right here. Realized I had this trekking pole stuck in my side.
8: Cifaldi, a 32-year-old wound care nurse, was concerned about the cost of a rescue helicopter, so
6: I was able to kind of talk to my friends a little bit and get everybody on the same page that we were going to make the decision to hike out. It took us 6.5 hours to make it across, make it back down to the Mystic Lake trailhead. Another about hour to the Stillwater Billings Clinic ER, and then my friends drove me from there to the Intermountain Health ER.
8: The pole missed any vital organs. I'm Donna Warder.
7: And I'm Marcela Sanchez, AP News.
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11: Good morning. Now your wave weather forecast for Haverhill and the Merrimack Valley. Cloudy with showers to start over Thursday, then decreasing clouds this afternoon, high around 78. Northeast winds becoming southeast, 10 to 20 miles per hour. Partly cloudy tonight, areas of fog falling to around 60. Winds become light and variable. Partly cloudy skies, isolated afternoon thunderstorm Friday, high around 83. Our weekend outlook, partly cloudy with highs in the mid-80s, Saturday and Sunday. I'm WHAV meteorologist James Covington. Your next wave weather in 30 minutes.
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4: I'm Marcela Sanchez with an AP News Minute. The Commerce Department's latest report shows the U.S. economy expanded at a sluggish 1.5% pace from April through June, as rising imports weighed on growth. Consumer spending, however, rose. New correspondents and contributors are in place for season 59 of CBS's 60 Minutes.
5: Executive producer Tanya Simon is out, replaced by Nick Bilton. Correspondent Sharon Alfonsi, Cecilia Vega, and Scott Pelley were all fired. Bilton says additions include Ross Douthat, a conservative opinion columnist at the New York Times, and former CBS News anchor Nora O'Donnell. Author Sebastian Younger, Trevor Phillips, and Gianna Taboni are all being added as contributors. They join current correspondents Leslie Stahl, John Wertheim, and Bill Whitaker. The changes are being made by CBS editor-in-chief Barry Weiss. Anderson Cooper had announced earlier he was leaving 60 Minutes on his own accord. I'm Ed Donahue.
4: And I'm Marcela Sanchez.
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7: Good morning. Now your wave weather forecast for Haverhill and the Merrimack Valley. Cloudy with showers to start over Thursday, then decreasing clouds this afternoon, high around 78. Northeast winds becoming southeast, 10 to 20 miles per hour. Partly cloudy tonight, areas of fog falling to around 60. Winds become light and variable. Partly cloudy skies, isolated afternoon thunderstorm Friday, high around 83. Our weekend outlook, partly cloudy with highs in the mid-80s, Saturday and Sunday. I'm WHAV meteorologist James Covington. Your next wave weather in 30 minutes.
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5: 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In the Edwin B. Johnson Newsroom, this is Jennifer Cosgrove.

They're all to hide my guilt and shame. I forgive you, now I ask the same of you. While we were apart, I was human too.

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2: Here's the latest WHAV news. I'm Wynn Damon. Haverhill City Councilors got a reality check on what they can and cannot regulate when it comes to electric scooters and bicycles when its Public Safety Committee met last night. Several city councilors said that they were prepared to update the city's ordinance to include the new so-called micro-mobility devices ahead of a bill being debated in the state legislature. Haverhill City Solicitor Lisa Mead, however, told councilors that until the state acts on Governor Mort Healey's Ride Safe Act, Haverhill's regulatory powers are limited. After an hour's discussion, the Public Safety Committee asked me to work with Haverhill Police Lieutenant Kevin Lynch, traffic and safety specialist, to draft an updated ordinance as robust as the state currently allows. Then once the legislature acts, the full council can modify it. Mead told the seven councilors in attendance the city cannot mandate riders have licenses or learner's permits, set rider age limits, or even require helmets, as Lynch suggested previously. The council can, however, raise fines up to $300 for violating existing traffic regulations and driving the devices on sidewalks. She said Lynch's suggestion to impound vehicles from offenders could be problematic, as well as holding parents of underage riders liable.
3: I do want to give one cautionary note. The whole idea of citing parents for the underage kids riding, that is actually a problem. There's a number of cases related to underage kids drinking alcohol and trying to hold the parents accountable for that. And those have all been found to be unconstitutional.
2: Regulating electric bikes and scooters took on more urgency in the wake of a June accident that took the life of a 12-year-old and sent her friend to the hospital in serious condition. The pair were riding a motorized scooter when it collided with a school bus. At last night's meeting, at-large Councillor Thomas Sullivan and Ward 1 Councillor Ralph Bazelier, who was absent due to a family illness but had a statement read into the record, pressed for action.
4: I want to wait for the state legislation to get passed. I want us to move ahead now and get as much done as we can at the local level and hopefully get it done by fall so we can start getting the word out.
2: Likewise, Ward 3 Councillor Devin Ferreira said at the very least, the Haverhill School Committee could adopt a policy banning the devices from school property, and Mead agreed that that would be acceptable.
5: And I do think there were parts of what Lieutenant Lynch had offered as suggestions at our previous city council meeting that could go into place. For example, banning the e-bikes on school grounds. I invited Dr. Murata. I'm hoping that is a policy that could be in place prior to school starting so parents can plan for that.
2: Three residents also spoke up. Among them was Al Pereira, who said he believes the city needs more police officers on the street to enforce traffic safety rules. Mayor Melinda Barrett noted that any city police officer can issue tickets for traffic violations. Surrounded by nonprofits and Revolutionary War reenactors, and with support from Lieutenant Governor Kim Driscoll and other North Shore leaders, the Essex National Heritage Area Tuesday kicked off its 25th season of its Trails and Sales program. Sales and Trails takes place from Saturday, September 12th through Sunday, September 27th, with free exhibits, lectures, and events along the themes of Essex County Revolution 250, Outdoor Explorations, Life by the Water, and Stories We Share, welcoming residents and visitors to discover the region's history, culture, and natural beauty. Events take place throughout the county, with many nearby events scheduled in Andover and Haverhill, Lawrence, Methuen, and North Andover. At the kickoff event at Armory Park in Salem, Lieutenant Governor Driscoll said, quote, "You're next to a centuries-old mill, a salt marsh at sunrise, the amazing places in our harbor, and stories that literally shaped our nation here in Essex County." That's what Trails and Sales has been about for the last 25 years, making sure people know the benefits in their own backyard. Essex Heritage CEO Annie Harris praised staff members who work year-round with partners on Trails and Sales programming, having grown the event from a single weekend to 16 days and more than 200 activities. An estimated 30,000 people attended a Trails to Sales event last year. Sherry Grishin, Essex Heritage Director of Operations, said, quote, "Through Trails and Sales, you may discover a farm that you never knew existed that becomes a regular stop on your day-to-day travels, or you may visit a historic house that connects you with stories of the past. With hundreds of events to choose from, there's truly something for everyone." And now, with a look at local sports, here's WHAV's John Mulcahy.
6: A Haverhill native took two titles during this past weekend's annual Winnikinny Tennis Tournament. Haverhill's Miles Staples swept two titles in both men's singles and doubles. In the singles final, Staple defeated defending champion and top seed Sam Jackson 6-4 and 6-2. Staple, who is entering his senior year at Haverhill High School, advanced to the final by defeating Alex McGovern and last year's finalist John Murphy, also of Haverhill. Staple, who is a multiple-time Merrimack Valley Conference All-Star, became the youngest Haverhill resident to win the title and the first to sweep both titles since 1966. Tournament organizer Peter Lynch said, quote, "The quality of players this year was very good." He told WHAV there's been increased usage of the Ernie DeBurrow Recreation Center tennis courts, crediting word of mouth for the growth. "I think people are starting to realize that people don't give up spots at the private clubs," he said, adding that usage of the DeBurro courts cost only $30 an hour with no club membership fee. In the doubles final, Staple teamed with Shervis Sardana of Governor's Academy to defeat the father-son team of Richard and Justin Ridson of Lowell 6-4 and 6-4. Staple and Sardana were down 3-1 early in the match, but battled back to win 5 out of 6 games to take the first set. In the second set, it was close until the end when Sardana took control and forced the service break to win the set and championship. In the semifinal, Staple and Sardana beat Gary Benjamin and Jim Montanaro 6-3 and 6-0. Jackson, a resident of Darien, Connecticut, former collegiate star at Wheaton College, and now a four-time finalist, used his veteran experience to fend off younger competitors. In the final, however, he appeared to be lacking the energy he exhibited in earlier rounds, and after a close 6-4 first set, Staple rolled to a 6-2 second set to win and took the title. In the double semifinal, the Ridsons upset top seeds and defending champions Eric Alshaus, the Lowell High School boys tennis coach and two-time doubles champ, and Chen Chen, Lawrence High School boys tennis coach. Alshaus and Chen dropped the first set 6-2 and fell in the second 7-5 to the Ridsons. Benjamin had success in mixed doubles, winning the title with Shirley Cicciolo, defeating Angelica Castro and Michael Willis of Lawrence. In the women's doubles final, the team of Karen Leggett and Lauren Ewing Mahoney defeated Barbara Costello and Maura Samaglia 12-10 to claim victory. As WHAV previously reported, the tournament, sponsored by Haverhill Recreation Department, is one of the oldest municipal tournaments in the city, beginning in the 1930s. The tournament, which did not take place from 2019 to 2024 due to poor court conditions, had a total of 32 entrants. WHAV Sports, I'm John Mulcahy.
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7: AP News. Good morning, I'm Ed Donahue. Iranian state television aired footage of what it claimed was a damaged house that was hit by the U.S. during the latest barrage of strikes. Both sides fired missiles as hopes dimmed for any quick resolution. An Iranian strike hit a Chinese firm's building in Kuwait, killing one worker. Pakistan's foreign ministry says talks are ongoing to normalize the situation, particularly the situation in the Strait of Hormuz. A new AP NORC Center poll shows most Americans say the war in Iran has not been worth fighting. President Trump's approval rating on Iran has fallen slightly since last month. Colin Gray faces sentencing in Georgia today. His son, 16-year-old Colt Gray, was sentenced to life in prison for killing two students and two teachers at a high school. Colin Gray gave his son the gun used in the shooting. Shannon Aspinwall's husband was one of the teachers killed.
8: The trauma the students and teachers faced by seeing my husband lay dead on the floor of the hallway because Colin could not be a responsible gun owner. He did not pull the trigger, but purchased and left the firearm accessible to a minor.
7: Gray is among a handful of parents nationwide charged after their children were accused in shootings. The government says the economy expanded at a sluggish 1.5% pace between April and June as rising imports weighed on growth. The Federal Reserve's favored measure on inflation grew more slowly last month, but remained above the central bank's 2% target. George Clooney says his family was forced to evacuate their home in France as a wildfire burned nearby. Youssef Daly had to evacuate in France, but has returned home. He says we weren't ready at all. We were outside. We had just come back in. We had to pack our bags and take what we needed as quickly as possible. France has allowed 84,000 evacuees to return home. However, fires continue to flare across Europe. This is AP News. The Trump administration is being blamed for the American dream slipping away from many Black Americans.
9: In its State of Black America report, the National Urban League gives a grim description of the economic and political prospects for Black Americans, saying they've worsened because of policy changes made by President Donald Trump. And the report says challenges for Black communities are warning signs for the prosperity of all Americans. The report says the Trump administration is at odds with the goals and achievements of the civil rights movement, overhauling the Justice Department's Civil Rights Division, the Equal Employment Opportunity Commission, and voting laws. The report says the civil rights community must consolidate its legal resistance and turn courtroom wins into durable policy. Donna Warder, Washington.
7: Hope is dwindling for finding earthquake survivors in Japan. The death toll has reached 25. The quake set off an explosion at a mall and flattened homes. I'm Ed Donahue, AP News.
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11: Good morning. Now your wave weather forecast for Haverhill and the Merrimack Valley. Cloudy with showers to start over Thursday, then decreasing clouds this afternoon. High around 78. Northeast winds becoming southeast 10 to 20 miles per hour. Partly cloudy tonight. Areas of fog falling to around 60. Winds become light and variable. Partly cloudy skies. Isolated afternoon thunderstorm Friday. High around 83. Our weekend outlook, partly cloudy with highs in the mid-80s, Saturday and Sunday. I'm WHAV meteorologist James Covington. Your next wave weather in 30 minutes.
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Open positions include school adjustment counselors, middle school ELA teachers, math and science teachers, special ed teachers, and paraprofessionals, also known as ESPs. Current openings are listed on the Haverhill School District website, haverhill-ps.org.

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3: Good morning. I'm Ed Donahue with an AP News Minute. There is a new poll on Iran.
4: About two-thirds of U.S. adults who answered a poll by the Associated Press and the Nork Center for Public Affairs Research say the war in Iran has not been worthwhile. That's most Democrats and independents and about 37% of Republicans. The poll was conducted July 23rd to the 27th when the U.S. and Iran halted attacks following a nearly two-week escalation of the war. Just 28% of U.S. adults surveyed currently approve of how President Donald Trump is handling Iran. It was 34% in June. And when it comes to just Republicans, about 61% approve, down from 71% in June. Donna Warder, Washington.
3: The U.S. and Iran each fired barrages of missiles. Kuwait says an Iranian strike hit a Chinese firm's building there, severely damaging the structure and killing a worker. Jordan's air defenses shot down 5 missiles launched from Iran. I'm Ed Donahue.
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5: Good morning. Now your wave weather forecast for Haverhill and the Merrimack Valley. Cloudy with showers to start over Thursday, then decreasing clouds this afternoon, high around 78. Northeast winds becoming southeast, 10 to 20 miles per hour. Partly cloudy tonight, areas of fog falling to around 60. Winds become light and variable. Partly cloudy skies, isolated afternoon thunderstorm Friday, high around 83. Our weekend outlook, partly cloudy with highs in the mid-80s, Saturday and Sunday. I'm WHAV meteorologist James Covington. Your next wave weather in 30 minutes.
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2: 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An important part of the program is talking with area newsmakers, giving you a direct link and the latest information into what's happening in the greater Haverhill area. Recently, I spoke with Haverhill Fire Chief Christopher Sassati about the process of getting a new fire truck.
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6: 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In the Edwin B. Johnson Newsroom, this is Jennifer Cosgrove.

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1: 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Here's the latest WHAV news. I'm Wynn Damon. Haverhill City Councilors got a reality check on what they can and cannot regulate when it comes to electric scooters and bicycles when its Public Safety Committee met last night. Several city councilors said that they were prepared to update the city's ordinance to include the new so-called micro-mobility devices ahead of a bill being debated in the state legislature. Haverhill City Solicitor Lisa Mead, however, told councilors that until the state acts on Governor Mort Healey's Ride Safe Act, Haverhill's regulatory powers are limited. After an hour's discussion, the Public Safety Committee asked me to work with Haverhill Police Lieutenant Kevin Lynch, traffic and safety specialist, to draft an updated ordinance as robust as the state currently allows. Then once the legislature acts, the full council can modify it. Mead told the seven councilors in attendance the city cannot mandate riders have licenses or learner's permits, set rider age limits, or even require helmets, as Lynch suggested previously. The council can, however, raise fines up to $300 for violating existing traffic regulations and driving the devices on sidewalks. She said Lynch's suggestion to impound vehicles from offenders could be problematic, as well as holding parents of underage riders liable.
2: I do want to give one cautionary note. The whole idea of citing parents for the underage kids riding, that is actually a problem. There's a number of cases related to underage kids drinking alcohol and trying to hold the parents accountable for that, and those have all been found to be unconstitutional.
1: Regulating electric bikes and scooters took on more urgency in the wake of a June accident that took the life of a 12-year-old and sent her friend to the hospital in serious condition. The pair were riding a motorized scooter when it collided with a school bus. At last night's meeting, at-large Councillor Thomas Sullivan and Ward 1 Councillor Ralph Basilier, who was absent due to a family illness but had a statement read into the record, pressed for action.
3: I want to wait for the state legislation to get passed. I want us to move ahead now and get as much done as we can at the local level and hopefully get it done by fall so we can start getting the word out.
1: Likewise, Ward 3 Councillor Devin Ferreira said at the very least, the Haverhill School Committee could adopt a policy banning the devices from school property, and Mead agreed that that would be acceptable.
4: And I do think there were parts of what Lieutenant Lynch had offered as suggestions at our previous city council meeting that could go into place. For example, banning the e-bikes on school grounds. I invited Dr. Murata. I'm hoping that is a policy that could be in place prior to school starting so parents can plan for that.
1: Three residents also spoke up. Among them was Al Pereira, who said he believes the city needs more police officers on the street to enforce traffic safety rules. Mayor Melinda Barrett noted that any city police officer can issue tickets for traffic violations. The Haverhill Garden Club recently named Jim and Susan Fonseca as winners of July's Garden of the Month. Judges detailed the reasons behind their choice, saying, quote, "Over the course of 40 years, Jim and Susan have transformed their property into a flourishing, deeply established garden that reflects both artistry and practicality. Their grounds feature exquisite hedges and sculpted shrubs, forming natural architecture that guides visitors through a thoughtful layout. The garden structure is enhanced by many flowering plants, including dazzling lilies, anchoring the space with elegance. Beyond its ornamental splendor, the Fonseca's garden is a model of robust, purposeful cultivation. They grow everything from corn to grapes, demonstrating how a residential garden can be both visually stunning and agriculturally productive. Their vegetable beds, fruiting vines, and carefully tended gardens speak to decades of dedication and horticultural knowledge." Josiah Morrow, chair of the Garden of the Month committee, noted, quote, "Jim and Susan's garden is extraordinary, not only for its beauty, but for the 40 years of care, skill, and heart that have shaped it. It's a true testament to what sustained stewardship can achieve. From June through September, the Haverhill Garden Club selects Garden of the Month winners from public nominations. Nominees' gardens must be personally and privately maintained at homes in Haverhill and can be one's own or another's garden. Questions about the club, membership, and Garden of the Month nominations can be sent via private message through the club's Facebook page. Nominations must also include the garden address and contact information. The Haverhill Garden Club was established in 1967. The club provides gardening education and appreciation through a series of meetings and activities, including its annual plant sale, Garden of the Month awards, expert gardener presentations, and garden visits throughout the area. Business Bulletin. The Yoga Tree in downtown Haverhill celebrated its 16th year with free classes in a variety of yoga practices over 3 days, Friday, July 24th through Sunday, July 26th. Founded in 2010 by Caroline Pino of Haverhill, the 2,000-square-foot studio at 90 Washington Street was purchased in 2019 by Ali Valeris, who trained with Pino. Pino sold the studio at the time she opened her second business venture, Haverhill STEM, just down the street. A Haverhill native, Valera said the weekend of It's Our Sweet 16th events welcome current students as well as newcomers to try out different styles of traditional yoga without obligation. She also offered reduced prices on future classes. Valera told WHAV, quote, to see the community that we've created over 16 years has been very rewarding. We had people at the celebration who've been with us from day one, people who just started with us, and those in between. The studio, overlooking the Merrimack River, currently employs a staff of 8 teachers. In addition to in-person classes and individual instruction, Valeris also offers online classes, live stream classes, and special events. She offers a cell phone app for easy scheduling. She also offers an annual teacher training course and regular continuing education classes. The studio also offers retreats. Valeris and teacher Caitlin Ferrante are going to be taking students to Morocco in April. Those seeking more information may visit theyogatreestudio.com. And Amanda Levy is offering her hands-on tie-dye class for adults at the Haverhill Public Library twice in August. The first session of Adult Tie-Dye with Amanda is coming up this Saturday, August 1st, from 2 to 3:30. The second session is Tuesday, August 11th at 6 p.m. Classes are open to those 18 and over and will be held outside on the lawn at the library at 99 Main Street. Participants are advised to bring a T-shirt or another small fabric item to dye. The class is free, but registration at haverhillpl.org is required as space is limited. In WHAV Sports, the Red Sox take on the A's tonight in Sacramento. There's always more in the next newscast and at WHAV.net, where you can sign up for the Wavelength's local news e-newspaper. From the Edwin V. Johnson Newsroom, this is Windame.
0: AP News, I'm Ed Donahue. Stocks have moved higher. Oil prices are lower. The government reports the economy is going through a sluggish stage. The AP's Donna Warder goes over the numbers.
5: The U.S. economy grew 1.5% from April through June, weighed down by rising imports. The U.S. gross domestic product, the output of goods and services, was a deceleration from 2.1% in the first quarter of this year. The Commerce Department's report is below economists' expectations. But consumer spending increased at an annual 3.2%, up from 0.5% in the first quarter. Consumer spending accounts for about 70% of U.S. economic activity. And a measure of the economy's underlying strength looks good. That does not include numbers for government spending and trade. Donna Warder, Washington.
0: As fighting continues between Iran and the U.S., Congress will try again to advance a war powers resolution. Senate Minority Leader Chuck Schumer says troops need to get out of danger and the war must end.
6: Will Senate Republicans keep helping Trump dig himself into a deeper and deeper hole in Iran, or will they finally show some backbone and grab a shovel and help Trump get out of this hole.
0: The recent strikes are dimming hopes for a resolution to the war. President Trump says he may pull Acting Attorney General Todd Blanche's nomination for Attorney General, looking to avoid concessions to holdout Republicans. There are questions about a now-scrapped plan to create a $1.7 billion anti-weaponization fund to compensate people who believe they were wronged by the Justice Department. The government in Congo says Ebola has killed more than 1,500 people in the eastern part of the country, marking a 50% increase in about a week. The scene in Ceuta in Spain is being described as chaos. Thousands of migrants streamed across from Morocco's border. Local officials called on Spain to declare a national emergency and send the army to restore order. This is AP News.
7: I'm Seth Soutell, and this is Markets in a Minute. Stocks are bouncing back on Wall Street as Microsoft rose sharply on hopes that its huge spending on AI technology will be worth it. Big chip companies were also posting big gains. The S&P 500 was up 1% in the first hour of trading. The index recovered much of its loss from a day earlier. The Dow added 196 points. The NASDAQ composite jumped 2.3%. Crude oil prices eased a bit. Brent crude fell 1% to about $87 a barrel. Treasury yields held relatively steady in the bond market. They had risen sharply a day earlier following the latest meeting of the Federal Reserve. The yield on the 10-year Treasury was little changed at 4.67%. Seth Soutell, New York.
0: A student from France was fined in Singapore for licking a straw from a juice vending machine and putting it back. The teenager recorded the licking for his online followers, but later noted he retrieved the straw. I'm Ed Donahue, AP News.
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9: Good afternoon. Now your wave weather forecast for Haverhill and the Merrimack Valley. Gradually decreasing clouds for every Thursday afternoon. We'll climb to around 78. Southeast winds 10 to 20 miles per hour. Partly cloudy tonight. Areas of fog falling to around 60. Winds become light and variable. Partly cloudy skies, isolated afternoon thunderstorm Friday, high around 83. Our weekend outlook, partly cloudy with ice in the mid-80s, Saturday and Sunday. I'm WHAV meteorologist James Covington. Your next wave weather in 30 minutes.
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3: 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The free program will be held Tuesdays from 10 to 11 a.m. through Tuesday, August 25th. 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Those attending are advised to bring blankets and chairs. The target age is 3 to 5 year olds, but younger and older children are welcome. The Whittier Birthplace is located at 305 Whittier Road, Haverhill. 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In the Edwin B. Johnson Newsroom, this is Jennifer Cosgrove.

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3: In a world where every second counts, where truth is buried beneath noise, one name has advanced the power of facts for over a century. 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
4: I'm Ed Donahue with an AP News Minute. The AP's Karen Chamas reports the military says it completed a heavy wave of strikes against Iran.
5: Iran responded by striking a Chinese firm's building in northern Kuwait. U.S. Central Command released footage on Thursday of planes taking off from the flight deck of an aircraft carrier and aerial footage of targets on the ground being hit by airstrikes. U.S. Central Command says the attacks on Iran targeted Iran's Revolutionary Guard Corps. The latest U.S. barrage on Iran comes after the U.S. partnered with Saudi Arabia to strike Iranian-backed militias in neighboring Iraq, killing at least 26 people. Shortly after the U.S. strikes, an Iranian strike hit a Chinese firm's building in northern Kuwait on Thursday morning, severely damaging the structure and killing a worker. I'm Karen Chamas.
4: A new AP NORC Center poll says President Trump's approval rating on Iran has dipped slightly since last month. I'm Ed Donahue.
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7: Good afternoon. Now your wave weather forecast for Haverhill and the Merrimack Valley. Gradually decreasing clouds for every Thursday afternoon. We'll climb to around 78. Southeast winds 10 to 20 miles per hour. Partly cloudy tonight. Areas of fog falling to around 60. Winds become light and variable. Partly cloudy skies. Isolated afternoon thunderstorms Friday by around 83. Our weekend outlook, partly cloudy with ice in the mid-80s Saturday and Sunday. I'm WHAV meteorologist James Covington. Your next wave weather in 30 minutes.
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2: Here's the latest WHAV news. I'm Wynn Damon. Haverhill City Councilors got a reality check on what they can and cannot regulate when it comes to electric scooters and bicycles when its Public Safety Committee met last night. Several city councilors said that they were prepared to update the city's ordinance to include the new so-called micro-mobility devices ahead of a bill being debated in the state legislature. Haverhill City Solicitor Lisa Mead, however, told councilors that until the state acts on Governor Mort Healey's Ride Safe Act, Haverhill's regulatory powers are limited. After an hour's discussion, the Public Safety Committee asked me to work with Haverhill Police Lieutenant Kevin Lynch, traffic and safety specialist, to draft an updated ordinance as robust as the state currently allows. Then once the legislature acts, the full council can modify it. Mead told the seven councilors in attendance the city cannot mandate riders have licenses or learner's permits, set rider age limits, or even require helmets, as Lynch suggested previously. The council can, however, raise fines up to $300 for violating existing traffic regulations and driving the devices on sidewalks. She said Lynch's suggestion to impound vehicles from offenders could be problematic, as well as holding parents of underage riders liable.
3: I do want to give one cautionary note. The whole idea of citing parents for the underage kids riding, that is actually a problem. There's a number of cases related to underage kids drinking alcohol and trying to hold the parents accountable for that. And those have all been found to be unconstitutional.
2: Regulating electric bikes and scooters took on more urgency in the wake of a June accident that took the life of a 12-year-old and sent her friend to the hospital in serious condition. The pair were riding a motorized scooter when it collided with a school bus. At last night's meeting, at-large Councillor Thomas Sullivan and Ward 1 Councillor Ralph Basilier, who was absent due to a family illness but had a statement read into the record, pressed for action.
4: I want to wait for the state legislation to get passed. I want us to move ahead now and get as much done as we can at the local level and hopefully get it done by fall so we can start getting the word out.
2: Likewise, Ward 3 Councillor Devin Ferreira said at the very least, the Haverhill School Committee could adopt a policy banning the devices from school property, and Mead agreed that that would be acceptable.
5: And I do think there were parts of what Lieutenant Lynch had offered as suggestions at our previous city council meeting that could go into place. For example, banning the e-bikes on school grounds. I invited Dr. Murata. I'm hoping that is a policy that could be in place prior to school starting so parents can plan for that.
2: Three residents also spoke up. Among them was Al Pereira, who said he believes the city needs more police officers on the street to enforce traffic safety rules. Mayor Melinda Barrett noted that any city police officer can issue tickets for traffic violations. Surrounded by nonprofits and Revolutionary War reenactors, and with support from Lieutenant Governor Kim Driscoll and other North Shore leaders, the Essex National Heritage Area Tuesday kicked off its 25th season of its Trails and Sales program. Sales and Trails takes place from Saturday, September 12th through Sunday, September 27th, with free exhibits, lectures, and events along the themes of Essex County Revolution 250, Outdoor Explorations, Life by the Water, and Stories We Share, welcoming residents and visitors to discover the region's history, culture, and natural beauty. Events take place throughout the county, with many nearby events scheduled in Andover and Haverhill, Lawrence, Methuen, and North Andover. At the kickoff event at Armory Park in Salem, Lieutenant Governor Driscoll said, quote, "You're next to a centuries-old mill, a salt marsh at sunrise, the amazing places in our harbor, and stories that literally shaped our nation here in Essex County. That's what Trails and Sales has been about for the last 25 years, making sure people know the benefits in their own backyard." Essex Heritage CEO Annie Harris praised staff members who work year-round with partners on Trails and Sales programming, having grown the event from a single weekend to 16 days and more than 200 activities. An estimated 30,000 people attended a Trails and Sales event last year. Sherry Grishin, Essex Heritage Director of Operations, said, quote, through trails and sales, you may discover a farm that you never knew existed that becomes a regular stop on your day-to-day travels, or you may visit a historic house that connects you with stories of the past. With hundreds of events to choose from, there's truly something for everyone. And now, with a look at local sports, here's WHAV's John Mulcahy.
0: A Haverhill native took two titles during this past weekend's annual Winnikinny Tennis Tournament. Haverhill's Miles Staples swept two titles in both men's singles and doubles. In the singles final, Staple defeated defending champion and top seed Sam Jackson 6-4 and 6-2. Staple, who is entering his senior year at Haverhill High School, advanced to the final by defeating Alex McGovern and last year's finalist John Murphy, also of Haverhill. Staple, who is a multiple-time Merrimack Valley Conference All-Star, became the youngest Haverhill resident to win the title and the first to sweep both titles since 1966. Tournament organizer Peter Lynch said, quote, the quality of players this year was very good. He told WHAV there's been increased usage of the Ernie DeBurrow Recreation Center tennis courts, crediting word of mouth for the growth. I think people are starting to realize that people don't give up spots at the private clubs, he said, adding that usage of the DeBurrow courts cost only $30 an hour with no club membership fee. In the doubles final, Staple teamed with Shervis Sardana of Governor's Academy to defeat the father-son team of Richard and Justin Ridson of Lowell 6-4 and 6-4. Staple and Sardana were down 3-1 early in the match, but battled back to win 5 out of 6 games to take the first set. In the second set, it was close until the end when Sardana took control and forced the service break to win the set and championship. In the semifinal, Staple and Sardana beat Gary Benjamin and Jim Montanaro 6-3 and 6-0. Jackson, a resident of Darien, Connecticut, former collegiate star at Wheaton College, and now a four-time finalist, used his veteran experience to fend off younger competitors. In the final, however, he appeared to be lacking the energy he exhibited in earlier rounds, and after a close 6-4 first set, Staple rolled to a 6-2 second set to win and took the title. In the doubles semifinal, the Ridsons upset top seeds and defending champions Eric Alshaus, the Lowell High School boys tennis coach and two-time doubles champ, and Chen Chen, Lawrence High School boys tennis coach. Alshaus and Chen dropped the first set 6-2 and fell in the second 7-5 to the Ridsons. Benjamin had success in mixed doubles, winning the title with Shirley Cicciolo, defeating Angelica Castro and Michael Willis of Lawrence. In the women's doubles final, the team of Karen Leggett and Lauren Ewing Mahoney defeated Barbara Costello and Maura Samaglia 12-10 to claim victory. As WHAV previously reported, the tournament, sponsored by Haverhill Recreation Department, is one of the oldest municipal tournaments in the city, beginning in the 1930s. The tournament, which did not take place from 2019 to 2024 due to poor court conditions, had a total of 32 entrants. WHAV Sports, I'm John Mulcahy.
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6: AP News. I'm Ed Donahue. President Trump says for now he may pull the nomination of Acting Attorney General Todd Blanche to be Attorney General. There are two Republican senators who are dissenting, John Cornyn of Texas and Tom Tillis of North Carolina. Both are leaving office in January. The president says he may hold off on the Blanche nomination until after those two senators leave. A new poll shows less support for President Trump on Iran.
7: About two-thirds of U.S. adults who answered a poll by the Associated Press and the Nork Center for Public Affairs Research say the war in Iran has not been worthwhile. That's most Democrats and independents, and about 37% of Republicans. The poll was conducted July 23rd to the 27th, when the U.S. and Iran halted attacks following a nearly two-week escalation of the war. Just 28% of U.S. adults surveyed currently approve of how President Donald Trump is handling Iran. It was 34% in June. And when it comes to just Republicans, about 61% approve, down from 71% in June. Donna Warder, Washington.
6: A man who gave his son the gun used in a deadly school shooting in Georgia is set to be sentenced. Colin Gray was convicted of second-degree murder and involuntary manslaughter. His son, Colt Gray, was sentenced to life in prison this week. A statement was read on behalf of Sarah Beaver. Her son was killed.
8: He didn't just buy his son a rifle. He hand-delivered the means to dismantle my son's peace, youth, and future. He chose to ignore every warning sign. He chose to provide the firearm. He chose to sit back and watch and do nothing.
6: Authorities say CBS NFL analyst and former Dallas Cowboys quarterback Tony Romo had an open container of alcohol in his vehicle when he was stopped by police and later arrested on suspicion of driving under the influence. More information at apnews.com. This is AP News. George Clooney says his family was forced to evacuate their home in France because of wildfires. The AP's Karen Chamas reports the firefighting effort is massive.
9: French authorities are allowing 84,000 evacuees from a massive wildfire in southwestern France to return home. While firefighters remain fully mobilized, the announcement on Thursday marks a positive turn in the battle against the blaze. The huge wildfire has burned an area four times the size of Paris. Over 220,000 people had been forced to flee. Higher humidity and cooler temperatures have raised hopes for relief. Rain is forecast in the region, but not enough to fully extinguish the flames. The fires are part of a series of blazes affecting southern Europe, including Spain, Greece, and Turkey. I'm Karen Chamas.
6: And I'm Ed Donahue, AP News.
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11: Good afternoon. Now your wave weather forecast for Haverhill and the Merrimack Valley. Gradually decreasing clouds for every Thursday afternoon. We'll climb to around 78. Southeast winds 10 to 20 miles per hour. Partly cloudy tonight. Areas of fog falling to around 60. Winds become light and variable. Partly cloudy skies, isolated afternoon thunderstorm Friday, high around 83. Our weekend outlook, partly cloudy with ice in the mid-80s, Saturday and Sunday. I'm WHAV meteorologist James Covington. Your next wave weather in 30 minutes.
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3: 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In the Edwin B. Johnson Newsroom, this is Jennifer Cosgrove.

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2: Here's the latest WHAV news. I'm Wynn Damon. Haverhill City Councilors got a reality check on what they can and cannot regulate when it comes to electric scooters and bicycles when its Public Safety Committee met last night. Several city councilors said that they were prepared to update the city's ordinance to include the new so-called micro-mobility devices ahead of a bill being debated in the state legislature. Haverhill City Solicitor Lisa Mead, however, told councilors that until the state acts on Governor Mort Healey's Ride Safe Act, Haverhill's regulatory powers are limited. After an hour's discussion, the Public Safety Committee asked me to work with Haverhill Police Lieutenant Kevin Lynch, traffic and safety specialist, to draft an updated ordinance as robust as the state currently allows. Then once the legislature acts, the full council can modify it. Mead told the seven councilors in attendance the city cannot mandate riders have licenses or learner's permits, set rider age limits, or even require helmets, as Lynch suggested previously. The council can, however, raise fines up to $300 for violating existing traffic regulations and driving the devices on sidewalks. She said Lynch's suggestion to impound vehicles from offenders could be problematic, as well as holding parents of underage riders liable.
3: I do want to give one cautionary note. The whole idea of citing parents for the underage kids riding, that is actually a problem. There's a number of cases related to underage kids drinking alcohol and trying to hold the parents accountable for that, and those have all been found to be unconstitutional.
2: Regulating electric bikes and scooters took on more urgency in the wake of a June accident that took the life of a 12-year-old and sent her friend to the hospital in serious condition. The pair were riding a motorized scooter when it collided with a school bus. At last night's meeting, at-large Councillor Thomas Sullivan and Ward 1 Councillor Ralph Bazelier, who was absent due to a family illness but had a statement read into the record, pressed for action.
4: I want to wait for the state legislation to get passed. I want us to move ahead now and get as much done as we can at the local level and hopefully get it done by fall so we can start getting the word out.
2: Likewise, Ward 3 Councillor Devin Ferreira said at the very least, the Haverhill School Committee could adopt a policy banning the devices from school property, and Mead agreed that that would be acceptable.
5: And I do think there were parts of what Lieutenant Lynch had offered as suggestions at our previous city council meeting that could go into place. For example, banning the e-bikes on school grounds. I invited Dr. Murata. I'm hoping that is a policy that could be in place prior to school starting so parents can plan for that.
2: Three residents also spoke up. Among them was Al Pereira, who said he believes the city needs more police officers on the street to enforce traffic safety rules. Mayor Melinda Barrett noted that any city police officer can issue tickets for traffic violations. The Haverhill Garden Club recently named Jim and Susan Fonseca as winners of July's Garden of the Month. Judges detailed the reasons behind their choice, saying, quote, "Over the course of 40 years, Jim and Susan have transformed their property into a flourishing, deeply established garden that reflects both artistry and practicality. Their grounds feature exquisite hedges and sculpted shrubs, forming natural architecture that guides visitors through a thoughtful layout. The garden structure is enhanced by many flowering plants, including dazzling lilies, anchoring the space with elegance. Beyond its ornamental splendor, the Fonseca's garden is a model of robust, purposeful cultivation. They grow everything from corn to grapes, demonstrating how a residential garden can be both visually stunning and agriculturally productive. Their vegetable beds, fruiting vines, and carefully tended gardens speak to decades of dedication and horticultural knowledge." Josiah Morrow, chair of the Garden of the Month committee, noted, quote, "Jim and Susan's garden is extraordinary, not only for its beauty, but for the 40 years of care, skill, and heart that have shaped it. It's a true testament to what sustained stewardship can achieve." From June through September, the Haverhill Garden Club selects Garden of the Month winners from public nominations. Nominees' gardens must be personally and privately maintained at homes in Haverhill and can be one's own or another's garden. Questions about the club, membership, and Garden of the Month nominations can be sent via private message through the club's Facebook page. Nominations must also include the garden address and contact information. The Haverhill Garden Club was established in 1967. The club provides gardening education and appreciation through a series of meetings and activities, including its annual plant sale, Garden of the Month awards, expert gardener presentations, and garden visits throughout the area.
0: Business Bulletin.
2: The Yoga Tree in downtown Haverhill celebrated its 16th year with free classes in a variety of yoga practices over 3 days, Friday, July 24th through Sunday, July 26th. Founded in 2010 by Caroline Pino of Haverhill, the 2,000-square-foot studio at 90 Washington Street was purchased in 2019 by Ali Valeris, who trained with Pino. Pino sold the studio at the time she opened her second business venture, Haverhill STEM, just down the street. A Haverhill native, Valera said the weekend of It's Our Sweet 16th events welcome current students as well as newcomers to try out different styles of traditional yoga without obligation. She also offered reduced prices on future classes. Valeris told WHAV, quote, "To see the community that we've created over 16 years has been very rewarding. We had people at the celebration who've been with us from day one, people who just started with us, and those in between." The studio, overlooking the Merrimack River, currently employs a staff of 8 teachers. In addition to in-person classes and individual instruction, Valeris also offers online classes, live stream classes, and special events. She offers a cell phone app for easy scheduling. She also offers an annual teacher training course and regular continuing education classes. The studio also offers retreats. Valeris and teacher Caitlin Ferrante are going to be taking students to Morocco in April. Those seeking more information may visit theyogatreestudio.com. And Amanda Levy is offering her hands-on tie-dye class for adults at the Haverhill Public Library twice in August. The first session of Adult Tie-Dye with Amanda is coming up this Saturday, August 1st, from 2 to 3:30. The second session is Tuesday, August 11th at 6 p.m. Classes are open to those 18 and over and will be held outside on the lawn at the library at 99 Main Street. Participants are advised to bring a T-shirt or another small fabric item to dye. The class is free, but registration at haverhillpl.org is required as space is limited. In WHAV Sports, the Red Sox take on the A's tonight in Sacramento. There's always more in the next newscast and at WHAV.net, where you can sign up for the Wavelengths Local News e-newspaper. From the Edwin V. Johnson Newsroom, this is Windy.
6: AP News. I'm Ed Donahue. The economy expanded at a sluggish 1.5% pace between April and June. Rising imports played a role, as well as rising energy costs. Senate Minority Leader Chuck Schumer says growth is down and costs are up.
7: Americans see it at the gas pump. They see it at the grocery store. They see it whenever they pay the rent or for heating or for electricity. Trump, on the other hand, has no clue just how deep in the dumps his economy is. He keeps calling higher costs a hoax and affordability a made-up word.
6: The Federal Reserve's favored measure of inflation grew more slowly last month, but remained above the central bank's 2% target. A man who gave his son the gun he used to kill 2 students and 2 teachers at Appalachee High School in Georgia was sentenced to 15 years in prison. Colin Gray's sentencing came days after his son, 16-year-old Colt Gray, was sentenced to life in prison without parole. This is Judge Nicholas Prim.
8: My heart aches for everyone that was there that day, for all of you that have been impacted by it. But the law requires that I set aside a motion. I don't get to sentence with passion.
6: A jury in March found Colin Gray guilty of second-degree murder and involuntary manslaughter. First responders gave jurors a firsthand account of what they found after Massachusetts mother Lindsay Clancy killed her three children and tried to take her own life. This is day three of the murder trial that is focused on Clancy's mental state. Analysts are expecting major oil companies to report large profits while fighting between Iran and the U.S. impeded petroleum shipments. Prices for Brent crude soared above $100 a barrel for much of the spring. One child has died, another is missing, after two 10-year-olds went into a rain-swollen river in New Jersey. More information at apnews.com. This is AP News. Europe could use lots more rain. The AP's Karen Chamas reports on a drought's effect on the Danube River.
0: As heat waves and wildfires continue to hit Europe, the Danube River is also seeing the effects of climate change, as a severe drought has led it to record low water levels, affecting tourism and industry. In Budapest, the Danube was measured at just 23 centimetres, breaking previous records. River cruise ships are docking upriver and sightseeing cruises have been cancelled. In Novi Sad, in Serbia, boathouse owner Radovan Segert says boating season is over already, as there's not enough water for anything other than little rides on small boats. The drought has also affected Hungary and Romania's nuclear power plant operations and exposed a World War II bomb, rocks, and old shipwrecks. I'm Karen Chamas.
6: And I'm Ed Donahue, AP News.
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10: Good afternoon. Now your wave weather forecast for Haverhill and the Merrimack Valley. Gradually decreasing clouds for every Thursday afternoon. We'll climb to around 78. Southeast winds 10 to 20 miles per hour. Partly cloudy tonight, areas of fog falling to around 60, winds become light and variable. Partly cloudy skies, isolated afternoon thunderstorm Friday, high around 83. Our weekend outlook, partly cloudy with highs in the mid-80s, Saturday and Sunday. I'm WHAV meteorologist James Covington. Your next wave weather in 30 minutes.
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3: 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The free program will be held Tuesdays from 10 to 11 a.m. through Tuesday, August 25th. In addition to a story, a craft project will be offered. The group will meet outside on the grass unless it's raining. Then the event will be held in the Whittier Birthplace Visitor Center. Those attending are advised to bring blankets and chairs. The target age is 3 to 5 year olds, but younger and older children are welcome. The Whittier Birthplace is located at 305 Whittier Road, Haverhill. 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In the Edwin B. Johnson Newsroom, this is Jennifer Cosgrove.

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4: I'm Ed Donahue with an AP News Minute. A father who gave his son a gun used to kill four people at a Georgia high school was sentenced to 15 years in prison. Colin Gray was convicted of charges including second-degree murder and involuntary manslaughter. His now 16-year-old son, Colt Gray, was sentenced to life in prison this week. Shayna Aspinwall's husband was one of the two teachers killed.
5: He did not pull the trigger, but purchased and left a firearm accessible to a minor. My husband was a responsible gun owner that properly locked his guns up away from our children.
4: She wanted the maximum sentence. Judge Nicholas Prim says his heart breaks for everyone in the courtroom.
6: It is clear you failed as a parent. You did not provide a stable household.
4: The judge also said punishing crimes of negligence is especially hard because there is no intent to commit a crime. I'm Ed Donahue.
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8: Good afternoon. Now your wave weather forecast for Haverhill and the Merrimack Valley. Gradually decreasing clouds for every Thursday afternoon. We'll climb to around 78. Southeast winds 10 to 20 miles per hour. Partly cloudy tonight. Areas of fog falling to around 60. Winds become light and variable. Partly cloudy skies. Isolated afternoon thunderstorm Friday. High around 83. Our weekend outlook, partly cloudy with ice in the mid-80s, Saturday and Sunday. I'm WHAV meteorologist James Covington. Your next wave weather in 30 minutes.
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6: 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In the Edwin B. Johnson Newsroom, this is Jennifer Cosgrove.

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2: Here's the latest WHAV news. I'm Wynn Damon. Haverhill City Councilors got a reality check on what they can and cannot regulate when it comes to electric scooters and bicycles when its Public Safety Committee met last night. Several city councilors said that they were prepared to update the city's ordinance to include the new so-called micro-mobility devices ahead of a bill being debated in the state legislature. Haverhill City Solicitor Lisa Mead, however, told councilors that until the state acts on Governor Mort Healey's Ride Safe Act, Haverhill's regulatory powers are limited. After an hour's discussion, the Public Safety Committee asked me to work with Haverhill Police Lieutenant Kevin Lynch, traffic and safety specialist, to draft an updated ordinance as robust as the state currently allows. Then once the legislature acts, the full council can modify it. Mead told the seven councilors in attendance the city cannot mandate riders have licenses or learner's permits, set rider age limits, or even require helmets, as Lynch suggested previously. The council can, however, raise fines up to $300 for violating existing traffic regulations and driving the devices on sidewalks. She said Lynch's suggestion to impound vehicles from offenders could be problematic, as well as holding parents of underage riders liable.
3: I do want to give one cautionary note. The whole idea of citing parents for the underage kids riding, that is actually a problem. There's a number of cases related to underage kids drinking alcohol and trying to hold the parents accountable for that, and those have all been found to be unconstitutional.
2: Regulating electric bikes and scooters took on more urgency in the wake of a June accident that took the life of a 12-year-old and sent her friend to the hospital in serious condition. The pair were riding a motorized scooter when it collided with a school bus. At last night's meeting, at-large Councillor Thomas Sullivan and Ward 1 Councillor Ralph Bazelier, who was absent due to a family illness but had a statement read into the record, pressed for action.
4: I want to wait for the state legislation to get passed. I want us to move ahead now and get as much done as we can at the local level and hopefully get it done by fall so we can start getting the word out.
2: Likewise, Ward 3 Councillor Devin Ferreira said at the very least, the Haverhill School Committee could adopt a policy banning the devices from school property, and Mead agreed that that would be acceptable.
5: And I do think there were parts of what Lieutenant Lynch had offered as suggestions at our previous city council meeting that could go into place. For example, banning the e-bikes on school grounds. I invited Dr. Murata. I'm hoping that is a policy that could be in place prior to school starting so parents can plan for that.
2: Three residents also spoke up. Among them was Al Pereira, who said he believes the city needs more police officers on the street to enforce traffic safety rules. Mayor Melinda Barrett noted that any city police officer can issue tickets for traffic violations. Surrounded by nonprofits and Revolutionary War reenactors, and with support from Lieutenant Governor Kim Driscoll and other North Shore leaders, the Essex National Heritage Area Tuesday kicked off its 25th season of its Trails and Sales program. Sales and Trails takes place from Saturday, September 12th through Sunday, September 27th, with free exhibits, lectures, and events along the themes of Essex County Revolution 250, Outdoor Explorations, Life by the Water, and Stories We Share, welcoming residents and visitors to discover the region's history, culture, and natural beauty. Events take place throughout the county, with many nearby events scheduled in Andover and Haverhill, Lawrence, Methuen, and North Andover. At the kickoff event at Armory Park in Salem, Lieutenant Governor Driscoll said, quote, "You're next to a centuries-old mill, a salt marsh at sunrise, the amazing places in our harbor, and stories that literally shaped our nation here in Essex County." That's what Trails and Sales has been about for the last 25 years, making sure people know the benefits in their own backyard. Essex Heritage CEO Annie Harris praised staff members who work year-round with partners on Trails and Sales programming, having grown the event from a single weekend to 16 days and more than 200 activities. An estimated 30,000 people attended a Trails to Sales event last year. Sherry Grishin, Essex Heritage Director of Operations, said, quote, "Through Trails and Sales, you may discover a farm that you never knew existed that becomes a regular stop on your day-to-day travels, or you may visit a historic house that connects you with stories of the past. With hundreds of events to choose from, there's truly something for everyone." And now, with a look at local sports, here's WHAV's John Mulcahy.
0: A Haverhill native took two titles during this past weekend's annual Winnikinny Tennis Tournament. Haverhill's Miles Staples swept two titles in both men's singles and doubles. In the singles final, Staple defeated defending champion and top seed Sam Jackson 6-4 and 6-2. Staple, who is entering his senior year at Haverhill High School, advanced to the final by defeating Alex McGovern and last year's finalist John Murphy, also of Haverhill. Staple, who is a multiple-time Merrimack Valley Conference All-Star, became the youngest Haverhill resident to win the title and the first to sweep both titles since 1966. Tournament organizer Peter Lynch said, quote, "The quality of players this year was very good." He told WHAV there's been increased usage of the Ernie DeBurrow Recreation Center tennis courts, crediting word of mouth for the growth. "I think people are starting to realize that people don't give up spots at the private clubs," he said, adding that usage of the DeBurrow courts cost only $30 an hour with no club membership fee. In the doubles final, Staple teamed with Shervis Sardana of Governor's Academy to defeat the father-son team of Richard and Justin Ridson of Lowell 6-4 and 6-4. Staple and Sardana were down 3-1 early in the match, but battled back to win 5 out of 6 games to take the first set. In the second set, it was close until the end when Sardana took control and forced the service break to win the set and championship. In the semifinal, Staple and Sardana beat Gary Benjamin and Jim Montanaro 6-3 and 6-0. Jackson, a resident of Darien, Connecticut, former collegiate star at Wheaton College, and now a four-time finalist, used his veteran experience to fend off younger competitors. In the final, however, he appeared to be lacking the energy he exhibited in earlier rounds, and after a close 6-4 first set, Staple rolled to a 6-2 second set to win and took the title. In the double semifinal, the Ridsons upset top seeds and defending champions Eric Alshaus, the Lowell High School boys tennis coach and two-time doubles champ, and Chen Chen, Lawrence High School boys tennis coach. Alshaus and Chen dropped the first set 6-2 and fell in the second 7-5 to the Ridsons. Benjamin had success in mixed doubles, winning the title with Shirley Cicciolo defeating Angelica Castro and Michael Willis of Lawrence. In the women's doubles final, the team of Karen Leggett and Lauren Ewing Mahoney defeated Barbara Costello and Maura Samaglia 12-10 to claim victory. As WHAV previously reported, the tournament, sponsored by Haverhill Recreation Department, is one of the oldest municipal tournaments in the city, beginning in the 1930s. The tournament, which did not take place from 2019 to 2024 due to poor court conditions, had a total of 32 entrants. WHAV Sports, I'm John Mulcahy.
2: 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From the Edwin V. Johnson Newsroom, this is Winding.
6: AP News, I'm Ed Donahue. President Trump says he may withdraw and delay Todd Blanche's nomination as attorney general until Republican senators who are seeking concessions from the top prosecutor leave office. The two senators in question are John Cornyn from Texas and from North Carolina, Tom Tillis.
7: My reaction is the president's getting bad advice. He should listen to Blanche and others who think if it's dead, it should be rendered completely dead.
6: They want assurances in writing, spelling a final end to the anti-weaponization fund created to resolve President Trump's lawsuit against the Internal Revenue Service.
7: The only reason why we wouldn't move forward with this language is because that same advisor wants to bring it back to life at some point.
6: Blanche has repeatedly insisted the anti-weaponization fund is dead. It's meant to pay Trump allies who believe they were wronged by the Justice Department. Colin Gray, a man who gave his son the gun he used in a deadly high school shooting in Georgia, has been sentenced to 15 years in prison. Brianna Schermerhorn's son was killed.
8: People keep calling this a tragedy. It was. The tragedies are unavoidable. This wasn't unavoidable. This was preventable.
6: Colt Gray was sentenced to life in prison this week. Prosecutors have in recent years held parents responsible when they believe they can prove a parent contributed to a killing. The National Urban League's latest State of Black America report warns the American dream may be slipping away for many Black Americans. The report criticizes policy changes from President Trump, claiming they have worsened economic and political prospects for Black communities. The U.S. and Iran each fired barrages of missiles as the pattern of back-and-forth strikes took hold again and hope dim for a quick end to the five-month conflict. A federal appeals court says the Trump administration cannot deny immigrants detained inside the U.S. a chance for release on bond. Stocks are higher in late-day trading. More information at apnews.com. This is AP News. A teenager in Singapore received punishment for a social media stunt.
9: In March, French student Didier Gaspar Owen Maximilian recorded himself licking a straw from an orange juice vending machine at a Singapore shopping mall and putting it back. Maximilian was charged after his video spread online. On Thursday, the 19-year-old was fined the equivalent of $465 after pleading guilty to a public nuisance charge. He could have gotten up to 3 months in prison. But prosecutors say Maximilian retrieved the straw himself and no member of the public used it. Maximilian attends a business school in Singapore, but prosecutors say immigration authorities will decide if he can keep his student pass. I'm Donna Water.
6: The WNBA says a social media post showing stars Paige Bueckers and Angel Reese betting $400 on the outcome of a game missed the mark. A source tells the AP they won't be punished. I'm Ed Donahue, AP News.
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11: Good afternoon. Now your wave weather forecast for Haverhill and the Merrimack Valley. Gradually decreasing clouds for every Thursday afternoon. We'll climb to around 78. Southeast winds 10 to 20 miles per hour. Partly cloudy tonight. Areas of fog falling to around 60. Winds become light and variable. Partly cloudy skies, isolated afternoon thunderstorm Friday, high around 83. Our weekend outlook, partly cloudy with highs in the mid-80s, Saturday and Sunday. I'm WHAV meteorologist James Covington. Your next wave weather in 30 minutes.
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2: The Let's Paddle Haverhill event in August will take place on the Merrimack River. The event, which is organized by Team Haverhill, will take place Sunday, August 9th from 10 a.m. to 1 p.m. Kayakers and canoeists will leave from Pemberton Park in Lawrence and paddle downriver to the Haverhill Boat Ramp next to the Crescent Yacht Club on the Bradford side of the river. The river tour, which is a little more than 10 miles, should take about 3 hours. 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In the Edwin B. Johnson Newsroom, this is Jennifer Cosgrove.

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4: Here's the latest WHAV news. I'm Wynn Damon. Haverhill City Councilors got a reality check on what they can and cannot regulate when it comes to electric scooters and bicycles when its Public Safety Committee met last night. Several city councilors said that they were prepared to update the city's ordinance to include the new so-called micro-mobility devices ahead of a bill being debated in the state legislature. Haverhill City Solicitor Lisa Mead, however, told councilors that until the state acts on Governor Mort Healey's Ride Safe Act, Haverhill's regulatory powers are limited. After an hour's discussion, the Public Safety Committee asked me to work with Haverhill Police Lieutenant Kevin Lynch, traffic and safety specialist, to draft an updated ordinance as robust as the state currently allows. Then once the legislature acts, the full council can modify it. Mead told the seven councilors in attendance the city cannot mandate riders have licenses or learner's permits, set rider age limits, or even require helmets, as Lynch suggested previously. The council can, however, raise fines up to $300 for violating existing traffic regulations and driving the devices on sidewalks. She said Lynch's suggestion to impound vehicles from offenders could be problematic, as well as holding parents of underage riders liable.
5: I do want to give one cautionary note. The whole idea of citing parents for the underage kids riding, that is actually a problem. There's a number of cases related to underage kids drinking alcohol and trying to hold the parents accountable for that. And those have all been found to be unconstitutional.
4: Regulating electric bikes and scooters took on more urgency in the wake of a June accident that took the life of a 12-year-old and sent her friend to the hospital in serious condition. The pair were riding a motorized scooter when it collided with a school bus. At last night's meeting, at-large Councillor Thomas Sullivan and Ward 1 Councillor Ralph Basilier, who was absent due to a family illness but had a statement read into the record, pressed for action.
6: I want to wait for the state legislation to get passed. I want us to move ahead now and get as much done as we can at the local level and hopefully get it done by fall so we can start getting the word out.
4: Likewise, Ward 3 Councillor Devin Ferreira said at the very least, the Haverhill School Committee could adopt a policy banning the devices from school property, and Mead agreed that that would be acceptable.
7: And I do think there were parts of what Lieutenant Lynch had offered as suggestions at our previous city council meeting that could go into place. For example, banning the e-bikes on school grounds. I invited Dr. Murata. I'm hoping that is a policy that could be in place prior to school starting so parents can plan for that.
4: Three residents also spoke up. Among them was Al Pereira, who said he believes the city needs more police officers on the street to enforce traffic safety rules. Mayor Melinda Barrett noted that any city police officer can issue tickets for traffic violations. The Haverhill Garden Club recently named Jim and Susan Fonseca as winners of July's Garden of the Month. Judges detailed the reasons behind their choice, saying, quote, "Over the course of 40 years, Jim and Susan have transformed their property into a flourishing, deeply established garden that reflects both artistry and practicality. Their grounds feature exquisite hedges and sculpted shrubs, forming natural architecture that guides visitors through a thoughtful layout. The garden structure is enhanced by many flowering plants, including dazzling lilies, anchoring the space with elegance. Beyond its ornamental splendor, the Fonseca's garden is a model of robust, purposeful cultivation. They grow everything from corn to grapes, demonstrating how a residential garden can be both visually stunning and agriculturally productive. Their vegetable beds, fruiting vines, and carefully tended gardens speak to decades of dedication and horticultural knowledge. Josiah Morrow, chair of the Garden of the Month committee, noted, quote, "Jim and Susan's garden is extraordinary, not only for its beauty, but for the 40 years of care, skill, and heart that have shaped it. It's a true testament to what sustained stewardship can achieve." From June through September, the Haverhill Garden Club selects Garden of the Month winners from public nominations. Nominees' gardens must be personally and privately maintained at homes in Haverhill and can be one's own or another's garden. Questions about the club, membership, and Garden of the Month nominations can be sent via private message through the club's Facebook page. Nominations must also include the garden address and contact information. The Haverhill Garden Club was established in 1967. The club provides gardening education and appreciation through a series of meetings and activities, including its annual plant sale, Garden of the Month awards, expert gardener presentations, and garden visits throughout the area.
0: Business Bulletin.
4: The Yoga Tree in downtown Haverhill celebrated its 16th year with free classes in a variety of yoga practices over 3 days, Friday, July 24th through Sunday, July 26th. Founded in 2010 by Caroline Pino of Haverhill, the 2,000-square-foot studio at 90 Washington Street was purchased in 2019 by Ali Valeris, who trained with Pino. Pino sold the studio at the time she opened her second business venture, Haverhill STEM, just down the street. A Haverhill native, Valera said the weekend of It's Our Sweet 16th events welcome current students as well as newcomers to try out different styles of traditional yoga without obligation. She also offered reduced prices on future classes. Valeris told WHAV, quote, "To see the community that we've created over 16 years has been very rewarding. We had people at the celebration who've been with us from day one, people who just started with us, and those in between." The studio, overlooking the Merrimack River, currently employs a staff of 8 teachers. In addition to in-person classes and individual instruction, Valeris also offers online classes, live stream classes, and special events. She offers a cell phone app for easy scheduling. She also offers an annual teacher training course and regular continuing education classes. The studio also offers retreats. Valeris and teacher Caitlin Ferrante are going to be taking students to Morocco in April. Those seeking more information may visit theyogatreestudio.com. And Amanda Levy is offering her hands-on tie-dye class for adults at the Haverhill Public Library twice in August. The first session of Adult Tie-Dye with Amanda is coming up this Saturday, August 1st, from 2 to 3:30. The second session is Tuesday, August 11th at 6 p.m. Classes are open to those 18 and over and will be held outside on the lawn at the library at 99 Main Street. Participants are advised to bring a T-shirt or another small fabric item to dye. The class is free, but registration at haverhillpl.org is required as space is limited. In WHAV Sports, the Red Sox take on the A's tonight in Sacramento. There's always more in the next newscast and at WHAV.net, where you can sign up for the Wavelength's local news e-newspaper. From the Edwin V. Johnson Newsroom, this is Windy.
3: I'm Ed Donahue with an AP News Minute. A sluggish report on the economy.
8: The U.S. economy grew 1.5% from April through June, weighed down by rising imports. The U.S. gross domestic product, the output of goods and services, was a deceleration from 2.1% in the first quarter of this year. The Commerce Department's report is below economists' expectations. But consumer spending increased at an annual 3.2%, up from 0.5% in the first quarter. Spending accounts for about 70% of U.S. economic activity. And a measure of the economy's underlying strength looks good. That does not include numbers for government spending and trade. Donna Warder, Washington.
3: Senate Minority Leader Chuck Schumer says it's a 1-2 gut punch.
9: Americans see it at the gas pump. They see it at the grocery store. They see it whenever they pay the rent or for heating or for electricity. Trump, on the other hand, has no clue just how deep in the dumps his economy is.
3: I'm Ed Donahue.
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10: Good afternoon. Now your wave weather forecast for Haverhill and the Merrimack Valley. Gradually decreasing clouds for every Thursday afternoon. We'll climb to around 78. Southeast winds 10 to 20 miles per hour. Partly cloudy tonight. Areas of fog falling to around 60. Winds become light and variable. Partly cloudy skies. Isolated afternoon thunderstorms Friday. High around 83. Our weekend outlook. Partly cloudy with ice in the mid-80s. Saturday and Sunday. I'm WHAV meteorologist James Covington. Your next wave weather in 30 minutes.
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0: Today is July 30th. On this day in 1733, 18 men gathered at the Bunch of Grapes Tavern on King Street in Boston and organized the first Masonic Lodge in North America. The Fraternal Society was based loosely on medieval stonemasons' guilds. Members pledged to be true to each other, to God, and to their king. However, a number of Masons, including George Washington, John Hancock, John Adams, and Paul Revere, played major roles in the Revolution. Long associated with secret rituals and symbols, Freemasons are now more open about their mission of self-improvement and service to the community. Still all male, the Society today has 6 million members around the world. 2 million live in the United States, 50,000 in Massachusetts. For more about this and other Mass Moments, go online to massmoments.org. 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
3: 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An important part of the program is talking with area newsmakers, giving you a direct link on the latest information on what's happening in the greater Haverhill area. Recently, I spoke with Haverhill Fire Chief Christopher Sassati about the process of getting a new fire truck.
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2: Here's the latest WHAV news. I'm Wynn Damon. Haverhill City Councilors got a reality check on what they can and cannot regulate when it comes to electric scooters and bicycles when its Public Safety Committee met last night. Several city councilors said that they were prepared to update the city's ordinance to include the new so-called micro-mobility devices ahead of a bill being debated in the state legislature. Haverhill City Solicitor Lisa Mead, however, told councilors that until the state acts on Governor Mort Healey's Ride Safe Act, Haverhill's regulatory powers are limited. After an hour's discussion, the Public Safety Committee asked me to work with Haverhill Police Lieutenant Kevin Lynch, traffic and safety specialist, to draft an updated ordinance as robust as the state currently allows. Then once the legislature acts, the full council can modify it. Meade told the seven councilors in attendance the city cannot mandate riders have licenses or learner's permits, set rider age limits, or even require helmets, as Lynch suggested previously. The council can, however, raise fines up to $300 for violating existing traffic regulations and driving the devices on sidewalks. She said Lynch's suggestion to impound vehicles from offenders could be problematic, as well as holding parents of underage riders liable.
3: I do want to give one cautionary note. The whole idea of citing parents for the underage kids riding, that is actually a problem. There's a number of cases related to underage kids drinking alcohol and trying to hold the parents accountable for that. And those have all been found to be unconstitutional.
2: Regulating electric bikes and scooters took on more urgency in the wake of a June accident that took the life of a 12-year-old and sent her friend to the hospital in serious condition. The pair were riding a motorized scooter when it collided with a school bus. At last night's meeting, at-large Councillor Thomas Sullivan and Ward 1 Councillor Ralph Basilier, who was absent due to a family illness but had a statement read into the record, pressed for action.
4: I want to wait for the state legislation to get passed. I want us to move ahead now and get as much done as we can at the local level and hopefully get it done by fall so we can start getting the word out.
2: Likewise, Ward 3 Councillor Devin Ferreira said at the very least, the Haverhill School Committee could adopt a policy banning the devices from school property, and Meade agreed that that would be acceptable.
5: And I do think there were parts of what Lieutenant Lynch had offered as suggestions at our previous city council meeting that could go into place. For example, banning the e-bikes on school grounds. I invited Dr. Murata. I'm hoping that is a policy that could be in place prior to school starting so parents can plan for that.
2: Three residents also spoke up. Among them was Al Pereira, who said he believes the city needs more police officers on the street to enforce traffic safety rules. Mayor Melinda Barrett noted that any city police officer can issue tickets for traffic violations. Surrounded by nonprofits and Revolutionary War reenactors, and with support from Lieutenant Governor Kim Driscoll and other North Shore leaders, the Essex National Heritage Area Tuesday kicked off its 25th season of its Trails and Sales program. Sales and Trails takes place from Saturday, September 12th through Sunday, September 27th, with free exhibits, lectures, and events along the themes of Essex County Revolution 250, Outdoor Explorations, Life by the Water, and Stories We Share, welcoming residents and visitors to discover the region's history, culture, and natural beauty. Events take place throughout the county, with many nearby events scheduled in Andover and Haverhill, Lawrence, Methuen, and North Andover. At the kickoff event at Armory Park in Salem, Lieutenant Governor Driscoll said, quote, "You're next to a centuries-old mill, a salt marsh at sunrise, the amazing places in our harbor, and stories that literally shaped our nation here in Essex County. That's what Trails and Sales has been about for the last 25 years, making sure people know the benefits in their own backyard." Essex Heritage CEO Annie Harris praised staff members who work year-round with partners on Trails and Sales programming, having grown the event from a single weekend to 16 days and more than 200 activities. An estimated 30,000 people attended a Trails to Sales event last year. Sherry Grishin, Essex Heritage Director of Operations, said, quote, "Through Trails and Sales, you may discover a farm that you never knew existed that becomes a regular stop on your day-to-day travels, or you may visit a historic house that connects you with stories of the past. With hundreds of events to choose from, there's truly something for everyone." And now, with a look at local sports, here's WHAV's John Mulcahy.
0: A Haverhill native took two titles during this past weekend's annual Winnikinny Tennis Tournament. Haverhill's Miles Staples swept two titles in both men's singles and doubles. In the singles final, Staple defeated defending champion and top seed Sam Jackson 6-4 and 6-2. Staple, who is entering his senior year at Haverhill High School, advanced to the final by defeating Alex McGovern and last year's finalist John Murphy, also of Haverhill. Staple, who is a multiple-time Merrimack Valley Conference All-Star, became the youngest Haverhill resident to win the title and the first to sweep both titles since 1966. Tournament organizer Peter Lynch said, quote, "The quality of players this year was very good." He told WHAV there's been increased usage of the Ernie DeBurrow Recreation Center tennis courts, crediting word of mouth for the growth. "I think people are starting to realize that people don't give up spots at the private clubs," he said, adding that usage of the DeBurrow courts cost only $30 an hour with no club membership fee. In the doubles final, Staple teamed with Shervis Sardana of Governor's Academy to defeat the father-son team of Richard and Justin Ridson of Lowell 6-4 and 6-4. Staple and Sardana were down 3-1 early in the match, but battled back to win 5 out of 6 games to take the first set. In the second set, it was close until the end when Sardana took control and forced the service break to win the set and championship. In the semifinal, Staple and Sardana beat Gary Benjamin and Jim Montanaro 6-3 and 6-0. Jackson, a resident of Darien, Connecticut, former collegiate star at Wheaton College, and now a four-time finalist, used his veteran experience to fend off younger competitors. In the final, however, he appeared to be lacking the energy he exhibited in earlier rounds, and after a close 6-4 first set, Staple rolled to a 6-2 second set to win and took the title. In the doubles semifinal, the Ridsons upset top seeds and defending champions Eric Alshaus, the Lowell High School boys tennis coach and two-time doubles champ, and Chen Chen, Lawrence High School boys tennis coach. Alshaus and Chen dropped the first set 6-2 and fell in the second 7-5 to the Ridsons. Benjamin had success in mixed doubles, winning the title with Shirley Cicciolo, defeating Angelica Castro and Michael Willis of Lawrence. In the women's doubles final, the team of Karen Leggett and Lauren Ewing Mahoney defeated Barbara Costello and Maura Samaglia 12-10 to claim victory. As WHAV previously reported, the tournament, sponsored by Haverhill Recreation Department, is one of the oldest municipal tournaments in the city, beginning in the 1930s. The tournament, which did not take place from 2019 to 2024 due to poor court conditions, had a total of 32 entrants. WHAV Sports, I'm John Mulcahy.
2: There's always more in the next newscast and at WHAV.net, where you can sign up for the Wavelength's local news e-newspaper. From the Edwin V. Johnson Newsroom, this is Wynn Damon.
6: AP News, I'm Ed Donahue. Most Senate Republicans voted against advancing a measure in the Democrats' latest failed effort to end President Trump's engagement in military action without congressional approval in Iran. New York Democrat Kirsten Gillibrand sponsored the latest resolution.
7: "We were told this president would bring peace and lower prices. Instead, he has given us war, pain, and higher prices. New York families are struggling to afford groceries and keep up with the rent."
6: Three Republicans, Susan Collins of Maine, Lisa Murkowski of Alaska, and Rand Paul of Kentucky, joined most Democrats to advance the measure. Democrat John Fetterman of Pennsylvania joined the Republicans to oppose. Stocks finished higher at the close, even after the government's latest report on the economy showed just 1.5% growth. Spanish authorities say at least 9 people have died trying to reach Ceuta from Morocco. Officials want Madrid to declare a national emergency and deploy the army. George Clooney says his family has been forced to evacuate their home in southeastern France due to a nearby wildfire. France has allowed 84,000 evacuees to return home after the massive wildfire, signaling progress in battling the flames. One of Scouting America's biggest gatherings, the National Jubilee, has eliminated dedicated spaces for gay young people, women, and scouts of color as the organization faces pressure from the Pentagon to pull back diversity efforts. Lettuce prices rose sharply in the first half of the year due to hot weather in Arizona, where about one-third of America's lettuce is grown. And now some restaurants are dealing with the fallout from the Cyclospora outbreak linked to shredded lettuce that has sickened thousands of people. Yum Brands, the parent company of Taco
2: Taco Bell said Taco Bell's U.S. same-store sales are down 2% so far in the July to September period. This is AP News. Some elephants have died in Africa.
8: 15 elephants in southern Kenya from Amboseli National Park died after eating the tomatoes from nearby farms. Authorities did not specify who might be responsible for the contamination. However, in the past, farmers have been suspected of poisoning elephants to protect their crops. The park in southern Kenya borders an area where farming and the raising of livestock are prevalent. The Kenyan Wildlife Service warns that the contamination could affect local livestock grazing in the area. I'm Karen Chemas.
2: Americans outside Washington, D.C. will soon be able to get limited edition U.S. passports that feature a picture of President Trump and celebrate America's 250th birthday. The State Department said its 27 passport agencies around the country will start offering the special travel document next month. Those who want the special passport must apply in person on the day specified. I'm Ed Donahue, AP News.
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10: Good afternoon. Now your wave weather forecast for Haverhill and the Merrimack Valley. Gradually decreasing clouds for every Thursday afternoon. We'll climb to around 78. Southeast winds 10 to 20 miles per hour. Partly cloudy tonight. Areas of fog falling to around 60. Winds become light and variable. Partly cloudy skies. Isolated afternoon thunderstorm Friday. High around 83. Our weekend outlook. Partly cloudy with highs in the mid-80s. Saturday and Sunday. I'm WHAV meteorologist James Covington. Your next wave weather in 30 minutes.
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1: Here's the latest WHAV news. I'm Wynn Damon. Haverhill City Councilors got a reality check on what they can and cannot regulate when it comes to electric scooters and bicycles when its Public Safety Committee met last night. Several city councilors said that they were prepared to update the city's ordinance to include the new so-called micro-mobility devices ahead of a bill being debated in the state legislature. Haverhill City Solicitor Lisa Mead, however, told councilors that until the state acts on Governor Mort Healey's Ride Safe Act, Haverhill's regulatory powers are limited. After an hour's discussion, the Public Safety Committee asked me to work with Haverhill Police Lieutenant Kevin Lynch, traffic and safety specialist, to draft an updated ordinance as robust as the state currently allows. Then once the legislature acts, the full council can modify it. Meade told the seven councilors in attendance the city cannot mandate riders have licenses or learner's permits, set rider age limits, or even require helmets, as Lynch suggested previously. The council can, however, raise fines up to $300 for violating existing traffic regulations and driving the devices on sidewalks. She said Lynch's suggestion to impound vehicles from offenders could be problematic, as well as holding parents of underage riders liable.
2: I do want to give one cautionary note. The whole idea of citing parents for the underage kids riding, that is actually a problem. There's a number of cases related to underage kids drinking alcohol and trying to hold the parents accountable for that. And those have all been found to be unconstitutional.
1: Regulating electric bikes and scooters took on more urgency in the wake of a June accident that took the life of a 12-year-old and sent her friend to the hospital in serious condition. The pair were riding a motorized scooter when it collided with a school bus. At last night's meeting, at-large Councillor Thomas Sullivan and Ward 1 Councillor Ralph Basilier, who was absent due to a family illness but had a statement read into the record, pressed for action.
3: I want to wait for the state legislation to get passed. I want us to move ahead now and get as much done as we can at the local level and hopefully get it done by fall so we can start getting the word out.
1: Likewise, Ward 3 Councillor Devin Ferreira said at the very least, the Haverhill School Committee could adopt a policy banning the devices from school property, and Meade agreed that that would be acceptable.
4: And I do think there were parts of what Lieutenant Lynch had offered as suggestions at our previous city council meeting that could go into place. For example, banning the e-bikes on school grounds. I invited Dr. Murata. I'm hoping that is a policy that could be in place prior to school starting so parents can plan for that.
1: Three residents also spoke up. Among them was Al Pereira, who said he believes the city needs more police officers on the street to enforce traffic safety rules. Mayor Melinda Barrett noted that any city police officer can issue tickets for traffic violations. The Haverhill Garden Club recently named Jim and Susan Fonseca as winners of July's Garden of the Month. Judges detailed the reasons behind their choice, saying, quote, "Over the course of 40 years, Jim and Susan have transformed their property into a flourishing, deeply established garden that reflects both artistry and practicality. Their grounds feature exquisite hedges and sculpted shrubs, forming natural architecture that guides visitors through a thoughtful layout. The garden structure is enhanced by many flowering plants, including dazzling lilies, anchoring the space with elegance. Beyond its ornamental splendor, the Fonseca's garden is a model of robust, purposeful cultivation. They grow everything from corn to grapes, demonstrating how a residential garden can be both visually stunning and agriculturally productive. Their vegetable beds, fruiting vines, and carefully tended gardens speak to decades of dedication and horticultural knowledge." Josiah Morrow, chair of the Garden of the Month committee, noted, quote, "Jim and Susan's garden is extraordinary, not only for its beauty, but for the 40 years of care, skill, and heart that have shaped it. It's a true testament to what sustained stewardship can achieve." From June through September, the Haverhill Garden Club selects Garden of the Month winners from public nominations. Nominees' gardens must be personally and privately maintained at homes in Haverhill and can be one's own or another's garden. Questions about the club, membership, and Garden of the Month nominations can be sent via private message through the club's Facebook page. Nominations must also include the garden address and contact information. The Haverhill Garden Club was established in 1967. The club provides gardening education and appreciation through a series of meetings and activities, including its annual plant sale, Garden of the Month awards, expert gardener presentations, and garden visits throughout the area.
5: Business Bulletin.
1: The Yoga Tree in downtown Haverhill celebrated its 16th year with free classes in a variety of yoga practices over 3 days, Friday, July 24th through Sunday, July 26th. Founded in 2010 by Caroline Pino of Haverhill, the 2,000-square-foot studio at 90 Washington Street was purchased in 2019 by Ali Valeris, who trained with Pino. Pino sold the studio at the time she opened her second business venture, Haverhill STEM, just down the street. A Haverhill native, Valera said the weekend of It's Our Sweet 16th events welcome current students as well as newcomers to try out different styles of traditional yoga without obligation. She also offered reduced prices on future classes. Laris told WHAV, quote, "To see the community that we've created over 16 years has been very rewarding. We had people at the celebration who've been with us from day one, people who just started with us, and those in between." The studio, overlooking the Merrimack River, currently employs a staff of 8 teachers. In addition to in-person classes and individual instruction, Valeris also offers online classes, live stream classes, and special events. She offers a cell phone app for easy scheduling. She also offers an annual teacher training course and regular continuing education classes. The studio also offers retreats. Valeris and teacher Caitlin Ferrante are going to be taking students to Morocco in April. Those seeking more information may visit theyogatreestudio.com. And Amanda Levy is offering her hands-on tie-dye class for adults at the Haverhill Public Library twice in August. The first session of Adult Tie-Dye with Amanda is coming up this Saturday, August 1st, from 2 to 3:30. The second session is Tuesday, August 11th at 6 p.m. Classes are open to those 18 and over and will be held outside on the lawn at the library at 99 Main Street. Participants are advised to bring a T-shirt or another small fabric item to dye. The class is free, but registration at haverhillpl.org is required as space is limited. In WHAV Sports, the Red Sox take on the A's tonight in Sacramento. There's always more in the next newscast and at WHAV.net, where you can sign up for the Wavelength's local news e-newspaper. From the Edwin V. Johnson Newsroom, this is Windy.
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8: I'm Ed Donahue with an AP News Minute. Stocks finished higher. President Trump is floating the idea of delaying Todd Blanche's nomination as Attorney General until Republican senators who want concessions from him leave office.
9: My reaction is the president's getting bad advice. He should listen to Blanche and others who think if it's dead, it should be rendered completely dead.
8: North Carolina's Tom Tillis wants to make sure the now scrapped $1.7 billion anti-weaponization fund meant to compensate Trump allies stays scrapped. Blanche said at a Senate confirmation hearing the fund has been dropped.
9: Somebody's telling them to not do what Blanche said they were going to do. whoever that person is giving the president bad advice. The only reason why we wouldn't move forward with this language is because that same advisor wants to bring it back to life at some point.
8: John Cornyn of Texas wants answers from the Justice Department, too. Both he and Tom Tillis's terms in the Senate run out in January. I'm Ed Donahue.
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10: Good afternoon. Now your wave weather forecast for Haverhill and the Merrimack Valley. Gradually decreasing clouds for every Thursday afternoon. We'll climb to around 78. Southeast winds 10 to 20 miles per hour. Partly cloudy tonight. Areas of fog falling to around 60. Winds become light and variable. Partly cloudy skies. Isolated afternoon thunderstorm Friday. High around 83. Our weekend outlook. Partly cloudy with ice in the mid-80s. Saturday and Sunday. I'm WHAV meteorologist James Covington. Your next wave weather in 30 minutes.

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You'll find native as well as cultivated grasses for the landscape. 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
3: Here's the latest WHAV news. I'm Wynn Damon. Haverhill City Councilors got a reality check on what they can and cannot regulate when it comes to electric scooters and bicycles when its Public Safety Committee met last night. Several city councilors said that they were prepared to update the city's ordinance to include the new so-called micro-mobility devices ahead of a bill being debated in the state legislature. Haverhill City Solicitor Lisa Mead, however, told councilors that until the state acts on Governor Mort Healey's Ride Safe Act, Haverhill's regulatory powers are limited. After an hour's discussion, the Public Safety Committee asked me to work with Haverhill Police Lieutenant Kevin Lynch, traffic and safety specialist, to draft an updated ordinance as robust as the state currently allows. Then once the legislature acts, the full council can modify it. Mead told the seven councilors in attendance the city cannot mandate riders have licenses or learner's permits, set rider age limits, or even require helmets, as Lynch suggested previously. The council can, however, raise fines up to $300 for violating existing traffic regulations and driving the devices on sidewalks. She said Lynch's suggestion to impound vehicles from offenders could be problematic, as well as holding parents of underage riders liable.
4: I do want to give one cautionary note. The whole idea of citing parents for the underage kids riding, that is actually a problem. There's there's a number of cases related to underage kids drinking alcohol and trying to hold the parents accountable for that. And those have all been found to be unconstitutional.
3: Regulating electric bikes and scooters took on more urgency in the wake of a June accident that took the life of a 12-year-old and sent her friend to the hospital in serious condition. The pair were riding a motorized scooter when it collided with a school bus. At last night's meeting, at-large Councillor Thomas Sullivan and Ward 1 Councillor Ralph Basilier, who was absent due to a family illness but had a statement read into the record, pressed for action.
5: I want to wait for the state legislation to get passed. I want us to move ahead now and get as much done as we can at the local level and hopefully get it done by fall so we can start getting the word out.
3: Likewise, Ward 3 Councillor Devin Ferreira said at the very least, the Haverhill School Committee could adopt a policy banning the devices from school property, and Mead agreed that that would be acceptable.
6: And I do think there were parts of what Lieutenant Lynch had offered as suggestions at our previous city council meeting that could go into place. For example, banning the e-bikes on school grounds. I invited Dr. Murata. I'm hoping that is a policy that could be in place prior to school starting so parents can plan for that.
3: Three residents also spoke up. Among them was Al Pereira, who said he believes the city needs more police officers on the street to enforce traffic safety rules. Mayor Melinda Barrett noted that any city police officer can issue tickets for traffic violations. Surrounded by nonprofits and Revolutionary War reenactors, and with support from Lieutenant Governor Kim Driscoll and other North Shore leaders, the Essex National Heritage Area Tuesday kicked off its 25th season of its Trails and Sales program. Sales and Trails takes place from Saturday, September 12th through Sunday, September 27th, with free exhibits, lectures, and events along the themes of Essex County Revolution 250, Outdoor Explorations, Life by the Water, and Stories We Share, welcoming residents and visitors to discover the region's history, culture, and natural beauty. Events take place throughout the county, with many nearby events scheduled in Andover and Haverhill, Lawrence, Methuen, and North Andover. At the kickoff event at Armory Park in Salem, Lieutenant Governor Driscoll said, quote, "You're next to a centuries-old mill, a salt marsh at sunrise, the amazing places in our harbor, and stories that literally shaped our nation here in Essex County." That's what Trails and Sales has been about for the last 25 years, making sure people know the benefits in their own backyard. Essex Heritage CEO Annie Harris praised staff members who work year-round with partners on Trails and Sales programming, having grown the event from a single weekend to 16 days and more than 200 activities. An estimated 30,000 people attended a Trails and Sales event last year. Sherry Grishin, Essex Heritage Director of Operations, said, quote, "Through Trails and Sales, you may discover a farm that you never knew existed that becomes a regular stop on your day-to-day travels, or you may visit a historic house that connects you with stories of the past. With hundreds of events to choose from, there's truly something for everyone." And now, with a look at local sports, here's WHAV's John Mulcahy.
0: A Haverhill native took two titles during this past weekend's annual Winnikinny Tennis Tournament. Haverhill's Miles Staples swept two titles in both men's singles and doubles. In the singles final, Staple defeated defending champion and top seed Sam Jackson 6-4 and 6-2. Staple, who is entering his senior year at Haverhill High School, advanced to the final by defeating Alex McGovern and last year's finalist John Murphy, also of Haverhill. Staple, who is a multiple-time Merrimack Valley Conference All-Star, became the youngest Haverhill resident to win the title and the first to sweep both titles since 1966. Tournament organizer Peter Lynch said, quote, "The quality of players this year was very good." He told WHAV there's been increased usage of the Ernie DeBurrow Recreation Center tennis courts, crediting word of mouth for the growth. "I think people are starting to realize that people don't give up spots at the private clubs," he said, adding that usage of the DeBurrow courts cost only $30 an hour with no club membership fee. In the doubles final, Staple teamed with Shervis Sardana of Governor's Academy to defeat the father-son team of Richard and Justin Ridson of Lowell 6-4 and 6-4. Staple and Sardana were down 3-1 early in the match, but battled back to win 5 out of 6 games to take the first set. In the second set, it was close until the end when Sardana took control and forced the service break to win the set and championship. In the semifinal, Staple and Sardana beat Gary Benjamin and Jim Montanaro 6-3 and 6-0. Jackson, a resident of Darien, Connecticut, former collegiate star at Wheaton College, and now a four-time finalist, used his veteran experience to fend off younger competitors. In the final, however, he appeared to be lacking the energy he exhibited in earlier rounds, and after a close 6-4 first set, Staple rolled to a 6-2 second set to win and took the title. In the doubles semifinal, the Ridsons upset top seeds and defending champions Eric Alshaus, the Lowell High School boys tennis coach and two-time doubles champ, and Chen Chen, Lawrence High School boys tennis coach. Alshaus and Chen dropped the first set 6-2 and fell in the second 7-5 to the Ridsons. Benjamin had success in mixed doubles, winning the title with Shirley Cicciolo defeating Angelica Castro and Michael Willis of Lawrence. In the women's doubles final, the team of Karen Leggett and Lauren Ewing Mahoney defeated Barbara Costello and Maura Samaglia 12-10 to claim victory. As WHAV previously reported, the tournament, sponsored by Haverhill Recreation Department, is one of the oldest municipal tournaments in the city, beginning in the 1930s. The tournament, which did not take place from 2019 to 2024 due to poor court conditions, had a total of 32 entrants. WHAV Sports, I'm John Mulcahy.
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8: AP News, I'm Mike Hempen. A big day for Microsoft following signals that its spending on AI is translating into profits led to a powerful rebound on Wall Street. The S&P 500 rallied nearly 2%. The Dow was up 1.2%, and the NASDAQ jumped nearly 3%. Another sentencing related to a Georgia school shooting. We hear about it from the AP's Ed Donahue.
9: A father who gave his son a gun used to kill four people at a Georgia high school was sentenced to 15 years in prison. Colin Gray was convicted of charges including second-degree murder and involuntary manslaughter. His now 16-year-old son, Colt Gray, was sentenced to life in prison this week. Shayna Aspinwall's husband was one of the two teachers killed.
10: He did not pull the trigger, but purchased and left a firearm accessible to a minor. My husband was a responsible gun owner that properly locked his guns up away from our children.
9: She wanted the maximum sentence. Judge Nicholas Prim says his heart breaks for everyone in the courtroom.
11: It is clear you failed as a parent. You did not provide a stable household.
9: The judge also said punishing crimes of negligence is especially hard because there is no intent to commit a crime. I'm Ed Donahue.
12: President Trump says he may withdraw and delay Todd Blanche's nomination as attorney general until Republican senators who are seeking concessions from the top prosecutor leave office next year. Senators John Cornyn and Tom Tillis have sought additional assurances in writing, spelling a final end to the anti-weaponization fund created to resolve Trump's lawsuit against the Internal Revenue Service. A federal appeals court says the Trump administration cannot deny immigrants detained inside the United States a chance for release on bond. This is AP News. A first-of-its-kind CDC study finds deadly mold infections may be more common than doctors realized.
13: A groundbreaking study published by the CDC suggests infections from invasive mold may be an underappreciated health threat. Researchers detected about 450 cases in Atlanta-area hospitals over 5 years, and about a third of the patients died in the hospital. The study found hospitals can expect to see 3 to 5 cases per year for every 100 inpatient beds. Senior study author Dr. Jeremy Gold says it's important to understand because the problem may grow in the future as more people are exposed to mold in the wake of natural disasters influenced by climate change. Infections are especially dangerous for the elderly and patients with weakened immune systems. I'm Jennifer King.
12: The College Sports Commission has approved $7.5 million in restructured name, image, and likeness deals for 18 Nebraska football players. More news at apnews.com. I'm Mike Hempen, AP News.
14: Wave weather.
15: Good afternoon. Now your wave weather forecast for Haverhill and the Merrimack Valley. Gradually decreasing clouds for every Thursday afternoon. We'll climb to around 78. Southeast winds 10 to 20 miles per hour. Partly cloudy tonight. Areas of fog falling to around 60. Winds become light and variable. Partly cloudy skies, isolated afternoon thunderstorm Friday, high around 83. Our weekend outlook, partly cloudy with ice in the mid-80s, Saturday and Sunday. I'm WHAV meteorologist James Covington. Your next wave weather in 30 minutes.
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6: Here's the latest WHAV news. I'm Wynn Damon. Haverhill City Councilors got a reality check on what they can and cannot regulate when it comes to electric scooters and bicycles when its Public Safety Committee met last night. Several city councilors said that they were prepared to update the city's ordinance to include the new so-called micro-mobility devices ahead of a bill being debated in the state legislature. Haverhill City Solicitor Lisa Mead, however, told councilors that until the state acts on Governor Mort Healey's Ride Safe Act, Haverhill's regulatory powers are limited. After an hour's discussion, the Public Safety Committee asked me to work with Haverhill Police Lieutenant Kevin Lynch, traffic and safety specialist, to draft an updated ordinance as robust as the state currently allows. Then once the legislature acts, the full council can modify it. Mead told the seven councilors in attendance the city cannot mandate riders have licenses or learner's permits, set rider age limits, or even require helmets, as Lynch suggested previously. The council can, however, raise fines up to $300 for violating existing traffic regulations and driving the devices on sidewalks. She said Lynch's suggestion to impound vehicles from offenders could be problematic, as well as holding parents of underage riders liable.
7: I do want to give one cautionary note. The whole idea of citing parents for the underage kids riding, that is actually a problem. There's there's a number of cases related to underage kids drinking alcohol and trying to hold the parents accountable for that. And those have all been found to be unconstitutional.
6: Regulating electric bikes and scooters took on more urgency in the wake of a June accident that took the life of a 12-year-old and sent her friend to the hospital in serious condition. The pair were riding a motorized scooter when it collided with a school bus. At last night's meeting, at-large Councillor Thomas Sullivan and Ward 1 Councillor Ralph Bazelier, who was absent due to a family illness but had a statement read into the record, pressed for action.
8: I want to wait for the state legislation to get passed. I want us to move ahead now and get as much done as we can at the local level and hopefully get it done by fall so we can start getting the word out.
6: Likewise, Ward 3 Councillor Devin Ferreira said at the very least, the Haverhill School Committee could adopt a policy banning the devices from school property, and Mead agreed that that would be acceptable.
9: And I do think there were parts of what Lieutenant Lynch had offered as suggestions at our previous city council meeting that could go into place. For example, banning the e-bikes on school grounds. I invited Dr. Murata. I'm hoping that is a policy that could be in place prior to school starting so parents can plan for that.
6: Three residents also spoke up. Among them was Al Pereira, who said he believes the city needs more police officers on the street to enforce traffic safety rules. Mayor Melinda Barrett noted that any city police officer can issue tickets for traffic violations. The Haverhill Garden Club recently named Jim and Susan Fonseca as winners of July's Garden of the Month. Judges detailed the reasons behind their choice, saying, quote, Over the course of 40 years, Jim and Susan have transformed their property into a flourishing, deeply established garden that reflects both artistry and practicality. Their grounds feature exquisite hedges and sculpted shrubs, forming natural architecture that guides visitors through a thoughtful layout. The garden structure is enhanced by many flowering plants, including dazzling lilies, anchoring the space with elegance. Beyond its ornamental splendor, the Fonseca's garden is a model of robust, purposeful cultivation. They grow everything from corn to grapes, demonstrating how a residential garden can be both visually stunning and agriculturally productive. Their vegetable beds, fruiting vines, and carefully tended gardens speak to decades of dedication and horticultural knowledge. Josiah Morrow, chair of the Garden of the Month committee, noted, quote, "Jim and Susan's garden is extraordinary, not only for its beauty, but for the 40 years of care, skill, and heart that have shaped it. It's a true testament to what sustained stewardship can achieve." From June through September, the Haverhill Garden Club selects Garden of the Month winners from public nominations. Nominees' gardens must be personally and privately maintained at homes in Haverhill and can be one's own or another's garden. Questions about the club, membership, and Garden of the Month nominations can be sent via private message through the club's Facebook page. Nominations must also include the garden address and contact information. The Haverhill Garden Club was established in 1967. The club provides gardening education and appreciation through a series of meetings and activities, including its annual plant sale, Garden of the Month awards, expert gardener presentations, and garden visits throughout the area.
3: Business Bulletin.
6: The Yoga Tree in downtown Haverhill celebrated its 16th year with free classes in a variety of yoga practices over 3 days, Friday, July 24th through Sunday, July 26th. Founded in 2010 by Caroline Pino of Haverhill, the 2,000-square-foot studio at 90 Washington Street was purchased in 2019 by Allie Valeris, who trained with Pino. Pino sold the studio at the time she opened her second business venture, Haverhill STEM, just down the street. A Haverhill native, Valera said the weekend of It's Our Sweet 16th events welcome current students as well as newcomers to try out different styles of traditional yoga without obligation. She also offered reduced prices on future classes. Valeris told WHAV, quote, "To see the community that we've created over 16 years has been very rewarding. We had people at the celebration who've been with us from day one, people who just started with us, and those in between." The studio, overlooking the Merrimack River, currently employs a staff of 8 teachers. In addition to in-person classes and individual instruction, Valeris also offers online classes, live stream classes, and special events. She offers a cell phone app for easy scheduling. She also offers an annual teacher training course and regular continuing education classes. The studio also offers retreats. Valeris and teacher Caitlin Ferrante are going to be taking students to Morocco in April. Those seeking more information may visit theyogatreestudio.com. And Amanda Levy is offering her hands-on tie-dye class for adults at the Haverhill Public Library twice in August. The first session of Adult Tie-Dye with Amanda is coming up this Saturday, August 1st, from 2 to 3:30. The second session is Tuesday, August 11th at 6 p.m. Classes are open to those 18 and over and will be held outside on the lawn at the library at 99 Main Street. Participants are advised to bring a T-shirt or another small fabric item to dye. The class is free, but registration at haverhillpl.org is required as space is limited. In WHAV sports, the Red Sox take on the A's tonight in Sacramento. There's always more in the next newscast and at WHAV.net, where you can sign up for the Wavelength's local news e-newspaper. From the Edwin V. Johnson Newsroom, this is Wynn Dame.
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11: I'm Mike Hempen with an AP News Minute. Microsoft has its best day in 18 years and leads a turnaround on Wall Street.
12: I'm Seth Soutell, and this is the AP Markets Report. Microsoft led a rally on Wall Street after showing that its big spending on AI is translating into profits. The S&P 500 rose 1.7% Thursday. The index more than recovered its drop from the day before as AI chip stocks regained some of the sharp losses they've been taking. The Dow added 613 points. That's about 1.2%. The Nasdaq Composite jumped 2.8%. Microsoft rose more than 15% for its biggest gain since 2008. That helped offset an 8% drop in Meta Platforms. The parent company of Facebook and Instagram reported weaker than expected profits and raised its forecast for investments in AI. Longer-term treasury yields held relatively steady in the bond market a day after soaring on worries about inflation. Seth Soutell, New York.
11: I'm Mike Hempen.
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13: Good afternoon. Now your wave weather forecast for Haverhill and the Merrimack Valley. Gradually decreasing clouds for every Thursday afternoon. We'll climb to around 78. Southeast winds 10 to 20 miles per hour. Partly cloudy tonight. Areas of fog falling to around 60. Winds become light and variable. Partly cloudy skies. Isolated afternoon thunderstorm Friday. High around 83. Our weekend outlook. Partly cloudy with ice in the mid-80s. Saturday and Sunday. I'm WHAV meteorologist James Covington. Your next Wave weather in 30 minutes.
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0: barbecue.
1: Legend has it, this song came to Hank Williams while with fiance Billie Jean Horton. Just driving around, talking about standard fiance stuff, like his ex-wife. You're

0: While telling his future bride about his former's infidelities, he cried out that one day Audrey's cheatin' heart would pay. A hit was born, and probably so was a discussion regarding whether or not he was really over his ex-wife. MGM released this song in January 1953, just weeks after Hank's death at age 29. In 2004, Your Cheatin' Heart was named number one in CMT's list of the 40 greatest Done Me Wrong songs. This episode was co-written by Alexis Lisser, part of the Soundbeat Class Partnership. 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I'm Brett Barry.
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3: 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Recently, I spoke with Haverhill Fire Chief Christopher Sassati about the process of getting a new fire truck.
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1: 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Here's the latest WHAV news. I'm Wynn Damon. Haverhill City Councilors got a reality check on what they can and cannot regulate when it comes to electric scooters and bicycles when its Public Safety Committee met last night. Several city councilors said that they were prepared to update the city's ordinance to include the new so-called micro-mobility devices ahead of a bill being debated in the state legislature. Haverhill City Solicitor Lisa Mead, however, told councilors that until the state acts on Governor Mort Healey's Ride Safe Act, Haverhill's regulatory powers are limited. After an hour's discussion, the Public Safety Committee asked me to work with Haverhill Police Lieutenant Kevin Lynch, traffic and safety specialist, to draft an updated ordinance as robust as the state currently allows. Then once the legislature acts, the full council can modify it. Mead told the seven councilors in attendance the city cannot mandate riders have licenses or learner's permits, set rider age limits, or even require helmets, as Lynch suggested previously. The council can, however, raise fines up to $300 for violating existing traffic regulations and driving the devices on sidewalks. She said Lynch's suggestion to impound vehicles from offenders could be problematic, as well as holding parents of underage riders liable.
2: I do want to give one cautionary note. The whole idea of citing parents for the underage kids riding, that is actually a problem. There's there's a number of cases related to underage kids drinking alcohol and trying to hold the parents accountable for that, and those have all been found to be unconstitutional.
1: Regulating electric bikes and scooters took on more urgency in the wake of a June accident that took the life of a 12-year-old and sent her friend to the hospital in serious condition. The pair were riding a motorized scooter when it collided with a school bus. At last night's meeting, at-large Councillor Thomas Sullivan and Ward 1 Councillor Ralph Basilier, who was absent due to a family illness but had a statement read into the record, pressed for action.
3: I want to wait for the state legislation to get passed. I want us to move ahead now and get as much done as we can at the local level and hopefully get it done by fall so we can start getting the word out.
1: Likewise, Ward 3 Councillor Devin Ferreira said at the very least, the Haverhill School Committee could adopt a policy banning the devices from school property, and Mead agreed that that would be acceptable.
4: And I do think there were parts of what Lieutenant Lynch had offered as suggestions at our previous city council meeting that could go into place. For example, banning the e-bikes on school grounds. I invited Dr. Murata. I'm hoping that is a policy that could be in place prior to school starting so parents can plan for that.
1: Three residents also spoke up. Among them was Al Pereira, who said he believes the city needs more police officers on the street to enforce traffic safety rules. Mayor Melinda Barrett noted that any city police officer can issue tickets for traffic violations. Surrounded by nonprofits and Revolutionary War reenactors, and with support from Lieutenant Governor Kim Driscoll and other North Shore leaders, the Essex National Heritage Area Tuesday kicked off its 25th season of its Trails and Sales program. Sales and Trails takes place from Saturday, September 12th through Sunday, September 27th, with free exhibits, lectures, and events along the themes of Essex County Revolution 250, outdoor explorations, life by the water, and stories we share, welcoming residents and visitors to discover the region's history, culture, and natural beauty. Events take place throughout the county, with many nearby events scheduled in Andover and Haverhill, Lawrence, Methuen, and North Andover. At the kickoff event at Armory Park in Salem, Lieutenant Governor Driscoll said, quote, "You're next to a centuries-old mill, a salt marsh at sunrise, the amazing places in our harbor, and stories that literally shaped our nation here in Essex County. That's what Trails and Sales has been about for the last 25 years, making sure people know the benefits in their own backyard." Essex Heritage CEO Annie Harris praised staff members who work year-round with partners on Trails and Sales programming, having grown the event from a single weekend to 16 days and more than 200 activities. An estimated 30,000 people attended a Trails and Sales event last year. Sherry Grishin, Essex Heritage Director of Operations, said, quote, "Through Trails and Sales, you may discover a farm that you never knew existed that becomes a regular stop on your day-to-day travels, or you may visit a historic house that connects you with stories of the past. With hundreds of events to choose from, there's truly something for everyone." And now, with a look at local sports, here's WHAV's John Mulcahy.
0: A Haverhill native took two titles during this past weekend's annual Winnikinny Tennis Tournament. Haverhill's Miles Staples swept two titles in both men's singles and doubles. In the singles final, Staple defeated defending champion and top seed Sam Jackson 6-4 and 6-2. Staple, who is entering his senior year at Haverhill High School, advanced to the final by defeating Alex McGovern and last year's finalist John Murphy, also of Haverhill. Staple, who is a multiple-time Merrimack Valley Conference All-Star, became the youngest Haverhill resident to win the title and the first to sweep both titles since 1966. Tournament organizer Peter Lynch said, quote, "The quality of players this year was very good." He told WHAV there's been increased usage of the Ernie DeBurrow Recreation Center tennis courts, crediting word of mouth for the growth. "I think people are starting to realize that people don't give up spots at the private clubs," he said, adding that usage of the DeBurrow courts cost only $30 an hour with no club membership fee. In the doubles final, Staple teamed with Shervis Sardana of Governor's Academy to defeat the father-son team of Richard and Justin Ridson of Lowell 6-4 and 6-4. Staple and Sardana were down 3-1 early in the match, but battled back to win 5 out of 6 games to take the first set. In the second set, it was close until the end when Sardana took control and forced the service break to win the set and championship. In the semifinal, Staple and Sardana beat Gary Benjamin and Jim Montanaro 6-3 and 6-0. Jackson, a resident of Darien, Connecticut, former collegiate star at Wheaton College, and now a four-time finalist, used his veteran experience to fend off younger competitors. In the final, however, he appeared to be lacking the energy he exhibited in earlier rounds, and after a close 6-4 first set, Staple rolled to a 6-2 second set to win and took the title. In the double semifinal, the Ridsons upset top seeds and defending champions Eric Alshaus, the Lowell High School boys tennis coach and two-time doubles champ, and Chen Chen, Lawrence High School boys tennis coach. Alshaus and Chen dropped the first set 6-2 and fell in the second 7-5 to the Ridsons. Benjamin had success in mixed doubles, winning the title with Shirley Cicciolo, defeating Angelica Castro and Michael Willis of Lawrence. In the women's doubles final, the team of Karen Leggett and Lauren Ewing Mahoney defeated Barbara Costello and Maura Samaglia 12-10 to claim victory. As WHAV previously reported, the tournament, sponsored by Haverhill Recreation Department, is one of the oldest municipal tournaments in the city, beginning in the 1930s. The tournament, which did not take place from 2019 to 2024 due to poor court conditions, had a total of 32 entrants. WHAV Sports, I'm John Mulcahy.
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5: AP News, I'm Mike Hempen. President Trump may pull Todd Blanche's nomination as Attorney General.
6: President Donald Trump says he may withdraw and delay Acting Attorney General Todd Blanche's nomination to avoid conceding to demands by Republican Senators John Cornyn and Tom Tillis until after they leave their posts next year. Cornyn and Tillis say they won't back Blanche's nomination without additional assurances in writing about a legal settlement, which included a deal to drop tax claims against the president and a now-scrapped plan to create an almost $1.8 billion anti-weaponization fund. Just one Republican holdout on the Senate Judiciary Committee could sink Blanche's chances for confirmation. I'm Lisa Dwyer.
5: The U.S. and Iran have traded missile barrages as hope dims for a quick resolution to the war. Fears of a wider war have grown, with renewed fighting threatening to engulf even more countries. Jordan says it intercepted Iranian missiles for a second consecutive day. Kuwait says a strike in the northern part of the country killed one person. AP correspondent Donna Warder has the latest government report on the U.S. economy.
7: The U.S. economy grew 1.5% from April through June, weighed down by rising imports. The U.S. gross domestic product, the output of goods and services, was a deceleration from 2.1% in the first quarter of this year. The Commerce Department's report is below economists' expectations, but consumer spending increased at an annual 3.2%, up from 0.5% in the first quarter. Consumer spending accounts for about 70% of U.S. economic activity. And a measure of the economy's underlying strength looks good. That does not include numbers for government spending and trade. Donna Warder, Washington.
5: Microsoft's best day since 2008. Following signals that its big spending on AI is translating into profits, leads a rally on Wall Street. This is AP News. Cleanup efforts are underway in parts of upstate New York following 2 days of heavy rains that led to flash flooding and water rescues. A plan put forth by FIFA's president has led to a boycott by the 55 members of a European soccer body.
8: FIFA and its president Gianni Infantino want to create a subsidiary running its events and competitions, including the Men's World Cup, a $20 billion operation that will be 20% owned by private investors. Anchor Investor, a New York investment firm created by Joshua Kushner, the younger brother of U.S. President Donald Trump's son-in-law, Jared Kushner. Another close tie between FIFA, Infantino, and the wider Trump world. Infantino has written to the 211, setting a deadline of September the 19th to accept a one-time-only offer of $20 million for each to invest.
5: I'm Mike Hempen, AP News.
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10: Good evening. Now your wave weather forecast for Haverhill and the Merrimack Valley. Mostly clear tonight, area to fog, lower end 61, northwest winds 5 to 10 miles per hour. A sunny start till Friday, then partly cloudy with isolated showers, around 81, south winds 10 to 15. Friday night, partly cloudy, areas of fog, lower end 64. Our weekend outlook, mostly cloudy with scattered thunderstorms Saturday, partly cloudy and breezy Sunday, highs in the mid-80s both days. I'm WHAV meteorologist James Coffington. Your next wave weather in 30 minutes.
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2: National Beat Poet Laureate Mark Lippman will make the final stop of his Vagabond Poetry Caravan at Haverhill's Whittier Birthplace. Lippman launched his 6,500-mile journey around the United States with an appearance at Creative Haverhill in April of 2025. He received a $2,000 grant from the Haverhill Cultural Council toward his adventure. Lippman's Whittier Birthplace appearance will be held Sunday, August 2nd at 2 p.m. The free event will be held in the Gus Roysh Welcome Center at the Whittier Birthplace, 305 Whittier Road, Haverhill. 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In the Edwin V. Johnson Newsroom, this is Jennifer Cosgrove.

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2: In a world where every second counts, where truth is buried beneath noise, one name has advanced the power of facts for over a century. The Associated Press. 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
3: I'm Mike Hempen with an AP News Minute. A man who gave his son the gun he used in a deadly high school shooting in Georgia has been sentenced to 15 years in prison. Colin Gray was convicted of charges including second-degree murder and involuntary manslaughter after his then-14-year-old son, Colt Gray, used a weapon to kill two students and two teachers in 2024. Another increase in U.S. mortgage rates.
4: Mortgage rates rise again. Mortgage buyer Freddie Mac says the average rate on a 30-year mortgage rose this week to 6.66%. This is the fourth straight weekly increase, and it brings the average rate to its highest level in a year. Higher mortgage rates can add hundreds of dollars a month in costs for borrowers. Mortgage rates have been trending higher this year after briefly slipping below an average of 6% in February. Higher oil prices due to the war with Iran have pushed up the long-term bond yields that influence mortgage rates. The trend has weighed on U.S. home sales this year. I'm Alex Vega.
3: I'm Mike Hempen.
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6: Pretty Ming. Now your wave weather forecast for Haverhill and the Merrimack Valley. Mostly clear tonight, areas of fog, lower end 61, northwest winds 5 to 10 miles per hour. A sunny start till Friday, then partly cloudy with isolated showers, around 81, south winds 10 to 15. Friday night, partly cloudy, areas of fog, lower end 64. Our weekend outlook, mostly cloudy with scattered thunderstorms Saturday, partly cloudy and breezy Sunday, highs in the mid-80s both days. I'm WHAV meteorologist James Covington. Your next wave weather in 30 minutes.
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1: 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We now have 1,600 participating Chevy, Buick, and GMC stores. 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
2: 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In the Edwin V. Johnson Newsroom, this is Jennifer Cosgrove.

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3: I'm Mike Hempen with an AP News Minute. In Japan, following this week's major earthquake, some people are sleeping in the only thing they consider safe.
4: Residents evacuated from their homes in southwestern Japan have been sleeping in the sweltering heat in their cars after a powerful earthquake Tuesday killed at least 25 people. Hirokazu Sato, a father of three, lost his home after the magnitude 7.1 earthquake hit. Worried that his one-year-old baby would disturb others in the evacuation center, his family decided to live in their car until they can apply for temporary accommodations. He says he doesn't know when he'll be able to move in. Ayako Sudo, who is in her 70s, lives in a wooden house and was left without running water or electricity. She is now sleeping with her husband in their car as they fear aftershocks. I'm Lisa Dwyer.
3: I'm Mike Hempen.
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5: Good evening. Now your Wave Weather forecast for Haverhill and the Merrimack Valley. Mostly clear tonight, area to fog, low around 61, northwest winds 5 to 10 miles per hour. A sunny start till Friday, then partly cloudy with isolated showers, around 81, south winds 10 to 15. For tonight, partly cloudy, areas of fog, low around 64. Our weekend outlook, mostly cloudy with scattered thunderstorms Saturday, partly cloudy and breezy Sunday, highs in the mid-80s both days. I'm WHAV meteorologist James Covington. Your next wave weather in 30 minutes.
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6: 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In the Edwin B. Johnson Newsroom, this is Jennifer Cosgrove.